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4: And you tell us where this show lies.
5: If you forget that the Patriots drafted Tom Brady, then you're just forgetting everything about the Patriots during the Tom Brady era.
6: Right. So as a result of erasing that one moment.
5: Somebody isn't becoming a new champion then.
6: But it would
5: have to. You're just forgetting.
7: But by extension, if Brady never makes it to the NFL and you erase
5: Brady. You're just forgetting the years that Tom Brady won in New England.
7: Doesn't seem like a big enough payoff. I mean.
6: Yeah. All right. So, Taylor. Give me an example.
7: But it stands to reason if Brady's not drafted, then six other teams, or maybe one other team, who knows, they're winning
5: Brady,
7: those.
5: Yeah. Brady still gets drafted.
7: Right.
5: Everybody just forgets about Tom Brady's existence. That's the difference.
7: Okay.
5: Like mine, for instance.
6: Okay.
7: Yes.
5: 2004, I want to forget Red Sox-Yankees Game 7, where the Red Sox complete the 3-0
7: You just want to forget it.
5: Comeback.
7: It still happened, you just want to forget it.
5: It still happens, you're just
6: So you're erasing it from your memory.
5: Correct.
6: You're
5: yes.
6: not erasing the moment from sports history, which is the line I'm reading right here.
7: Yes, totally different game, and very confusing.
5: Yep, you're erasing it from sports history.
6: Okay.
7: Well, I don't want to erase the day my dad took me to my first football game, Shea Stadium. I mean, I don't want to erase that day. It was a great day. I enjoyed that day.
5: Cubs fans wish they could erase the Steve Bartman memory.
6: Oh, man.
8: Sure.
6: I would remind them so much.
5: But
6: I would.
5: You forgot.
6: My brain would work so hard to remember that that I would overcome this hurdle.
7: You would try to jar back into their memories?
6: I'd be like, Moises, don't you remember what happened, man? Come on.
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11: Alligator Arms Murray. Yes, Kyler Murray, the little fella, gets the big boy seat. He got the booster seat. Kyler Murray got the booster seat in Minnesota. Oh, man. So he will be the starting quarterback. And J.J. McCarthy officially demoted as the number two option there. So Kevin O'Connell, the Vikings coach, confirming that Kyler Murray winning the competition despite having some very shaky practices, apparently, by those that actually get paid to watch that crap. And I got to tell you, I wouldn't be confident either if I was having to name Kyler Murray as my quarterback. Holy crap, we're screwed. We are absolutely screwed if you're the Vikings. My God. Poor Kevin O'Connell.
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1: The Padres walked it off in extra innings.
2: Luis swings, lines it into right field, a base hit. Here's the throw to the plate. Sanchez is tagged. He's safe. Padres walk it off. Song got underneath the tag. Camposano wins it. The Padres complete the sweep 4-3.
1: Padres Radio Network on the call. They got their fifth straight win, beating the Brewers 4-3. The Rockies beat the Diamondbacks 6-4. Corbin Carroll hit his 100th career home run. And right now, the Cubs are crushing the Nationals 9-5. It's the top of the seventh inning. News out of the NFL as the Panthers are signing former Dolphins tight end Darren Waller to a one-year deal. Waller had 6 touchdowns in 9 games last season. Falcons head

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1: Has released their schedule, and the NBA's first game is LeBron against the Knicks, and the Christmas day of note is LeBron against his former team, the Lakers. They weren't putting Wizards games on when MJ was with Washington. You know, when Ewing was wearing a Raptors jersey, the NBA wasn't sitting around waiting to put the schedule out. I mean, Rolling Stones, maybe Paul McCartney and LeBron. Relevant and viable to the end. Go look at old stars in sports. Like, we look at LeBron and say, oh, he's still a good player. Opens with the Knicks, Christmas against the Lakers. Those will be the two highest regular season NBA ratings games. Dude's going to be on Christmas Day for the 20th time. LeBron is so reliable on Christmas, he may team up with Rudolph next. Like, he's on Christmas averaging 27 a game the last two decades. So it's not just that he's a good player. Miami was comfort. Cleveland was comfort. Golden State with his buddy Draymond was comfort. Philadelphia was contention. Third best odds.
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1: 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So this was an easy one. I don't think he's as good at as Sam Darnold, but I think the Sam Darnold comp has legs. Darnold was in a rough situation in New York, Kyler in Arizona. Yeah, this was obvious. We haven't gotten to a preseason game yet, and they're like, yeah, that guy's separated. And I do think, keep your eye, potentially. Now, Kyler Murray is smaller and can get banged up. 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McCarthy is moved. 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
1: The Cubs crushed the Nationals 12-6, and Alex Bregman played a pretty big part.
2: Bregman swings, and it's a high fly ball deep left center field. Number three, it's gone. What a night for Alex Bregman. Three home runs, this one a two-run job, and the Cubs now up 12-5 here in the eighth.
1: Cubs Radio Network on the call. The Red Sox have lost their fifth straight game in a row, falling to the Blue Jays 6-4. A little bit earlier today, the Padres walked it off and swept the Brewers 4-3 in extra innings for their fifth straight win. The Rockies beat the Diamondbacks 6-4. Corbin Carroll hit his 100th career home run, and the Cardinals sent the Phillies to their second straight loss in a 7-1 victory. News out of the NFL as the Panthers are signing former Dolphins tight end Darren Waller to a one-year deal. I'm Brianna Miro.
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15: 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Number three, it's gone! What a night for Alex Bregman! Three home runs, this one a two-run job, and the Cubs now up 12-5 here in the eighth.
14: Cubs Radio Network on the call. Final score, Chicago 12, Washington 6. The Yankees beat the Mariners 10-5. And the Red Sox have lost five straight games after the Blue Jays beat them 6-4. The White Sox blanked the Reds 5-0. Luis Castillo had 10 strikeouts. And right now, the Royals have a 2-1 lead over the Dodgers. It's the bottom of the third in L.A. And the Rangers are shutting out the Angels 2-0. News out of the NFL is the Panthers are signing former Dolphins tight end Darren Waller to a one-year deal. Waller had 6 touchdowns in 9 games last season. I'm Brianna Miro.
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8: From ABC News, I'm Dave Packer. Two people are dead after a U.S. Army Apache helicopter crash. A fiery debris field near Fort Hood, about an hour north of Austin. ABC's Martha Raddatz on the investigation.
9: The Apache is a two-seater aircraft. The pilot sitting above and behind the co-pilot gunner. The sheriff's office nearby confirming that both were killed in the crash. Earlier this year at Fort Hood, there was another Apache crash. Those pilots survived. Compared to other Army helicopters like the Black Hawk, the Apache has had a higher accident rate.
8: They aren't kid gloves that ICE wants to use.
10: With ICE tactics already facing fierce scrutiny, the Department of Homeland Security is planning to spend up to $20 million on specialized gloves agents can use to incapacitate someone with an electric shock simply by touching them. DHS describing them as de-escalation devices, saying their officers are trained in use of force.
8: ABC's Jay O'Brien in Washington. Human rights activists are slamming the idea of using the devices that they say can cause terrible pain. A violent start to the school year in the suburbs of Atlanta, where authorities say a student shot a fellow ninth grader at a high school Wednesday. Houston County Sheriff Matt Moulton says the suspect was taken into custody shortly afterwards near the school.
11: The school threat protocol and our training was followed perfectly today. And fortunately, what could have been a much worse incident was minimized to us only having one student injured.
8: The injured student was hospitalized. The Crawford County Sheriff's Office in Arkansas arresting a local teen accused of plotting a school shooting and posting about his plans online. Local parent Alma Rogers.
12: It hits closer to home when it's closer.
8: A high-profile departure at the White House. The president announced that Caroline Leavitt will be stepping down as press secretary at the end of the month to spend more time with her family. You're listening to ABC News.
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1: Despite a last-minute appeal to the U.S. Supreme Court, a 3-year-old Great Pyrenees German Shepherd mix was euthanized in California. The dog was deemed legally vicious for biting. A Supreme Court appeal over the execution of a dog is highly unusual, if not unprecedented. A waterfall visit in Oregon turns tragic.
2: A 20-year-old tourist fell to his death while trying to take a picture. Officials say Zachary Mertens came from Kentucky to visit Silver Falls State Park in Oregon. On Monday, he allegedly entered a restricted area to take a picture at the top of a 177-foot waterfall. Authorities say he slipped and fell to his death. At Silver Falls, access is closed within 300 feet above and below the park's several waterfalls.
1: ABC's Perry Russum. Millions of eyes were turned to the skies for a total solar eclipse.
3: The eclipse crossing directly above us here in Iceland. The first solar eclipse seen here in almost 600 years. All of us taking it in from the iconic Blue Lagoon.
4: Man, that's incredible. It's almost not real.
3: Plunged into complete darkness as we get to totality. We meet Erin and her daughters, Mabel and Willow.
5: Really cool. This is going to be a thing that we do together.
3: And we remember it was just over 2 years ago, a solar eclipse stunned Americans at home.
1: ABC's Maggie Rulli. The NBA's career leader in triple-doubles, Russell Westbrook, retiring. Dave Packer, ABC News.
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9: Lows dip down to about 65 and foggy overnight under partly cloudy skies. Slight chance of rain showers with fog in spots early Thursday. Daytime highs approaching 80. Cloudy skies expected. Chance for storms Thursday night. Lows dip down to about 65. Cloudy. High temperatures reach up to 81 Friday with a chance for showers. Chance of thunderstorms 83 on Saturday. Currently 72. That's your updated forecast. I'm meteorologist Paul Trombley.

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One lucky winner scores an epic backyard prize package, including a six-person hot tub from Pristine Pool and Spa, a gazebo tent, patio

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6: From ABC News, I'm Dave Packer. Two search and rescue teams activated by the U.S. State Department have now been deployed to Columbia. Rescue operations continuing after Monday's deadly quake. ABC's Faith Abube is in Columbia, detailing the rescue of a woman found in the rubble.
7: La puerta encima mío.
8: Ya casi llena, ¿vale?
9: Agua. She flashes a hand sign. ¿De
7: la bolsilla me trae?
9: Rescuers giving her water. Cheers erupting as crews carefully pulled her out.
6: With hundreds still missing, the window to find survivors rapidly closing as the death toll surges past 250. Severe weather hammering the Midwest. Indiana Governor Mike Braun prepared to use an emergency declaration statewide. East of Indianapolis, swift water teams rescuing more than a dozen people. Michelle Wilson says they lost power in the basement of her home is flooded with water.
10: I'm overwhelmed and I'm upset because, you know, no flood insurance here.
6: And the storm's turning deadly. A four-year-old boy was killed when a tree toppled on his home Tuesday. Meantime, it is too little rain in parts of Canada. Crews east of Vancouver working to contain a growing wildfire that's forced around 20,000 people to flee their homes. Aaron Fay says he and his family were forced to leave.
11: For us, it's been, you know, it's been okay. And we did get word that our house survived. So that was a big relief for us. A lot of our neighbors didn't make it. Their homes are completely gone and they've got nothing to go back to.
6: An investigation after an Army helicopter crashed in Salado, Texas, Wednesday near Fort Hood. Cliff Coleman with the Bell County Sheriff's Office.
12: This was an Apache helicopter and two souls were on board. They were pronounced deceased.
6: The crash causing a brush fire that forced the evacuation of a number of homes. Federal lawsuit filed Wednesday accusing the Trump administration of violating the First Amendment by selling special advance access to Truth Social posts. You're listening to ABC News.
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6: A warning about Congo's Ebola outbreak.
15: The Ebola outbreak in Congo, now on track to surpass the deadliest on record more than a decade ago, that killed more than 11,000 people. The head of the World Health Organization, Dr. Tedros Ghebreyesus, says that the majority of

0: cases in eastern Congo is considered the fastest growing one yet, killing over 2,000 people since the WHO declared the outbreak in May.
1: The outbreak had a big head start, still way ahead of us, and we're playing catch up.
0: So far, the rare virus blamed for this Ebola outbreak has no approved vaccines or treatments. Michelle Franzen, ABC News.
2: A Los Angeles grand jury has indicted Nick Reiner on murder charges for the killings of his parents, Rob and Michelle Reiner. ABC legal analyst Royal Oak says this allows prosecutors to bypass a preliminary hearing.
3: The big new allegation is lying in wait. Prosecutors aren't simply saying Nick Reiner killed his parents. They're now alleging he concealed his purpose and waited for the opportunity to attack. That's a special circumstance that could justify seeking the death penalty.
2: Nick Reiner entered a not guilty plea. A jalapeno recall is growing. Whole Foods is recalling select salsas, guacamole, pico, and prepared food products in 12 states in connection with Coast Citrus Salmonella cases. New York's Museum of Modern Art will honor Academy Award-winning director Steven Spielberg at the 2026 film benefit presented by Chanel in November. Dave Packer, ABC News.
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13: Lows dip down to about 65 and foggy overnight under partly cloudy skies. Slight chance of rain showers with fog in spots early Thursday. Daytime highs approaching 80. Cloudy skies expected. Chance for storms Thursday night. Lows dip down to about 65. Cloudy. High temperatures reach up to 81 Friday with a chance for showers. Chance of thunderstorms 83 on Saturday. Right now, 68. That's your updated forecast. I'm meteorologist Paul Trombley.

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4: From ABC News, I'm Dave Packer. Two people are dead after a U.S. Army Apache helicopter crash. A fiery debris field near Fort Hood, about an hour north of Austin. ABC's Martha Raddatz on the investigation.
5: The Apache is a two-seater aircraft. The pilot sitting above and behind the co-pilot gunner. The sheriff's office nearby confirming that both were killed in the crash. Earlier this year at Fort Hood, there was another Apache crash. Those pilots survived. Compared to other Army helicopters like the Black Hawk, the Apache has had a higher accident rate.
4: They aren't kid gloves that ICE wants to use.
6: With ICE tactics already facing fierce scrutiny, the Department of Homeland Security is planning to spend up to $20 million on specialized gloves agents can use to incapacitate someone with an electric shock simply by touching them. DHS describing them as de-escalation devices, saying their officers are trained in use of force.
4: ABC's Jay O'Brien in Washington. Human rights activists are slamming the idea of using the devices that they say can cause terrible pain. A violent start to the school year in the suburbs of Atlanta, where authorities say a student shot a fellow ninth grader at a high school Wednesday. Houston County Sheriff Matt Moulton says the suspect was taken into custody shortly afterwards near the school.
7: The school threat protocol and our training was followed perfectly today. And fortunately, what could have been a much worse incident was minimized to us only having one student injured.
4: The injured student was hospitalized. The Crawford County Sheriff's Office in Arkansas arresting a local teen accused of plotting a school shooting and posting about his plans online. Local parent Alma Rogers.
8: It hits closer to home when it's closer.
4: A high-profile departure at the White House. The president announced that Caroline Leavitt will be stepping down as press secretary at the end of the month to spend more time with her family. You're listening to ABC News.
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4: Despite a last-minute appeal to the U.S. Supreme Court, a 3-year-old Great Pyrenees German Shepherd mix was euthanized in California. The dog was deemed legally vicious for biting. A Supreme Court appeal over the execution of a dog is highly unusual, if not unprecedented. A waterfall visit in Oregon turns tragic.
11: A 20-year-old tourist fell to his death while trying to take a picture. Officials say Zachary Mertens came from Kentucky to visit Silver Falls State Park in Oregon. On Monday, he allegedly entered a restricted area to take a picture at the top of a 177-foot waterfall. Authorities say he slipped and fell to his death. At Silver Falls, access is closed within 300 feet above and below the park's several waterfalls.
4: ABC's Perry Russum. Millions of eyes were turned to the skies for a total solar eclipse.
12: The eclipse crossing directly above us here in

This is a test of the emergency alert system originating from the EAS local primary station. If this had been an actual emergency, such as a tornado, a toxic material release, nuclear plant incident, or other state or local emergency affecting your safety, an official message would have followed the alert tone. This concludes this test of the emergency alert system.

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13: Lows dip down to about 65, with fog in spots early overnight under partly cloudy skies. Daytime highs approaching 80 Thursday. Slight chance for showers. Cloudy skies expected Thursday night. Chance of thunderstorms. Lows dip down to about 65. Temps near average Friday and Saturday, with highs in the low 80s. Chance for showers Friday. Chance for storms on Saturday. Currently, it's 70 degrees. That's your updated forecast. I'm meteorologist Paul Trombley.

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10: Lows dip down to about 65, with fog in spots early overnight under partly cloudy skies. Daytime highs approaching 80 Thursday. Slight chance for showers. Cloudy skies expected Thursday night. Chance of thunderstorms. Lows dip down to about 65. Temps near average Friday and Saturday, with highs in the low 80s. Chance for showers Friday. Chance for storms on Saturday. Currently, it's 70 degrees. That's your updated forecast. I'm meteorologist Paul Trombley.

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1: If you or your elderly parents are among those who want to live in their own home independently, but would like some structure and help throughout the day, you won't want to miss this new Moody on the Move broadcast. 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
10: Slight chance of rain showers with fog and spots early today. Otherwise, cloudy skies expected. Daytime highs approaching 82. Overcast again tonight. Chance of rain showers. Lows level off around 66. Slight chance of rain showers tomorrow. Highs level off around 82. Overcast. 83 Saturday with storms likely. 80 Sunday. Chance for storms continues. Right now, it's 68 degrees. That's your updated forecast. I'm meteorologist Paul Trombley.

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5: From ABC News, I'm Sherry Preston. Evacuations and rescues in parts of Indiana after some spots were slammed by nearly a foot of rain. Here's ABC Sophie Flay.
6: In Cambridge City, east of Indianapolis, one man clinging to a utility pole as he waited for rescue teams to reach him. Crews going door to door in Muncie, pulling people to safety. For many residents, they say the flooding happened with little warning.
7: My fiance called me and told me that I needed to start packing a bag and to get ready to get out of the house. And when I looked out the window, I saw my fence floating past my window.
6: Officials calling the flooding a 1-in-1,000-year event.
5: Some rivers still haven't crested, and more rain is expected today. There are new concerns about the mental health of some of the sailors and Marines deployed in the midst of the war with Iran aboard the USS Abrams.

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1: Supply lines, the ship now has clean water and healthy meals. Officials in New York say they're looking into whether a new plan to outfit ICE agents with electric shock gloves might violate state law.
2: With ICE tactics already facing fierce scrutiny, the Department of Homeland Security is planning to spend up to $20 million on specialized gloves agents can use to incapacitate someone with an electric shock simply by touching them. DHS describing them as de-escalation devices, saying their officers are trained in use of force.
1: ABC's Jay O'Brien, death toll from the earthquake earlier this week in Colombia, now up to at least 265 people. 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
1: The president's going to need a new press secretary, Caroline Leavitt, stepping down at the end of August to spend more time with her young family. She just returned from maternity leave a few weeks ago. Voters in Great Britain are heading to the polls in what may be one of the stranger elections of the year. Nigel Farage resigned his seat in Parliament last month amid an ethics inquiry, saying he wanted to vote to decide his fate. His main challenger, so-called Count Binface, a man who wears a trash can on his head. The latest recall connected to the salmonella outbreak. Whole Foods, the supermarket chain, now pulling prepared foods that used jalapenos from the same supplier connected to the outbreak. More than three dozen people have gotten sick across more than two dozen states. A deadly accident at a waterfall in Oregon. ABC's Perry Russum with the story.
4: A 20-year-old tourist fell to his death while trying to take a picture. Officials say Zachary Mertens came from Kentucky to visit Silver Falls State Park in Oregon. On Monday, he allegedly entered a restricted area to take a picture at the top of a 177-foot waterfall. Authorities say he slipped and fell to his death. At Silver Falls, access is closed within 300 feet above and below the park's several waterfalls.
1: And unless you bought your Powerball ticket in Illinois, you didn't win $1 billion. The one ticket taking the jackpot was sold at a convenience store in Quincy, Illinois. The lump sum payout, $450 million. Sherry Preston, ABC News.
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0: It's 20 after. America in the Morning continues. Despite a better-than-expected earnings report and a revenue forecast that sailed past estimates, Cisco shares dropped in extended trading Wednesday. Entering the fiscal fourth quarter report, Wall Street had turned bullish on Cisco, pushing the stock up more than 60% this year and about 8% this month on optimism that the networking company would start playing a bigger role in the artificial intelligence boom. According to CNBC, Cisco's numbers suggest that's happening, even though the stock traded lower on the report. The two-day losing streak this week came to an end on Wall Street, but it was still a mixed market, with the Dow Jones Industrial Average losing ground. The S&P 500 and the Nasdaq led the way with gains. Stocks in the artificial intelligence technology business helped lead the way after strong profit reports bolstered hopes they can continue to deliver big enough growth to justify the huge gains their prices have made. And they were led by Supermicrocomputer, which sells servers and other equipment, reporting earnings per share that were 84% higher than what analysts were expecting. Seth Soutelle has more from Wall Street.
1: I'm Seth Soutelle, and this is the AP Markets Report. Stocks ended just shy of a record on Wall Street after several AI stocks reported better-than-expected growth for the spring. The S&P 500 rose 0.3% Wednesday. It was the first gain for the index since it set an all-time high on Friday. The Dow slipped 21 points, that's less than 0.1%. The Nasdaq Composite climbed 0.5%. NVIDIA and Supermicrocomputer helped lead the way, following the latest signs that businesses continue to spend big money on AI infrastructure. The government reported that inflation improved a bit last month. That helped send Treasury yields lower in the bond market. The yield in the 10-year Treasury fell to 4.67%. Seth Soutelle, New York.
0: The report on inflation weighed on Wall Street, showing that despite a mild increase, there are still concerns to watch out for.
2: Inflation has been pushed higher by a series of shocks to the economy, tariffs imposed last spring, higher gas prices, and a surge in investment of artificial intelligence infrastructure that has boosted computer chip prices.
0: Correspondent Lisa Dwyer, with what was a mild inflation report, it's now believed the Federal Reserve will likely leave interest rates where they are when they meet in September. According to USA Today, two Popeyes customers in Texas are suing the fast food chain and its parent company for $1.5 million after allegedly finding a condom-like object inside a piece of fried chicken. Popeyes says it was likely a restaurant glove that fell into the batter. They say regardless, it's not acceptable, so they issued a refund and an apology to the guest. And quote, this does not reflect the excellent experience we strive to deliver at Popeyes. End quote. It's 24 after. When we return on America in the Morning, NBA franchise sold again after these messages.
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6: If you or your elderly parents are among those who want to live in their own home independently, but would like some structure and help throughout the day, you won't want to miss this new Moody on the Move broadcast. 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
0: You're with America in the Morning. Two media groups sue in an attempt to block Trump media from charging for early access to the president's policy posts on Truth Social. Following the case, correspondent Mike Hempen.
7: President Trump has been sued in federal court to stop him from making money off early exclusive access to his post on U.S. policy on his own Truth Social platform. The lawsuit has been brought by two media groups, Freedom of the Press Foundation and The Intercept. It alleges that Trump's deal with the media firm to post first on his site violates the Constitution. Trump Media and Technology started charging Wall Street firms as much as $100,000 a month for a new service allowing early access to the president's posts so they can trade off them. Truth Social says the lawsuit is an attempt by left-wing activists to silence the president. I'm Mike Hempen.
0: Here's a slam dunk. For the second time in about 14 months, the NBA's most valuable franchise has been sold. And for the second time, it was for a record-breaking price. Correspondent Marcela Sanchez reports.
8: The Los Angeles Lakers are being sold to businessmen Josh Kushner and Bob Iger for $12.5 billion, the second time in just over a year. This was according to a person familiar with the terms who spoke to the Associated Press on condition of anonymity. The sale, first reported by ESPN, still needs approval from the NBA's Board of Governors, and that process can take several weeks. The Lakers were valued at $10 billion last year when Mark Walter purchased a controlling stake from the Buss family. Kushner and Iger had also been involved in trying to get an expansion team for Las Vegas. But by buying the Lakers, the two do not have to wait for that decision. If it happens, expansion could take place in the 2028-29 season. I'm Marcela Sanchez.
0: America in the Morning for Thursday, August 13th, 2026 is produced by Jeff McKay. I'm John Trout. This is Westwood One.
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12: From ABC News Tech Trends. Kalshi is facing a new lawsuit from the flight tracking service FlightAware. That company alleges Kalshi is using data from its website to allow people to wager on whether or not a flight will be canceled. FlightAware says that's a violation of its terms of service and that Kalshi didn't change its behavior after repeated requests to stop. It comes as prediction market apps like Kalshi face new calls from lawmakers to crack down on another style of market, the kind that allows people to bet on how far and fast wildfires will spread. Anthropic says it's going to weave new watermarks into every bit of text its AI models generate. The specialized code is invisible to the human eye and is meant to flag to computers that the text was either made entirely with AI or modified in some way using the technology. And Google CEO Sundar Pichai now says its Gemini artificial intelligence technology is being used by a billion people every month. It's the 14th Google product to hit a billion users. With Tech Trends, I'm Mike Dabusky, ABC News.
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17: A baby in Texas after the parents requested an abortion. I'm Clayton Neville.
18: Immigration and Customs Enforcement is planning to give officers patrol gloves that can deliver painful electric shocks through the skin. I'm Jennifer King.
19: U.S. inflation slowed last month. Consumer prices rose 3.4% in July from a year ago. I'm Lisa Dwyer.
20: Three people, including a child, are dead after a deadly attack at a Minnesota daycare. I'm Sue Aller.
21: Popular gaming platform has major security breach. I'm the new old tech guy, Chuck Palm.
22: Nick Reiner has been indicted by a grand jury in the murder of his parents. I'm Kevin Carr.
0: Back after these messages.
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2: There was only one winner in the big Powerball jackpot last night. Somebody from Quincy, Illinois, along the Mississippi River, bought the sole winning ticket and won the $1 billion jackpot, the lump sum, about $450 million. Possible plea deal will be discussed tomorrow in the Luigi Mangione murder case. ABC News learning that during tomorrow's hearing, those pursuing the federal case against him could announce a plea agreement. Mangione charged with killing United Healthcare CEO Brian Thompson in 2024. Reaction continuing to come in to Milwaukee County Executive David Crowley's victory over Democratic Socialist Francesca Hong in the Wisconsin Democratic gubernatorial primary. ABC's Jay O'Brien.
3: This was largely a comeback victory, if you will, for the party establishment. It was a stinging blow to progressives, and it comes amid this overall context of this kind of battle for the soul of the Democratic Party that's been playing out for months.
2: An 8-year-old boy from Pennsylvania reeling in a truly unexpected catch while fishing with his dad at a lake just outside Philadelphia. Michael Coffey wasn't sure what his son Seamus had caught, but his son knew.
4: I was like, oh, it's like a bluegill. I don't know what this is. And he said, it's a piranha.
2: Little boy asked by a reporter,
5: how'd you know it was a piranha?
6: Because I watched YouTube.
2: Because he watched YouTube. The piranha, a scavenger freshwater fish typically found in South American lakes and rivers. Likely someone dumped it. I'm Sherry Preston, ABC News.
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8: Would you look at that? It's Thursday. Good morning and welcome to your Thursday. It is Thursday, August 13th, 2026, 6.05 a.m. The temperature out in Benton Harbor right now and in St. Joseph and in New Buffalo, 69 degrees under some cloudy skies. We do expect some fog out there this morning, so do be careful as you're out and about driving around. Be careful. We might run into some dense fog here and there. Otherwise, increasing clouds today. A 60% chance of some showers and storms moving through later on. Yeah, and not much in the way of precipitation is being recorded out there right now. However, that is likely to change this afternoon. The high today is supposed to get up to around 78 degrees. Yeah, 78, 79 degrees here locally. Probably 81 degrees out inland a little bit by Dowagiac in that area. Tonight's forecast, mostly cloudy skies, a 70% chance of showers and storms. Low of 65 overnight. Friday, partly cloudy, a 30% chance of showers. High around 80. Let's look at the weekend. Is it going to be dramatically different? No, it's not. Saturday, mostly cloudy, a 50% chance of showers and storms. A high of 78 and a low of 62. Sunday, partly sunny, a 40% chance of showers. A high of 83 and a low of 68. Let's look at next week. I want to turn the page on this stuff. Let's see. Monday, Tuesday, just partly cloudy. That's what I see in the forecast right now. High of 77 and a low of 65. Yeah, somewhere around there. Okay.

0: Let's see. Well, let's do news. News from the WSJM newsroom this morning. The city of St. Joseph is embarking on a nearly $10 million project to replace more than 18,000 water meters in the coming years. This follows action this week by commissioners. The city is looking at a new advanced metering infrastructure system that will use radio signals to communicate real-time water usage information. Yeah, the vendor on the project is DRP Wegman, and Vice President of Sales for that company, Philip Lowry, told commissioners this week a major benefit will be billing equity between customers. He said right now, customers who live next door to each other might have substantially different bills.
1: Mayor, if you bought a new house in this community today and you had a new tap and a new meter came in, your meter would be reading 100% accurate. But your city manager to your right might have been there 20 years, and her meter may be reading 85% of the water that's flowing through it, simply because over time it degraded.
0: Now the meters will be accurate. Another major benefit is real-time monitoring of usage, so the city and customers will know if a line is broken. Lowry pointed to an example from his own neighborhood.
1: A gentleman that lives across the street, that little $5 refrigerator line that feeds your ice maker, when they went on vacation in June of this year and they were gone for 10 days, their refrigerator line burst and it flooded their entire home. And for 8 months, they get to live in a hotel because water flowed in their house. You will know these things instantaneously.
0: The system could eventually allow the city to move toward monthly water bills and offer customers a portal to monitor usage. The installation of the new meters is expected to take about a year and will involve contacting every customer. Taking a look at the work, about 10,000 old mechanical meters will have to be replaced, while roughly 7,000 newer meters will be reprogrammed, and another 1,000 will have to receive new radios. Commissioners were told the work will cost about $9.5 million, but the project is expected to generate about $24 million in benefits over 20 years due to more accurate billing. Yeah, they're going to charge us for the water we use now. Shoot. Anyway, commissioners voted to approve that project. More information coming. Other news, the Lincoln Township Police Department is working to educate e-bike users about traffic rules and safety as concerns continue to grow about e-bikes as potential road hazards. Speaking of this week's Lincoln Township meeting, Police Chief David Burrow was asked to set up an education program for middle school students as residents report seeing kids zipping by on e-bikes around their community. Burrow says they're working on it with plans to have officers address kids at community fun days in Stevensville this month and in the township next month.
2: We're SRO Emory is going to do a demonstration and have kids run through safety courses and go over bike safety and things like that to try to help implement it.
0: The township is now working on an ordinance to govern e-bike use. Burrow said the ordinance could cover several areas.
2: Things like where they can be ridden, how they can be ridden, alerts like a horn or lights, all that kind of stuff could be enforced if there's an ordinance that's in place.
0: Burrow said Lincoln Township is also working with the city of St. Joseph on the issue. As we've reported, St. Joseph city staff are currently drafting their own local rules for e-bikes. Burrow said it may take some time to respond to the issue, but it's a process. And local economic development group Cornerstone Alliance is providing an update on its effort to develop a vision for the future of downtown and the riverfront areas of Benton Harbor. Cornerstone, along with the City of Benton Harbor, Southwest Michigan Planning Commission, and the University of Notre Dame School of Architecture, held two public planning sessions recently to hear from residents and businesses. Cornerstone Alliance's Andrew Hahn says the sessions generated plenty of input.
3: We've heard a lot about connection and walkability, connecting to our neighborhoods and other parts of the city with different types of infrastructure, biking, walking trails, a lot of people interested in recreation and public space, ensuring that there's great access to the riverfront for the public.
0: Hahn says residents identified safety, housing, and jobs that pay a living wage as priorities for the area's future. They also said plans should include funding for the future maintenance of new infrastructure. Hahn says Cornerstone reached out to Notre Dame after recognizing an opportunity for growth downtown and along Riverview Drive.
3: We've been planning this for, over a year, and the timing was really fortuitous with the city getting this federal build grant for $22 million to actually start implementing. So there's real money for the infrastructure and public spaces, and this is the first chance for the community to really shape how they want to see that invested.
0: The planning partners will present initial design concepts Monday and Tuesday with a final presentation on Thursday. The presentations will be at 510 West Main Street in Benton Harbor from 5:30 to 7. Residents are invited to attend. This coincides with the announcement last month from Congressman Bill Huizenga regarding the approval of a $22 million build grant from the U.S. Department of Transportation. That grant will be used for infrastructure development, transportation improvements, and flood prevention around the riverfront. That's a look at some of the local news that we're covering in the WSJM newsroom. We've got more to talk about this hour. We'll give you an update on what's happening at the White House. They've got the press secretary is leaving. What? Oh, yeah, we'll talk about that. That's coming up. A few other things as well. It's 6:12. We've got sports right now with Dave Wolf.
4: The Detroit Tigers fell to Cleveland 6-4 last night. Joe Adell, homered, and Angel Martinez had three hits as the Guardians improved to 7-1 against Detroit this season. The Tigers and Guardians wrap up the series this afternoon at 1:10. Connor Montero starts for Detroit. Pre-game show on Newstalk Sports 94.9 WSJM begins at 12:45. The White Sox blank Cincinnati 5-0 behind 7 innings of 1-hit ball and 10 strikeouts from Luis Castillo. The Cubs beat Washington 12-6 as Alex Bregman hit 3 home runs and drove in 7. The Sox play the Reds at 2:10, while the Cubs are at Washington at 4:05. In the WNBA, Golden State beat Chicago 91-71. Tiffany Hayes led the Valkyries with 22 points. The Lions open up their NFL preseason tonight at Cincinnati. Kickoff against the Bengals is at 7 o'clock. Gull Lake has canceled its varsity football season amid an ongoing investigation into alleged assaults involving players. That leaves Lakeshore looking for an opponent on October 2nd and St. Joseph with an opening on October 9th. With sports, I'm Dave Wolf.
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5: I'm Nicole Heslip with Ag Headline News on Brownfield. The USDA added more corn and soybean acres in its latest production estimates, which included the first surveyed-based yield forecast of the season.
6: 2.8 million acres between corn and beans alone combined. That's just a huge total, 183.5 million combined corn and beans. That's a record.
5: The CEO of the U.S. Soybean Export Council says export demand for U.S. soybeans looks strong ahead of fall harvest.
7: I was just last week with several people from China, and there seems to be a strong commitment to fulfilling those agreements. So I think they're on pace.
5: Tight margins have many farmers considering their 2027 crop budgets.
8: The value of seed being the most consistent in a cost per acre, and it delivers the most value in terms of the revenue increase that you'll see, because new releases each year bring more yield, more disease tolerance.
5: I'm Nicole Heslip with Brownfield.
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18: Areas of fog and clouds to start out today. We'll see chances of rain increase this afternoon and this evening. High temperatures at 78. Rain and a few thunderstorms overnight tonight. We'll stay in the mid-60s for overnight lows. And then for Friday, rain in the morning. Then we'll see partly cloudy skies late in the day with high temperatures near 80. We're back to chances of rain this weekend. I'm Chief Meteorologist Carrie Pujol.
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0: Just taking a look at an event that's coming up a week from Saturday in the Fourth Ward area of Benton Harbor. It's the 5th Annual Resource Fair Community Giveaway and Fall Cleanup. Yeah, that's coming up on August 22nd. It's a Saturday from noon to 4 p.m. And it's something we'll be talking about next hour with 4th Ward Commissioner for Benton Harbor, Ethel Clark Griffin. Yeah, she'll be our guest next hour to talk about that event. We'll ask her about other issues affecting Benton Harbor and some of her thoughts on things like Regional Transit Authority. That's been in the discussion quite a bit in our news. We'll talk about that build grant as well, the $22 million that the United States Department of Transportation has given to Benton Harbor and what they plan to do with that as far as transportation infrastructure down on the riverfront. So all that and more is coming up next hour. We'll be talking with 4th Ward Commissioner Ethel Clark Griffin. That's coming up next hour right here on the WSJM Morning Show. We're looking forward to talking with you. All right, at 6:20, the WSJM Morning Show continues. I'm Ken Lundberg. It is Thursday, August 13th. Let's see. We've got, we'll do a quick Iran update. I know this, it's been going on since late February, but and gas prices seems to have calmed down a little bit more. I did notice it had dropped down to, what, $3.90-something a gallon for the regular unleaded stuff? Okay. President Donald Trump said the U.S. has total control over the Strait of Hormuz, and then he hinted that he wants the U.S. to actually keep the waterway. He said this in a social media post, as he always does. He said the USA has total control over the Strait of Hormuz. I think we will keep it, he put in all caps in his social media post. The president then talked about the success of the U.S. naval blockade and repeated his claim that Iran's military capabilities have been diminished. The president said they have no more money. Their country is shot. All they have is fake news and 300% inflation and getting worse, the president said. He said, Iran is all talk and no action, the bully of the Middle East no longer. That's what President Trump said. What did Iran say in response? Well, let's see. There's a newly created Iranian government agency that's responsible for the maritime traffic, apparently, in the Strait of Hormuz. They call themselves the Persian Gulf Strait Authority, the PGSA. And apparently they formed and they immediately rejected U.S. President Donald Trump's claim that the U.S. fully controls the waterway. They say claims and repeated posts by U.S. officials that the Strait of Hormuz is no longer blocked do not change the reality. They wrote, the Strait of Hormuz remains blocked and will not be reopened until Iran's conditions are accepted. What are those conditions? Basically that Iran gets to call the shots and collect a toll for ships that go through there. Let's see. They also said, Iran's foreign minister, Abbas Araghchi, suggested in a post on social media yesterday that that the U.S. had miscalculated in its war against Iran due to faulty intelligence. Yeah, so the war of social media posts continues, and what Iran's foreign minister is saying is the U.S. has long miscalculated due to intelligence failures. Case in point, the war on Iran. Now an even bigger miscalculation on the Strait of Hormuz. Worse than fake news is fake intelligence. Be careful, he said. So anyway, so that's where negotiations stand right now between the United States and Iran. So seems like we still have the upper hand and gas prices seem to reflect that. OK, other things happening in the news. Two soldiers are dead after a military helicopter crashed in Texas on Wednesday. That's according to the U.S. Army. The chopper crashed near a field, crashed in a field near Fort Hood in Texas. It was an AH-64 U.S. Army Apache helicopter, attack helicopter. It was a two-seater aircraft. It was based in Fort Hood. Brigadier General Ethan Diven from the 1st Cavalry Division said, our thoughts and deepest sympathies are with the families, friends, and fellow troopers of those involved in this incident during this incredibly difficult time. The names of the soldiers being withheld until after next of kin notification. Other news happening from Washington, D.C., White House Press Secretary Karoline Leavitt announcing she's leaving her role at the end of August. President Trump said she's leaving so she can spend more time with her beautiful young children and family. That's what the president said in a social media post yesterday. The announcement comes less than a month after Leavitt held her first briefing after returning from maternity leave. Leavitt welcomed her second child to the world in May. And apparently decided, coming back is for the birds. She didn't say that. Trump, in his social media post, said her decision is one that he totally understands and respects. The president added that Leavitt would continue to be one of his top outside advisors and an influential voice within the Republican Party ahead of the midterm elections. So apparently the president says you can spend time with your family, but I still want you out there. Calling her one of the best White House press secretaries in the history of the office, President Trump thanked Leavitt for a job well done. You'll recall that she became the youngest White House press secretary in history when she assumed the position last year when she was just 27 years old. 27 years old. Leavitt, fondly remembering that year. Leavitt confirmed her decision to leave in a social media post and expressed gratitude to the president, saying the role has been the honor and adventure of a lifetime. She thanked the president for the opportunity to work in his administration. She also pointed to her role as a mother of two as her reason for leaving the role of press secretary, saying it's been rewarding yet challenging to balance those two roles. She said, the truth is, since returning to the White House after the birth of my daughter, I have felt in my heart that I cannot be the best mom my two young children deserve while devoting the constant time, energy, and attention required of the White House press secretary. And that is why I have ultimately made the bittersweet decision to depart the White House and embark on a new chapter in my life. Pausing here for some editorial comment. Totally respect the decision. Absolutely. And whether you're on the right side of the political spectrum or the left side or somewhere in the center or somewhere in outer space, it doesn't matter. The demands of a press operation at the White House, incredible. I mean, you don't get a life while you're working there. And I know this from people I know who work there. It's demanding. I mean, everything's always on. You do not get rest. And so I can empathize with what she's saying there is, I can't do the two roles at once. You either do one or you do the other. So great community commitment, sacrifice, all that stuff. Okay. End the editorial comment. Let's see. Before serving as press secretary, Leavitt was President Trump's spokesperson during his 2024 presidential campaign and his transition. She also worked in the Trump's first administration. She also worked for a member of Congress, Republican Representative Elise Stefanik. Leavitt also ran for Congress. I guess I didn't know this part. She ran for Congress in her home state of New Hampshire prior to joining President Trump's 2024 campaign, though she ultimately lost the general election, as it makes sense. Not immediately clear who President Trump will pick to replace her. While Leavitt was on maternity leave, there was a rotating cast of administration officials who held press conferences in the briefing room, including, they basically had administration officials, the vice president, secretary of state, the treasury secretary. They came out and kind of held the gaggles, but those were focused on a lot of specific topics. It wasn't truly your overall press briefing. During President Trump's first term, he had four press secretaries: Sean Spicer, who didn't last long; Sarah Huckabee Sanders, who was there for a while; Kayleigh McEnany, and Stephanie Grisham. Several senior administration officials laid praise on Leavitt's work during her time in the administration. Scott Bessent, the Treasury Secretary, wrote in a post on social media he had tremendous respect for her and putting her family first. White House Chief of Staff Susie Wiles, Hoosier, said that Leavitt was unmatched in her ability to deliver the president's message, calling her the greatest press secretary. There you go. Secretary of State Marco Rubio lauding Leavitt as a critical part of the administration. So we'll see what that does for message discipline, because oftentimes if you have somebody as close and as trusted with between the president and the press secretary, no gaps in what the administration wants to say and what they say. But then when you get I don't want to say the second string, but when you get the next generation of press people in, sometimes that doesn't get, the discipline isn't there as much. So it'll be interesting to see. Let's see, a couple other things happening in Washington, D.C. As long as we're talking about people choosing personal life over their work life, let's talk about AOC, Representative Alexandria Ocasio-Cortez, and her longtime partner, Riley Roberts, unfortunately, have reportedly ended their engagement, closing a chapter on a relationship that spanned more than a decade and largely remained out of the public spotlight. Where did we get this information? The New York Times. They reported yesterday, citing people familiar with the matter, that AOC had quietly ended the relationship some time ago, confirming earlier reports that the New York Democrat has faced some growing speculation about her political future, including whether or not she'll go for a potential 2028 presidential bid. And just a few days after she put herself in the spotlight again, after she chose to publicly discuss freezing her eggs and some family planning issues. Yeah, Roberts and Ocasio-Cortez were reportedly engaged. They became engaged in Puerto Rico back in 2022. That's where the congresswoman's family has roots. Ocasio-Cortez's office not responding to requests for comments about it. So anyway, that's sad. All right. 6:30, it's the WSJM Morning Show. We've got more to talk about. We'll give you an update on the weather and some sports information. Dave Wolf is back, so we'll have some more from him. We'll have the latest state news coming from our friends at Michigan News Network. It's all coming up after a check of financial information. Bloomberg is coming up next after these important messages.
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28: This is a Bloomberg Money Minute. Shares of Cisco Systems sliding in the early trade. The networking giant expects about $7.5 billion in artificial intelligence-related sales this year, well below the $9.3 billion in orders it already booked over the past year. Cisco is facing high expectations that it will profit from the worldwide build-out of data centers powering AI systems. Turning to the market, stocks are hanging near record highs after yesterday's cooler-than-expected inflation report is easing worries that the Federal Reserve might might need to raise interest rates next month. And Sweetgreen is trying to shed its image as a purveyor of raw produce as diners stay away from greens due to the cyclospora outbreak. Warm bowls and wraps now make up more than 50% of what the company sells, with salads accounting for the rest. The restaurant chain recently said that it expects this year's sales decline to be steeper than an originally forecast. Sweetgreen was not linked to the outbreak. Courtney Donahoe, Bloomberg Radio.
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0: 69 degrees in Benton Harbor right now. Same thing in St. Joseph, where we have cloudy skies to begin your fine, fine Thursday. Happy Thursday to you. 68 degrees in South Haven. We've got 66 and mostly cloudy in Dowagiac right now. The forecast for today does call for some morning fog. Do be aware that in the low-lying or fog-prone areas, you might run into some of that this morning. The skies, increasing clouds today. A 60% chance of some showers and storms. High around 78 degrees. Tonight's forecast, mostly cloudy. A 70% chance of showers and storms. Low overnight around 65. And then Friday, welcome to the weekend. 30% chance of showers, a high around 80, and winds out of the east about 5 to 10 miles per hour. Pretty much the same thing forecast for Saturday and Sunday as well. Again, next hour, we're looking forward to our special guest joining us. It is the 4th Ward Commissioner for the City of Benton Harbor, Ethel Clark Griffin. We welcome her to talk about the 5th Annual Resource Fair and Community Giveaway and Fall Cleanup that's happening. It's a week from Saturday, so it's going to be on August 22nd. From noon to 4 p.m. So we'll talk a little bit about that. We'll talk about other issues affecting Benton Harbor as well. So that's next hour right here on the WSJM Morning Show. 7 to 8 o'clock, we'll have the full conversation on unfiltered on the video live stream, Facebook, YouTube, and on our WSJM app. That's starting at 7 o'clock, goes till 8 right here on WSJM.
2: ABC News, I'm Sherry Preston. Dangerous rain and flooding swamping several states. Dryle Newland is the fire chief in Crooksville, Indiana, outside Columbus.
3: Luckily, in the village of Crooksville, I don't believe we've had any injuries or fatalities out of this. There's a lot of property damage.
2: Parts of Indiana got a foot of rain, and more is in the forecast. New York's Attorney General Letitia James says she is investigating whether plans to outfit ICE agents with gloves that can deliver electric shocks would be legal in the state.
4: But it appears to be arbitrary and capricious. It appears to be in violation of a number of laws, including our Constitution.
2: Some congressional Democrats are now demanding that a congressional delegation be allowed on the USS Abraham Lincoln amid reports of dismal conditions on the aircraft carrier. Several reports say multiple service members have tried to jump overboard after describing issues like moldy showers and food shortages. Two soldiers killed after their chopper crashed near Fort Hood, Texas. This is ABC News.
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0: Some of the news we'll be covering just after 7 o'clock this morning. 3 miles of westbound I-196 up in Allegan County closed because of a massive sinkhole in the roadway. Yeah, so if you're traveling up north today, especially if you're taking I-196, watch out. There's going to be a detour. We'll talk about that. Also, the city of St. Joseph has cut the ribbon on its newest attraction. It's a temporary pocket park, and dignitaries gathering yesterday for the naming ceremony of what they call the city's tiniest park. Yeah, we'll get the name for you. That's coming up just after 7 o'clock. And then also the Michigan Maritime Museum up in South Haven gearing up for its most anticipated entertainment event of the year. We'll have those stories and more coming up just after 7 right here on the WSJM Morning Show. It's 6:39 sports coming up next from Dave Wolf after a look at state news.
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6: I'm Beth Fisher. Two people were injured in a plane crash near southwest Michigan's Vicksburg last night. A 55-year-old man and a 13-year-old boy were seriously injured, and the man was the pilot when the plane crashed. The Pavilion Township Fire Department says the two were trapped in the plane before they were removed by officials and taken to the hospital. The FAA is investigating. A 16-year-old boy is missing after going swimming in Gun Lake north of Kalamazoo on Wednesday. The Berry County Sheriff's Office says the teen was last seen in the lake near Orangeville Island. The Line 5 tunnel project is taking a step forward. The U.S. Army Corps of Engineers in Detroit issued an individual permit to Enbridge Energy for its proposed tunnel. It's one of the layers of approval needed before the project can happen. The Michigan Supreme Court issued a decision that orders the Public Service Commission to reevaluate its approval of the tunnel project. I'm Beth Fisher for the Michigan News Network.
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8: The Detroit Tigers missed another chance to get back to the 500 mark, falling to Cleveland 6-4 last night at Comerica Park. Joe Adell homered and Angel Martinez hit 3 hits for the Guardians, improved to 7-1 against Detroit this season, and have won 12 of the last 14 meetings with the Tigers. Detroit had won 3 straight and 8 of the last 10 coming into the game. Framber Valdez took the loss for the Tigers. Detroit and Cleveland finished the series this afternoon. Kyler Montero gets the start for the Tigers against Patrick Mesick. First pitch is at 1:10, and you can hear Tigers baseball on Newstalk Sports 94.9 WSJM with the pregame show at 12:45. The White Sox shut out Cincinnati 5-0. Luis Castillo struck out 10 and allowed only 1 hit over 7 innings, throwing his first win since joining Chicago. Chase Meadroth and Drew Romo both homered for the Sox, who have won 3 of 4. Cincinnati and Chicago wrap up the series this afternoon at 2:10. And the Cubs rolled past Washington 12-6, finding a huge night from Alex Bregman. Bregman hit 3 home runs in a game for the first time in his career and drove in a career-high 7 runs. Dansby Swanson also homered for Chicago. The Cubs have won 8 of 9, are a season-best 21 games over 500, and sit 3 games behind Milwaukee in the NL Central. Chicago and Washington play again this afternoon at 4:05. In the WNBA, Golden State beat Chicago 91-71. Tiffany Hayes scored a season-high 22 points off the bench as the Valkyries won their 5th straight game and their 14th in the last 16. Golden State improves to 24-9. The NFL preseason gets underway tonight for the Detroit Lions. Lions are on the road against the Cincinnati Bengals with kickoff at 7 o'clock. Indianapolis visits New England in the other preseason game tonight at 7:30. The Bears play on Saturday. In high school football, Gull Lake will not play a varsity season this fall. Several players decided not to continue with the team amid an ongoing investigation into alleged assaults involving players at a football camp in June. Interim coach Josh Cunningham said players raised concerns about their personal safety and the team's ability to compete. Michigan State Police and Gull Lake Community Schools are conducting separate investigations, while head coach Jalen Simpson remains on paid non-disciplinary administrative leave. The cancellation also leaves Lakeshore and St. Joseph looking for replacement opponents. Gull Lake was scheduled to host Lakeshore on October 2nd and play at St. Joseph on October 9th. Both schools are now trying to fill those openings this late in the offseason. Gull Lake's junior varsity team will compete as scheduled. In the Midwest League, West Michigan beat Lansing 6-5, while Great Lakes defeated South Bend 11-3. Tonight, Lansing's at West Michigan at 6:35, and South Bend is at Great Lakes at 7:05. The rest of the scores from last night and the schedules for today's games are on this station's website. With your morning sports for Thursday, August 13th, I'm Dave Wolf.
0: If you've got a family, you have one chore that never goes away, laundry. Hey, it's Ken Lundberg with the WSJM Morning Show. 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
13: Areas of fog and clouds to start out today. We'll see chances of rain increase this afternoon and this evening. High temperatures at 78. Rain and a few thunderstorms overnight tonight. We'll stay in the mid-60s for overnight lows. And then for Friday, rain in the morning. Then we'll see partly cloudy skies late in the day with high temperatures near 80. We're back to chances of rain this weekend. I'm Chief Meteorologist Carrie Pujol.
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0: 6:48 WSJM Morning Show. We're 12 minutes ahead of 7 o'clock. It's Thursday, August 13th. It's one of the best days of the week. I love Thursdays because it's Friday Junior. And then, you know, because we work very hard all week long, and then it's downhill slide from there. Our guest in the studio next hour, we're going to be visiting with Ethel Clark Griffin. She is the 4th Ward Commissioner for the city of Benton Harbor, and she's got the 5th annual resource fair coming up, and it's going to be a week from Saturday, August 22nd, and she's already here in the studio. Good morning. How you doing? Things are good?
14: Good morning. Okay. I'm fine.
0: Okay. Okay. Yes. Thank you for joining us. We appreciate you.
14: No problem. Thanks for inviting me.
0: Yeah. No, absolutely. Absolutely. I won't ask you to be on just yet unless you want to be. But you can weigh in on some of the news items that I talk about if you want to.
14: Sounds good.
0: Okay, all right. So Ethel Clark Griffin, Commissioner for the City of Benton Harbor, 4th Ward. And again, if you want more information about the 5th Annual Resource Fair, we're going to be talking about it all next hour. But it's happening on Saturday, August 22nd, noon to 4 p.m. They've got a community cleanup planned. They'll have giveaways. There'll be games for the kids. That'll be fun.
14: Yes.
0: Well, games for the kids, games for the adults.
14: Somewhat.
0: Okay. All right. Keeping the kids in check is going to be a game in itself. So snacks and then various other informational tables will be available. And it's going to be, what's the location on that, Ethel?
14: 809 Territorial.
0: Okay.
14: In Benton Harbor.
0: Okay. So again, if you want more information, check Facebook. I know she has information posted there, but it's the 5th Annual Resource Fair Community Giveaway and Fall Cleanup. Saturday, August 22nd. We'll talk about it right here on the WSJM Morning Show next hour. Some of the other things that we're looking at in the news, the Kennedy Center over in Washington, D.C., you know, the Center for Arts and Culture and stuff like that. The Kennedy Center's board expected to meet today to consider plans for that performing arts venue, the future, after a federal judge blocked an earlier move for a two-year closure that would allow for substantial renovations. Yeah, ahead of the meeting that's set for today, the Kennedy Center management said it would present the board with three approaches for consideration. That would include a complete closure, or a partial closure that would allow some continued public access and limited programming in spaces that are unaffected by the work. And then the third option would consider a highly limited series of phased closures to address only the center's most serious infrastructure needs while scheduling and maintaining a full slate of program. If you know the Kennedy Center in Washington, D.C., you know it's a beautiful building. It sits right there on the Potomac River. And they have, it's a glorious place to see a concert. I mean, they've got the National Symphony Orchestra that plays there. You've got ballet things that happen there, stage acts. The Kennedy Center Honors Program happens every year where they often rock out. I mean, they've honored a lot of great folks. Bob Dylan, for instance, Led Zeppelin, I think, has been honored there. Many, many actors from all different arts. I just remember the music stuff. Sorry. But the president, President Trump, has said, well, it's kind of a dilapidated building and I want to renovate it and I'm going to have to close it for a year. And then he put his name on it and then that got taken off. So the Kennedy Center has really, and then in addition to that, a lot of artists who had been planning to perform there canceled their performances, largely thought because of politics. And so the future of the Kennedy Center right now, as far as it's going to be in the near term, is still up in the air. And so that's what the Kennedy Center board is going to meet today to discuss on whether or not they can continue and what kind of renovation they're going to do and whether that's going to require a total closure or at least a partial closure of that building. So again, if you're a tourist and you want to go to see some of the culture, the arts, the acts at the Kennedy Center, put a pin in that. Wait, don't buy your tickets yet because they're going to give us more information, hopefully later today, on what's going to be available. Other things happening in Washington. Well, let's go out of Washington, D.C. for a moment. How many Powerball tickets did you buy, Commissioner?
1: None.
0: Really? I bought one. Yeah, I didn't win.
1: I did not. It's over.
0: Yeah, it's over. Somebody won it. Somebody won the $1 billion Powerball. Oh,
1: wow. One person.
0: One person. A Powerball. Well, one ticket. Let's put it that way, because it might have been a group or something like that. But a Powerball ticket, a single Powerball ticket, sold in Illinois.
1: Wow.
0: Matched all six numbers in last night's drawing, so they won an estimated $1 billion jackpot. It's the largest Powerball jackpot so far this year and only the eighth largest Powerball jackpot in the game's history. I would have figured once you get up over $1 billion,
1: yes,
0: that's big.
1: You're a billionaire. $1 billion.
0: Oh man, I would love that. The winner can top they can choose the annuity to take a payout over 29 years, and that's the top prize for $1 billion. Or they could take just the lump cash payment of $450 million. What would you do?
1: $450 million.
0: You take
1: million.
0: The $450 now?
1: Right now.
0: Okay, me too. Because you can just multiply that, right?
1: Yes.
0: I would think. Anyway, the Wednesday's drawing was the 44th consecutive drawing since the last jackpot win. That happened in May. Last year, you'll remember, there were two Powerball jackpots that hit more than $1 billion. Including a $1.8 billion jackpot that was won on Christmas Eve. I forgot that one. $1.8 billion, and that was the largest U.S. lottery prize ever. And then, let's see, there was one in September of 2025 last year. That one was worth $1.8 billion as well. That was won by two tickets, one in Missouri, one in Texas. And that was the third largest prize in U.S. lottery history. So we don't know if it was a person or a group, but it was just one ticket sold in Quincy, Illinois, that won that yesterday. So anyway, maybe next time. 6:54 WSJM Morning Show continues. Living with joint pain every day can wear you down. 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Hey, it's Ken Lundberg with the WSJM Morning Show. 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
0: 6:59, it's the WSJM Morning Show. We're just coming up on 7 o'clock. Oh, it's going to be a good conversation. We've got Ethel Clark Griffin, City Commissioner, 4th Ward, Benton Harbor. She is in the studio here, and we're going to be talking with her next hour about a lot of different things that are happening in Benton Harbor, a lot of good things. We were just talking off the air about Project T, the project down on Wall Street. A lot of things, positive things are happening. We'll talk about some of the challenges as well. Transportation is one of them. But she's here to talk primarily about the 5th Annual Resource Fair Community Giveaway and Fall Cleanup. That's coming up a week from Saturday. So we'll give you details on that and more. It's all coming up next hour right here on WSJM. It's 7 o'clock.
2: From ABC News. I'm Sherry Preston. The Pentagon still withholding the names of the two soldiers killed when their Apache attack helicopter crashed near Fort Hood in Texas.
3: Video from the scene shows smoke rising above a field between Waco and Austin.
4: We received 911 calls regarding a helicopter that had crashed.
3: Cliff Coleman is with the Bell County Sheriff's Office.
4: You could tell it was a violent crash.
3: The Apache attack helicopter went down southeast of the sprawling Fort Hood Army Post, where the aircraft and crew were based. The crash sparked a wildfire that was still being fought this morning. Jim Ryan, ABC News in Dallas-Fort Worth.
2: From the plains of Texas to the waters of the Middle East, where the families of U.S. service members are raising alarm about poor living conditions and long deployments on board the USS Abraham Lincoln.
5: The Navy Times and Stars and Stripes report multiple sailors have tried to jump overboard. One wife saying her husband reached a breaking point after his deployment kept getting extended. Families reportedly confronted Navy leaders at town halls last week, describing moldy showers, broken toilets, food shortages, and no soap or toothpaste.
2: The Navy tells ABC News the war did disrupt supply lines, but the ship now has clean water and healthy meals. The Navy also says there are counselors and chaplains on board. Extreme flash floods across the Midwest and Ohio Valley. Ohio Governor Mike DeWine says teams carried out multiple water rescues outside Columbus to the town of Crooksville.
6: These communities have been hit exceedingly hard in a historic way. They've been hit before with water challenges, but this certainly is the worst.
2: Tropical storm Hernan is formed in the Pacific, but it's not threatening land. If you bought your Powerball ticket at the Hy-Vee Fast and Fresh in Quincy, Illinois, you might want to take a look at the numbers this morning. Only one person matched the Powerball to win the jackpot of just over $1 billion. They bought it there. Lump sum payout, $450 million. This is ABC News.
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2: Nearly a dozen people have been arrested for their role in what Justice Department officials say was one of the largest marriage scams in history, involving mostly Chinese nationals and American citizens.
3: The foreign nationals paid as much as $100,000 each, and the Americans were allegedly paid $30,000 to say, "I do." The marriages even came with an unusual prenup, a clause stipulating that the husband and wife could live separate lives and have nothing to do with one another.
2: That's ABC's Sophie Flay. New York Governor Kathy Hochul responding to new actions by the Trump administration, not renewing federal contracts with nearly 100 legal service providers that represent unaccompanied minors through the immigration process. In response, Governor Kathy Hochul says the state will spend more than $7 million of its money, as there are 1,400 unaccompanied minors in New York alone.
4: These cruel, depraved decisions can be a death warrant for our kids, whose only sin was being born in poverty or in a country consumed with political violence, and their parents decide they're better off leaving.
2: President Trump's press secretary Caroline Leavitt is leaving. She just gave birth to her second child and says she wants to spend more time with her and her son. So she is quitting her job behind the podium. All of President Trump's cabinet members praise the job she's done during President Trump's second term. Sherry Preston, ABC News.
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0: 68 degrees and cloudy skies in Benton Harbor right now. 69 in St. Joseph, 68 in South Haven. It's cloudy and 67 in Dowagiac. Good morning and welcome to the WSJM Morning Show. I'm Ken Lundberg. Special guest this hour, we'll be talking with Benton Harbor City Commissioner Ethel Clark Griffin. She represents the 4th Ward in Benton Harbor, and she has her 5th annual resource fair, community giveaway, and fall cleanup giveaway. That's coming up on August 22nd. It's a Saturday from noon to 4 p.m. So we'll be getting all kinds of information about that, why she does that, and other events in the community every year, and talk about all the good things that are happening in Benton Harbor and some of the challenges as well. So we'll talk about that this hour with Ethel Clark Griffin, City Commissioner for the City of Benton Harbor. That's in just a few moments. First off, let's talk about the weather forecast. Increasing clouds expected today. You might run into, don't be surprised if you run into some fog as you're out there driving this morning. 60% chance of showers and storms later on today. High around 78 degrees. Tonight's forecast, mostly cloudy. A 70% chance of showers and storms, a low around 65. And then tomorrow, as we enter the weekend, copy and repeat the forecast. Partly cloudy, 30% chance of showers, a high around 80 degrees, and light winds out of the east. We'll probably have that same thing on Saturday, same thing on Sunday. All right, 7:06 is the time. From the WSJM newsroom, some of the news we're covering. 3 miles of westbound I-196 up in Allegan County. If you're traveling north, you're going to want to know about this. 3 miles of the roadway on I-196 closed because of a massive sinkhole in the roadway. Wow. It just opened up. Mm-hmm. Can you imagine driving over that thing and all of a sudden, whoa, the road gets a little soggy? Drivers are being detoured at Lincoln Road near Holland after an aging stormwater culvert failed underneath the highway. Allegan County Drain Commissioner Chris McKella up there says the corrugated metal culvert appears to have reached its end of service life, I'd say. MDOT says the culvert was installed

0: when I-196 was first built back in the 1960s. Mm-hmm. Now, the agency used ground-penetrating radar to check for other potential sinkholes. They say their plan now is to stabilize the highway with temporary pipes before reopening the roadway. Officials say the temporary fix will allow some traffic to resume while a more permanent repair is planned. I-196 has been closed since Tuesday now and is expected to open next week, next Tuesday, hopefully by 5 p.m. So again, if you're traveling north, I-196 up in the Allegan County area, 3 miles of that roadway closed due to the sinkhole. Other news, the city of St. Joseph has cut the ribbon on its newest attraction. It's a temporary pocket park is what they're calling it. Dignitaries gathered yesterday afternoon for the naming ceremony of what they're calling the city's tiniest park, the Teeny Greeny Park. What do you think of the name?
1: Teeny Greeny Park.
0: That was the winning name voted on by the public. It's located in the Pear parking lot downtown, right across from City Hall. Mayor Brooke Thomas told us she's glad the new Teeny Greeny Park. Remember that song, Teeny Weeny Polka Dot Bikini? All right, anyway, Teeny Greeny Park in a small patch of grass on the northwest corner of the parking lot.
2: This kind of stuff is the special little things that not every community is going to do. So any time that we can put together a cute little unique thing to celebrate our culture and our community here, that's the kind of thing that makes a town special.
0: After getting a suggestion about the space on Facebook, the city posted a poll and they found people were interested in the new facility. St. Joseph Benton Harbor Rotary President Emeritus Renee Bora told us the organization agreed to put up a free library there.
3: When St. Joe got word of someone saying that we should do a little tiny park and posted this picture and they had so many likes, St. Joe thought it was a great idea. They remembered that I asked them if we could do a little library and they reached out to me and said, would you like to put your library in our little teeny park? And I said, absolutely.
0: Yeah, I love the idea that they chose to do this. I mean, it's kind of fun.
1: Yes.
0: Right? It's a little patch of grass, but they put the little free library thing on it. I love those.
1: Mm-hmm.
0: You have those in your area?
4: Yes, I have, I think, at least four, to my knowledge, in my ward. Ward is the biggest ward in area.
0: In Benton Harbor.
4: The ward is, yes.
0: Yeah.
4: So it covers a lot of territory. So.
0: I love it. There's also in this, over in St. Joe, at the Teeny Greeny Park, there's also an Adirondack chair that they put out in the park for anyone who wants to take a book out of the little free library and sit there and read. City Manager Emily Hackworth told us the temporary park will likely be removed in the fall because the city basically piles snow on that area.
1: Mm,
0: yeah.
1: Wow.
0: Yeah, the whole park taken up by snow. It's. I mean, honestly, it's this big. But they say it will be back again in the springtime. One more news story. The Michigan Maritime Museum up in South Haven gearing up for its most anticipated entertainment event of the year. WSJM's Andrew Green has this report.
5: It's a retro 80s rock party right on the waterfront. Rock the Boat 5 is set for Friday, August 21st, and will be bigger than ever. The museum says this is the event's fifth year, and it's to feature more space to dance, mingle, and soak up the atmosphere. Backed by popular demand, rock band The 1985 will return to deliver another night of 80s hits. On-site food and a cash bar will also be offered, and VIP tickets are available, offering exclusive access to the dock and deck of the tall ship Friends Goodwill. The Michigan Maritime Museum says each of the previous four Rock the Boat events have sold out, so it's excited to host the party again. It'll run from 7 to 10 p.m. next Friday. Andrew Green, WSJM News.
0: And that's a look at some of the local news that we're covering in the WSJM newsroom. We have more to talk about. In fact, let's begin our conversation right now. We're fortunate enough to be visited by Benton Harbor City Commissioner Ethel Clark Griffin. She represents the 4th Ward. That's the biggest ward geographically of Benton Harbor. Welcome. Thank you for joining us.
6: Thank you so much. Thanks for having me.
0: It's good to have you here, Commissioner. Thank you and welcome back. It feels like it's been a year since we talked about your last resource.
6: Yes. Yes.
0: Tell us a little bit about what's happening. It's the 5th annual Resource Fair Community Giveaway and Fall Cleanup, and it's happening a week from Saturday.
6: Yes.
0: What is it?
6: It's a Resource Fair / Community Giveaway and Fall Cleanup. It was started by me and one of my 4th Ward residents. We decided that like about a month and a half after I took my seat,
0: yeah,
6: we talked about it and we wanted to bring something to the city and do something different. So we were trying to think of names, so I said 4th Ward Alliance.
0: Yeah.
4: And it was, at that time, it was some violence going on. Mm. So, gun violence. So, we decided to do prayer walks at the resource fair, too, because my brother, one of my older brother, was killed years ago to gun violence. Mm. So, it's basically in honor of him.
0: Yeah.
4: So, we have, like, we were doing the prayer walks. We give grill food stacks, like picnic type of food to feed everyone. I have 14 vendors now. Nice. Actually, I had to turn down vendors. I got a list of some of the vendors that's going to be in there. I actually had to turn down vendors because I got 14 already. and I was like,
0: that's a good problem to have.
4: Yes, it is, because I'm getting calls and emails every day.
0: Yeah.
4: And then, so we also have a big giveaway. I have several tables that is full of anything from housewares, clothing, shoes, personal hygiene items, primary need, you name it. We've been giving away like over 50 backpacks every year or two in the thanks of Pastor Burlock. And then I was also given some additional ones. So we do that also. Then we have activity. Crowds of Art is there every year. They've been every year doing an activity for the kids.
0: Nice.
4: They will be this year in Richard Hunt Studio also.
0: Okay.
4: And this year we have 4-H Club is going to be also there doing activities for the kids and giving away freebies. All the vendors, they have their stuff on the table and give away freebies and a lot of things pertaining to their business. And the basic was to, people said they don't know what's going on. They, you know, to meet the need of the people. So that's why we started this. And I did it, me and Lacey did it, but I've been doing it. I'm on my own now. She's got a venue and she's been busy. So.
0: Okay.
4: It's me doing it all now.
0: You handling it okay?
4: Oh, yeah. I was doing I all the would. Big stuff anyway. You know, getting the vendors, the volunteers, and so on. Because I have to get the vendors. I get the volunteers for the resource fair to help with the giveaways.
0: Yep.
4: I also get the volunteers for the cleanup because we have all this going on at the same time now.
0: What do you do for the cleanup?
4: So the cleanup, about a week prior to the cleanup, me and Mayor Pro Tem Shaquille Turner, we ride around the fourth ward,
0: okay,
4: and try to see where's the most hit, like dumping, trash, and those are the areas that we clean up. So nice. We pick out, we drive around, and the areas that we see need the most, those are the ones we clean up that day, the day of the event.
0: Yeah, and unfortunately, and I know we've seen posts from the public safety department and other city departments reminding residents. You can't, it's illegal to dump, and there's a stiff fine here. Should the city be doing more, in your opinion, to curb this? Well, because, I mean, it really is an indicator of the community's health, how quickly you clean this stuff up.
4: You know, the city is doing more than people actually think they are.
0: Good.
4: And a lot of that dumping is coming from the outside, other people bringing it in and dumping it. It's not, a lot of it's not even Ben Harbor resident. We've caught some on camera that was coming from other areas dumping.
0: Yeah.
4: So, and that's a big part of it, you know, keeping the areas clean.
0: You should publish their picture on social media.
4: You know,
0: when you catch a dumper, shame them.
4: Someone gave that idea. I don't know if it's going to happen.
0: No, let's do it.
4: Someone
0: public
4: gave
0: shame.
4: That idea. Like, let's do this. So, yeah, that's a big part of the cleanup because I love to see the areas clean.
0: Yeah.
4: So that's why I threw the cleanup in there. And we always have, I always let Mayor Pro Tem Shaquille Turner spearheads it.
0: Yeah.
4: He just became the commissioner in November.
0: How's he doing?
4: But he's been working with me 4.5 years, all the things I've been doing. He's doing wonderful.
0: Yeah.
4: He's a very hard worker, very knowledgeable. So he's doing he's really great.
0: I saw on social media he was going to be listening to the show today. So shout out.
4: He's out of town, but he's listening.
0: He's been a guest on the morning show here, and so we appreciate him. We appreciate you.
4: Thank you.
0: We appreciate that you put together the annual resource fair. So the 5th annual resource fair community giveaway and fall cleanup, it's happening. The 4th Ward Alliance is putting it on, and the 4th Ward Alliance, I mean, it is Ethel Clark Griffin and others, but it's happening a week from Saturday, August 22nd, noon to 4 p.m. What's the cost to join?
4: Nothing.
0: Free.
4: free.
0: Nice.
4: Free. I just wanted to bless the resident. And in the fourth ward, it's Lions. It's a name that me and Lacey came up with. It's me doing the work, though. And then the Lionses are my friends that donate because I spend a lot of my money. I do a lot of it with my money, all my events all year. Yeah. But then I do reach out to some friends and committee because I own some of the boards and committee that I serve on as well.
0: Yeah.
4: And, you know, and some of them donate, whether it's monetary or items. So I always say it now, Fourth Ward Alliance and Friends. So
0: I love it. I saw you received an honor earlier this year, I think from Benton Harbor Spirit, and they called you the Duracell Commissioner because you just keep going and going and going. So we appreciate you.
4: Thank you.
0: Fourth Ward, Benton Harbor City Commissioner Ethel Clark Griffin. We'll be continuing the conversation here in just a moment on the video live stream. We'll talk about her origin story in case you're unfamiliar. If you don't mind, I'll ask. And then, again, the annual resource fair and community giveaway and fall cleanup is happening Saturday, August 22nd, noon to 4 p.m. Community cleanup, giveaways, games for the kids, snacks, and various informational tables. She said, the commissioner said just a moment ago, they have 14 vendors. I bet others will show up. It'll be good.
4: They have been contacting me, and I told them the vendor is full, but I did allow tell some they can come and bring their literature and donate some items that they, you know.
0: Yeah,
4: so.
0: Absolutely. All right, so we'll continue talking about this with our Commissioner Ethel Clark Griffin here on the WSJM Morning Show. Right here on the radio, we've got sports, Dave Wolf.
1: The Detroit Tigers fell to Cleveland 6-4 last night. Joe Adell, homered, and Angel Martinez had three hits as the Guardians improved to 7-1 against Detroit this season. The Tigers and Guardians wrap up the series this afternoon at 1:10. Connor Montero starts for Detroit. Pregame show on Newstalk Sports 94.9 WSJM begins at 12:45. The White Sox blink Cincinnati 5-0 behind 7 innings of 1-hit ball and 10 strikeouts from Luis Castillo. The Cubs beat Washington 12-6 as Alex Bregman hit 3 home runs and drove in 7. The Sox play the Reds at 2:10, while the Cubs are at Washington at 4:05. In the WNBA, Golden State beat Chicago 91-71. Tiffany Hayes led the Valkyries with 22 points. The Lions open up their NFL preseason tonight at Cincinnati. Kickoff against the Bengals is at 7 o'clock. Gull Lake has canceled its varsity football season amid an ongoing investigation into alleged assaults involving players. That leaves Lakeshore looking for an opponent on October 2nd and St. Joseph with an opening on October 9th. With sports, I'm Dave Wolf.
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5: Areas of fog and clouds to start out today. We'll see chances of rain increase this afternoon and this evening. High temperatures at 78. Rain and a few thunderstorms overnight tonight. We'll stay in the mid-60s for overnight lows. And then for Friday, rain in the morning. Then we'll see partly cloudy skies late in the day with high temperatures near 80. We're back to chances of rain this weekend. I'm Chief Meteorologist Carrie Pujol.
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7: 7:23, it's the WSJM Morning Show. Now I know why they call you the Duracell. Man, you are busy. You got a lot. So, we're talking with Benton Harbor City Commissioner Ethel Clark Griffin. She represents the 4th Ward in Benton Harbor, the largest geographic space in Benton Harbor. And we were talking a little bit, I was trying to pry into your origin story. Born in Alabama, moved to Michigan at age 5. Why did your family move here?
8: Because we had a cousin. One of my mom's favorite cousin moved here, and then that's how it was like a domino.
7: Yeah.
8: Then more came here, and then more came here. So.
7: And so you moved here at age 5. By the age of 13, you started working.
8: Yes, I started working.
7: What were you doing at age
8: 13? I started out babysitting.
7: Okay.
8: Yeah, for a family friend.
7: Okay.
8: Yes.
7: And then you never stopped. You just kept working.
8: Never stopped. Just kept working and doing in between all those times. I have education in criminal justice and business administration.
7: Man.
8: So several other business degrees too. So.
7: What made you decide to run for city commission?
8: What made me decide to run for city commission is that I did not like the fact that a lot was not being done for the resident. From what I seen, because I always came to the meetings and I kept ahead of what's going on, and I didn't like what was being done, or should I say not being done.
7: In what respect? What things weren't being done?
8: I know I would see residents, things that was needed for resident or resident that came and needed and wanted to ask for things to come in the community. And they, a lot of them to me, in my opinion, was getting dismissed or seen as a troublemaker because they were coming asking for normal things. Who don't want a community center? Who don't want someone to help them financially? So, and I had been coming to meetings for years.
7: Yeah.
8: And also in my capacity as a UAW bargaining chair and union rep, I was already fighting for over almost 400 employees. So I was like, it's just a different capacity. And as well, when I became commissioner, I actually was doing both because I was still doing my job as well.
7: Yeah. So. And so you've been a commissioner how long now?
8: 4.5 years now.
7: How's it going?
8: It's going good. It's going so great. I just got 4 more years in November.
7: Congratulations on that. Yeah.
8: So my term is January the 1st or 2nd, 2030.
7: You get along with all the other commissioners?
8: I get along with a lot of them.
7: a lot of them. Well, I mean, because a lot of times we see in the news items that we read, Commissioner Ethel Clark Griffin was the no vote on this one, or was one of several no votes on this. Why are you so careful with giving your yes?
8: Well, first let me just say the no vote has nothing to do with the relationship between me and the commission.
7: That's good.
8: That's just my opinion of things, you know. If it's something that I don't think the long term is going to benefit the resident, because the resident is the one that got us in. The residents are the one that's paying the bills. The residents are the ones that we're supposed to be protecting, you know, serving and protecting. Yeah. So if I see something that I don't think is going to long run benefit the resident, or if I see some things in there that I'm like, nah, this doesn't make sense, I don't need this to be true, or, you know, things like that, because I know how things have happened in the past. I've read a lot and kept up with it even before I came commissioner. Yeah. So I know some things could be deceitful. Yeah. I'll put it that way.
7: Okay.
8: And I'm the type of person where I read between the lines. I study. I research, you know. So that's if it's not no 100% things adding up, then it's a no vote for me.
7: Give us. Thank you for that. And I appreciate your distinction between, just because you're voting no doesn't mean you're not getting along with the other commissioners.
8: Mm-hmm.
7: It just means that you want more. You want more information before you grant your yes.
8: And that's the thing, too. You said the word information, because a lot of times we do not get information. Sometimes things are just kind of through on us and they expect us to vote.
7: Yeah. Yeah. Who's they when you say that?
8: I'll say city manager and the city clerk give us the information, but I don't know if she's always the one putting everything on agenda. But what I say, they, that's who handles it to us.
7: Yeah.
8: Yes.
7: Yeah. And we've heard that. We've heard that from you. We've heard that from Shaquille Turner, Mayor Pro Tem Shaquille Turner, mm-hmm. as well. That and he's called out the city manager in particular mm-hmm. for not providing the information in a timely enough manner for the city commissioners to digest it, look at it, review it, ask questions before being asked to vote on it. Has that changed?
8: No.
7: Okay.
8: No, it has not.
7: What are you going to do? How do you handle that? Because I can't imagine getting a public question and being asked to vote on it same day. It doesn't work.
8: Right. So that's why you get a lot of no votes.
7: Okay, fair enough. Fair enough. I mean, is the city manager, how's his job? Is it stable?
8: What do you mean? Stable for him or stable enough that we want to keep him?
7: Well, I mean, because there was recent evaluation.
8: Oh, yeah, he had evaluation and no action was taken.
7: Okay.
8: So I guess you can say right now it's pretty stable.
7: Okay. No action was taken
8: after the evaluation.
7: Okay. All right.
8: Yeah.
7: Is the evaluation final? Is it formal yet?
8: It's still some processes going on.
7: Okay.
8: Mm-hmm.
7: Okay. We'll keep asking.
8: All right. I know you will.
7: We're talking with Benton Harbor City Commissioner Ethel Clark Griffin. She represents the 4th Ward. They have the 5th annual Resource Fair community giveaway and fall cleanup. It's happening a week from Saturday, which is August 22nd. If you want to take part in that, you can. There's several different ways. What they're billing the operation as is a community transformation from the inside out, a community cleanup. They'll have giveaways there, including backpacks with school supplies for the kids. They'll also have a lot of information tables there from folks who have literature about services that are available. They'll have games for the kids, snacks. Who are the food vendors there? Do you have food vendors there?
8: No, I actually buy all the food, and I have someone grill the food right there before it starts. And then I buy all the other, you know, stuff to go with the stacks, the water, Gatorade, you know, you name it, freeze pop. I try to get everything that everybody's going to love. Chips and, you know, Rice Krispie treats.
7: Yeah.
8: Whatever comes to my mind.
7: All right.
8: Yes.
7: Who's doing the cooking? You do the cooking?
8: Actually, my husband, cousin, he does the grilling.
7: Okay.
8: He did last year and he's going to do it this year.
7: Must be good.
8: Yeah, it's good. It's good.
7: Vegetarian?
8: Prior to that, Lacey's son did it for several years.
7: Okay.
8: Yeah.
7: That was your co-organizer.
8: Yes.
7: Okay.
8: Mm-hmm.
7: Vegetarian options?
8: I could say some are going to be beef and some pork.
7: Oh, okay.
8: You know, so I try to have a lot of beef because everybody don't eat beef.
7: Oh, yeah. Good point.
8: I never thought of vegetarian options.
7: That's all right.
8: Yeah.
7: That's okay. We can find something.
8: But I got some beef. Like, we usually do hot dogs and burgers. Sometimes just hot dog or hot dog and burgers. And I get some that's regular and then some that's beef because everybody don't eat that pork.
7: Yeah, now I'm getting hungry. All right,
8: yeah, 7:30. Yeah, there'll be plenty of all the other findings to go with it, too. So.
7: And there's no cost for that. It is a community event, 12 to 4 on Saturday, August 22nd. Check it out, and you can get more information on Facebook. You can see it. It's the 5th Annual Resource Fair Community Giveaway and Fall Cleanup. And people help with the cleanup as well. So we'll talk about that more with Ethel Clark Griffin, Benton Harbor City Commissioner, in just a moment here on the WSJM Morning Show. Right now, we've got a break for some important messages. We will also get the latest information on our financial markets from Bloomberg. That's coming up next.
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4: This is a Bloomberg Money Minute. Chili's has seen a boom in popularity over the past 2 years. The chain has leaned into social media-friendly menu items and meal deals. Chili's also says its wildly popular Big Crispy Chicken Sandwich has been a top driver of traffic to its restaurants. Parent company Brinker International said sales grew 5% in the most recent quarter. The company is also spending to renovate some of its Chili's locations, revamping them to create a more nostalgic retro feel. Artificial intelligence and tech stocks keeping the market party going. Stocks are seeing gains this Thursday. Yesterday's softer inflation report easing interest rate concerns. And Samsonite is betting on the next generation of luggage lovers. The company is paying more than $178 million for an 85% stake in Baze, a trendy bag brand founded by Pretty Little Liars actress Shay Mitchell. Baze will operate as a standalone brand within Samsonite's portfolio. Courtney Dunahoe, Bloomberg Radio.
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6: 69 degrees in Benton Harbor and in St. Joseph and in South Haven right now. It's 70 degrees already in New Buffalo. Looks like we've got some sunshine coming out there this morning. We will expect increasing clouds today as part of the weather forecast. And along with that, maybe some rains. 60% chance of rain and maybe some storms coming through. A high today around 78, maybe 80 degrees. Tonight's forecast mostly cloudy, a 70% chance of showers and storms, and a low of 65. We're talking with Benton Harbor City Commissioner Ethel Clark Griffin. She's talking about the 5th Annual Resource Fair Community Giveaway and Fall Cleanup. It's happening on Saturday, August 22nd. So a week from this coming Saturday, it's going to be noon to 4 p.m. The address again is
7: 809 Territoria in Benton Harbor, Michigan.
6: At the beautiful Gates Baptist Church.
7: Yes.
6: Yeah, 809 Territorial Road in Benton Harbor, and you've got a lot planned. 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And for more information, you can reach out to Ethel Clark Griffin. 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
7: Yes.
6: Okay. All right. We'll be right back. We'll continue talking about this with our commissioner here in just a moment on the WSJM Morning Show. We've got news from the folks at ABC coming up next. We also have our latest local news preview and sports coming up from Dave Wolf.
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9: ABC News, I'm Sherry Preston. More rain and rough weather in store in some areas already pummeled by storms. ABC News Chief Meteorologist Ginger Z.
10: Powerful monsoon storms rolling through Arizona. Radar estimates of 2 to 4 inches of rain falling fast. Near Phoenix, up to an inch, triggering flash flooding. All of this as catastrophic training storms forced flash flood emergencies in Indiana.
9: Some spots in Indiana getting a foot of rain, more on the way today. Near Fort Hood, Texas, investigators are trying to figure out why an Army Apache helicopter went down, killing both soldiers on board. Concerns for some of the sailors and Marines aboard the USS Abraham Lincoln in the middle of an extended 9-month deployment supporting the war with Iran. Several reports say some service members have tried to jump overboard as they deal with conditions that include moldy bathrooms and interruptions to food deliveries. About 500 people are still missing after the deadly earthquake in Colombia. This is ABC News.
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6: 7:38 is the time. The WSJM Morning Show continues. Some of the news that we have coming up just after 8 o'clock. The city of St. Joseph embarking on a nearly $10 million project to replace more than 18,000 water meters in the coming years. That's following action this week by the City Commission. We'll tell you about that. Also, Lincoln Township Police Department working to educate e-bike users about traffic rules and safety as concerns continue to grow about e-bike usage as a potential road hazard. So we'll talk about that. And local economic development group Cornerstone Alliance providing an update on its effort to help develop a vision for the future of downtown and the riverfront areas of Benton Harbor. So we'll talk about those stories and more coming up just after 8 o'clock right here on the WSJM Morning Show. Continuing our conversation with Ethel Clark Griffin. She is a Benton Harbor City Commissioner for the 4th Ward and talking about a number of things affecting Benton Harbor, including the 5th Annual Resource Fair Community Giveaway and fall cleanup giveaways. It's coming up August 22nd. It's a week from Saturday, noon to 4 p.m. Community cleanup, giveaways, games, snacks, various information tables. And you were mentioning that also there will be like a touch-a-truck display going on. What's happening with public safety?
7: Yes, the Benton Harbor Department of Public Safety fire truck. They have been in it every year. Yeah. So what do? They come and you can tour, whether you're a kid or an adult, you can tour the truck. They give you hat stickers. They also give away every year a smoke detector and carbon monoxide detector for all the residents.
6: That's important.
7: And people don't know that if you need them installed, they will come in and install them also.
6: That's awesome.
7: Yeah. So they always going to be there and have the lights. The kids are excited. Even some of the big kids are excited about, you know, all the things that they're doing there also.
6: I love it. I love it. And that's all happening at the 5th Annual Resource Fair and Community Giveaway. It's a fall cleanup as well. August 22nd, 12 to 4 p.m. It's going to be at the Beautiful Gates Baptist Church, 809 Territorial Road in Benton Harbor. Check Facebook for more information on that. Be back with more in just a moment. We've got sports from Dave Wolf. We'll continue our conversation with Commissioner Clark Griffin in just a moment on the video live stream on WSJM.
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11: I'm Beth Fisher. The Federal Aviation Administration is investigating a small plane crash in southwest Michigan last night. The pilot, a 55-year-old man, and a 13-year-old boy were seriously injured. They were trapped in the plane until rescuers extricated them and took them to the hospital. We're seeing gas prices increase by 11 cents overnight. AAA says the average price for a gallon of gas is now $4.25. Oakland County residents are paying some of the highest rates in the state at $4.32. While the Woodward Dream Cruise is one of Metro Detroit's most anticipated events, not everyone's so enthusiastic. Residents along the Woodward Corridor say excessively loud cars have become a problem months before the annual event, disrupting sleep, scaring pets, and impacting people with PTSD. State Representatives Natalie Price and Jason Hoskins are pushing legislation they say would make it easier to enforce noise restrictions against such vehicles. I'm Beth Fisher for the Michigan News Network.
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16: The Detroit Tigers missed another chance to get back to the 500 mark, falling to Cleveland 6-4 last night at Comerica Park. Joe Dell homered, and Angel Martinez hit three hits for the Guardians, who improved to 7-1 against Detroit this season and have won 12 of the last 14 meetings with the Tigers. Detroit had won three straight and eight of the last 10 coming into the game. Framber Valdez took the loss for the Tigers. Detroit and Cleveland finished the series this afternoon. Kyler Montero gets the start for the Tigers against Patrick Mesick. First pitch is at 1:10, and you can hear Tigers baseball on Newstalk Sports 94.9 WSJM with the pregame show at 12:45. The White Sox shut out Cincinnati 5-0. Luis Castillo struck out 10 and allowed only one hit over 7 innings to earn his first win since joining Chicago. Chase Meadroth and Drew Romo both homered for the Sox, who have won 3 of 4. Cincinnati and Chicago wrap up the series this afternoon at 2:10. And the Cubs rolled past Washington 12-6, behind a huge night from Alex Bregman. Bregman hit 3 home runs in a game for the first time in his career and drove in a career-high 7 runs. Dansby Swanson also homered for Chicago. The Cubs have won 8 of 9, are a season-best 21 games over 500, and sit 3 games behind Milwaukee in the NL Central. Chicago and Washington play again this afternoon at 4:05. In the WNBA, Golden State beat Chicago 91-71. Tiffany Hayes scored a season-high 22 points off the bench as the Valkyries won their 5th straight game and their 14th in the last 16. Golden State improves to 24-9. The NFL preseason gets underway tonight for the Detroit Lions. Lions are on the road against the Cincinnati Bengals with kickoff at 7 o'clock. Indianapolis visits New England in the other preseason game tonight at 7:30. The Bears play on Saturday. In high school football, Gull Lake will not play a varsity season this fall. Several players decided not to continue with the team amid an ongoing investigation into alleged assaults involving players at a football camp in June. Interim coach Josh Cunningham said players raised concerns about their personal safety and the team's ability to compete. Michigan State Police and Gull Lake Community School. Michigan State Police and Gull Lake Community Schools are conducting separate investigations, while head coach Jalen Simpson remains on paid non-disciplinary administrative leave. The cancellation also leaves Lakeshore and St. Joseph looking for replacement opponents. Gull Lake was scheduled to host Lakeshore on October 2nd and play at St. Joseph on October 9th. Both schools are now trying to fill those openings this late in the offseason. Gull Lake's junior varsity team will compete as scheduled. In the Midwest League, West Michigan beat Lansing 6-5, while Great Lakes defeated South Bend 11-3. Tonight, Lansing's at West Michigan at 6:35, and South Bend is at Great Lakes at 7:05. The rest of the scores from last night and the schedules for today's games are on this station's website. With your morning sports for Thursday, August 13th, I'm Dave Wolf.
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0: Areas of fog and clouds to start out today. We'll see chances of rain increase this afternoon and this evening. High temperatures at 78. Rain and a few thunderstorms overnight tonight. We'll stay in the mid-60s for overnight lows. And then for Friday, rain in the morning. Then we'll see partly cloudy skies late in the day with high temperatures near 80. We're back to chances of rain this weekend. I'm Chief Meteorologist Carrie Pujol.
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6: 7:48, it's Thursday, August 13th. 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
7: Yes.
6: $1 billion for one ticket. Anyway, all right, 7:48 is the time. I'm Ken Lundberg. We're talking with Benton Harbor City Commissioner Ethel Clark Griffin. 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We talk about life in Southwest Michigan and why we love it here and interesting people that you should know. I think you fit all three categories, Commissioner.
7: Well, thank you so much.
6: No, thank you. Thank you. I mean, you have businesses. You're hardworking for the community, for folks in Benton Harbor. And you're an interesting person to know. So thank you. Well, that's why we love life here in Southwest Michigan. So thank you.
7: Okay.
6: We appreciate you. Let's talk about one of the things that you're up to, the 5th Annual Resource Fair. For those who are just catching up, what is it and why do you do it?
7: It is it's a resource fair. It's a community giveaway. And it's also, we do a fall cleanup. So it's to meet the needs of the residents. And it's also to let them know that, hey, we care and we are out here. We're for you. And we are, the cleanup is, you know, to keep it looking good. We want to keep our area beautified. Yeah. So that is why we do this, all these events. Also, in honor of my brother, Robert Clark. His birthday is August 27th. So I always have the resource, either the Saturday of his birthday or the Saturday before his birthday. Yeah. So kind of giving honor to him, too, because he was killed on gun violence.
6: Yeah.
7: You know, so
6: sorry.
7: That's what this is all about. And just blessing people and let them know, like I say, we care. We're here for you. You are not forgotten. And that my heart is blessing. It's always a blessing to give.
6: Yeah.
7: And that's how I was raised, and that's how I carry it with me, you know.
6: And this is the 5th year that you've been doing it.
7: Yes.
6: Bigger and better than ever?
7: Bigger and better every year. Bigger and better every year, which means a lot more work for me every year. But I do it because I love you guys.
6: Yeah. So. And so how can people, if people want to donate, if they want to take part in some way, what do you need and how can they donate?
7: Okay. Well, first, let me just give honor to the pastor and first lady that hosting this, letting me be there. Pastor Jones and First Lady Regina Jones. It's their wonderful church that I've did it there before. I've even had a community giveaway and a resource fair separate my first year at their church. So I want to thank them for allowing that. And they are not only the host church, just the host church. They partner, one of my partners this year too. So, yes, but people can come if they want to donate. They could donate items, whether it be housewares, clothes for men's, women, kids, shoes, personal hygiene items, primary need, toys.
6: Yep.
7: Because I'm giving toys away. So
6: did we mention school supplies? I think.
7: Yeah, I'm gonna.
6: Okay.
7: We'll get to school supplies. Yep. School supplies, backpacks, because I do backpack giveaways. So all that, anything, any and everything that you think that will help, you know, the people and meet the needs of the people, that's what we want. That's what we give away. And you can also do an in-kind monetary donation.
6: Yep.
7: If you see my flyer, you see that one of my business phenomenal woman, you can send a check to P.O. Box 9037 in Benton Harbor, Michigan 49023. I have Cash App, PayPal, Apple Pay, Also, a Square debit credit. So any kind of way that you want to donate, or you can just give cash to, or you can buy items. You can, you know, buy the items too and, yeah. and bring them. You can bring them the day of the event also. I'll be there as early as 10 o'clock. It doesn't start to 12, but I'll be there as early as 10. Now, the housewares and all the other giveaways, bring it. But if you're doing school supplies, I would rather you get in touch with me prior to the event because I'm stuffing them. I'm filling those backpacks with school supplies.
6: You're stuffing the backpack, so you don't want somebody carrying around 50 pounds of pencils in one backpack. That'd be a bad thing. No, all right. It's happening on August 22nd. It's a week from Saturday. 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And again, if you want more information on it, check out Facebook, Ethel Clark Griffin, 4th Ward Commissioner for Benton Harbor. She has the information posted there.
7: Yes.
6: Okay. All right. That's our Moody on the Market update for this hour. 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They are your local auto owner's insurance agency in St. Joseph and in Niles. We'll be back in just a moment to conclude the conversation with Commissioner Griffin, Clark Griffin, in just a moment here on WSJM.
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6: We're talking with Commissioner Ethel Clark Griffin, 4th Ward, and she has the 5th Annual Resource Fair. Thank you for answering the speed round of questions.
7: Yeah, no problem.
6: My apologies. We are out of time, but for the 5th Annual Resource Fair Community Giveaway and Fall Cleanup, check out Facebook. Ethel Clark Griffin, Commissioner for Benton Harbor, she has information posted, but it is Saturday, August 22nd. They need resources. You also need volunteers to help out.
7: Yes, volunteers. We still want more volunteers for the cleanup. I think I might have enough volunteer for the resource fair, but just come. And even just come, I always say come hang out with your commissioner. People get lawn chairs and just hang, have a good time. We're going to have a great time, unity in the community.
6: We love it. All right. Yes. Well, thank you for sharing this morning. We appreciate you, and we appreciate you bringing the information forward again. 4th Ward Commissioner Ethel Clark Griffin, and the resource fair is happening a week from Saturday. Good morning, and welcome to the WSJM Morning Show. We've got news from ABC Now. Our local news is coming up next. It's 8 o'clock.
8: From ABC News. I'm Sherry Preston. It was a rainy, flooded Wednesday for the people of Indiana. Rescue crews working to assess the damage to many parts of the state following downpours and flash flooding. ABC Chief Meteorologist Ginger Z has more.
9: Nearly a foot of rain fell in some areas east of Indianapolis. Multiple water rescues, evacuations, and road closures.
10: This is just complete insanity. We're just experiencing the worst flooding I've ever seen in the history of this town, I would assume.
9: Dozens of people rescued in Cambridge City. One man seen clinging to a power pole. Drone video shows the entire town underwater.
8: Powerful monsoon storms also rolled through Arizona, flash flooding and gusty winds in Phoenix and Chandler. Military and civilian investigators on the scene of that deadly chopper crash in central Texas.
11: The Apache attack helicopter was carrying two soldiers, both of whom were killed when the aircraft went down southeast of Fort Hood, where the Apache and the crew were based. It also sparked a wildfire that forced the evacuation of several homes and has burned about 155 acres of pasture and brushland.
8: ABC's Jim Ryan. Military publications printing allegations of poor conditions aboard the USS Abraham Lincoln, which has been deployed to the Middle East in support of the war with Iran.
12: The aircraft carrier and its 5,000 sailors and Marines are now 9 months into a deployment supporting the war with Iran. And at one point, they spent 250 straight days at sea, a modern record. The Navy Times and Stars and Stripes report multiple sailors have tried to jump overboard. One wife saying her husband reached a breaking point after his deployment kept getting extended.
8: ABC's Karen Waugh. The president of Colombia says nearly 500 people are still reported missing after this week's earthquake. 265 people died. Large parts of Western Europe sweltering once again, with Britain and France entering their fifth heat wave of the summer amid this exceptionally hot season. This is ABC News.
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1: Tomorrow, there is a hearing scheduled on a possible plea deal on federal charges for accused CEO killer Luigi Mangione.
2: We don't know what's going to happen. There could be a plea deal, but it also could be that they just wanted him to plead to the top charge. The question also winds up being, if he's going to be forced to plead to a charge that could put him away for life, why would he take a plea? Why not roll the dice at a trial? And we don't really know those answers.
1: ABC's Josh Margolin. Two different stories on what happened between a Virginia woman and a federal immigration agent who pointed a gun at her head. Here's ABC's Dave Packer.
3: A Department of Homeland Security spokesperson calls Carolina Molina an agitator who tried to run over ICE agents in Falls Church, Virginia. But Molina says that's not what happened.
4: I decided to bring out my cell phone and record. And that is when it feels like the situation changed.
3: While she admitted hurling an insult at agents out of her car window, she says,
4: as an American citizen, I have a right to my First Amendment.
3: But she denied trying to run them over. Dave Packer, ABC News.
1: New York Attorney General Letitia James says the decision by Homeland Security to spend $20 million on electric shock gloves for ICE agents is cruel and possibly in violation of several laws. The gloves send a shock similar to a taser. DHS says it'll be a de-escalation device. Sherry Preston, ABC News.
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7: 8:05, it's the WSJM Morning Show. Thursday, August 13th. Thursday, arguably one of the best days of the week. 69 degrees in Benton Harbor right now, 70 in St. Joseph, 69 in South Haven. Thank you once again to 4th Ward Commissioner Ethel Clark Griffin for sharing the information that you did. Yeah, and have a great event.
8: Thank you.
7: Yeah. All right, so her event's coming up on Saturday, August 22nd, noon to 4. It's the 5th Annual Resource Fair, community cleanup, giveaways, games, snacks, various information tables, community transformation from the inside and out. So let's see, what do we have out there right now? We've got some cloudy skies, some sunshine trying to break through. We do expect increasing clouds as the afternoon progresses. A 60% chance of showers and storms, a high around 78 degrees. Tonight's forecast, mostly cloudy, a 70% chance of showers and storms, a low of 65. And then Friday, partly cloudy, a 30% chance of showers, a high around 80. Saturday and Sunday, we're still looking for cloudy skies on Saturday, unfortunately. About a 50% chance of showers and storms, a high of 78, low of 62. Sunday's forecast, partly sunny, 40% chance of showers and storms, high around 83 degrees. So it's going to be nice and muggy for the next several days. Your hair person thanks you. All right, let's see, what do we have? News from the WSJM Newsroom. The city of St. Joseph embarking on a nearly $10 million project to replace more than 18,000 water meters in the city in the coming years. Following action this week by commissioners, the city is looking at a new advanced metering infrastructure system, that's fancy, that will use new radio signals to communicate real-time water usage information back to the water utility. Yeah, the vendor on the project is GRP Wegman, and Vice President of Sales Philip Lowry told commissioners Monday a major benefit of this project will be billing equity between customers. He said right now, customers who live right next door to each other might have substantially different water bills.
9: Mayor, if you bought a new house in this community today and you had a new tap and a new meter came in, your meter would be reading 100% accurate. But your city manager to your right might have been there 20 years, and her meter may be reading 85% of the water that's flowing through it, simply because over time it degraded.
7: Now the meters will be accurate. Another major benefit is real-time monitoring of usage, so the city and customers will know if a line is broken. Lowry pointed to an example from his own neighborhood.
9: A gentleman that lives across the street, that little $5 refrigerator line that feeds your ice maker, when they went on vacation in June of this year and they were gone for 10 days, their refrigerator line burst and it flooded their entire home. And for 8 months, they get to live in a hotel because water flowed in their house.

0: you will know these things instantaneously.
1: The system could eventually allow the city to move toward monthly water bills and offer customers a portal to monitor their usage. Installation of the new meters is expected to take about a year and will involve contacting every customer. About 10,000 old mechanical meters will be replaced, while roughly 7,000 newer meters will have to be reprogrammed, and another 1,000 will receive new radios. Commissioners were told the work will cost about $9.5 million, but the project is expected to generate about $24 million in benefits over 20 years due to more accurate billing. Yeah. All right. Other news. The Lincoln Township Police Department is working to educate e-bike users about traffic rules and safety. This as concerns continue to grow about e-bikes as potential road hazards. Speaking at this week's township meeting, Police Chief David Burrow was asked to set up an education program for middle school students as residents report seeing kids on e-bikes zipping around the community. Zip, zip. Yep, Burrow said they're working on it and with plans to have officers address the young people at community fun days in Stevensville this month and in the township next month.
2: Where SRO Emory is going to do a demonstration and have kids run through safety courses and go over bike safety and things like that to try to help implement it.
1: The township is now working on an ordinance to govern e-bike use. Burrow said the ordinance could cover several areas.
2: Things like where they can be ridden, how they can be ridden, alerts like a horn or lights, all that kind of stuff could be enforced if there's an ordinance that's in place.
1: Burrow said Lincoln Township is also working with the city of St. Joseph on the issue. As we've reported, St. Joseph city staff are currently drafting their own local rules. Burrow said it might take some time to respond to the issue, but it's a process. And local economic development group Cornerstone Alliance is providing an update on its effort to develop a vision for the future of downtown and the riverfront areas of Benton Harbor. Cornerstone, along with the City of Benton Harbor, the Southwest Michigan Planning Commission, and the University of Notre Dame School of Architecture, held two public planning sessions last week to hear from residents and businesses. Cornerstone Alliance's Andrew Hahn says the sessions generated plenty of input.
3: So we've heard a lot about connection and walkability, connecting to our neighborhoods and other parts of the city with different types of infrastructure, biking, walking trails, a lot of people interested in recreation and public space, ensuring that there's great access to the riverfront for the public.
1: Hahn says residents identified safety, housing, and jobs that pay a living wage as priorities for the area's future. They also said plans should include funding for future maintenance of new infrastructure. Hahn says Cornerstone reached out to Notre Dame after recognizing an opportunity for growth downtown and along Riverview Drive.
3: We've been planning this for, over a year, and the timing was really fortuitous with the city getting this federal build grant for $22 million to actually start implementing. So there's real money for the infrastructure and public spaces, and this is the first chance for the community to really shape how they want to see that invested.
1: The planning partners will present initial design concepts Monday and Tuesday with a final presentation on Thursday. The presentations will be held at 510 West Main Street in Benton Harbor starting at 5:30 p.m. The residents are invited, residents of the area, and this coincides with the announcement last month from Congressman Bill Huizinga regarding approval of a $22 million build grant from the U.S. Department of Transportation. That grant will be used for infrastructure development, transportation improvements, and flood prevention around the riverfront. It's 8:11. It's the WSJM Morning Show. I'm Ken Lundberg. We've got sports right now coming up in just a couple of moments. Daniel Crevier from St. Joe Today will help us plan our weekend. The Weekend Planner is coming up.
4: The Detroit Tigers fell to Cleveland 6-4 last night. Joe Adell, homered, and Angel Martinez had three hits as the Guardians improved to 7-1 against Detroit this season. The Tigers and Guardians wrap up the series this afternoon at 1:10. Connor Montero starts for Detroit. Pre-game show on Newstalk Sports 94.9 WSJM begins at 12:45. The White Sox blank Cincinnati 5-0 behind 7 innings of 1-hit ball and 10 strikeouts from Luis Castillo. The Cubs beat Washington 12-6 as Alex Bregman hit 3 home runs and drove in 7. The Sox play the Reds at 2:10, while the Cubs are at Washington at 4:05. In the WNBA, Golden State beat Chicago 91-71. Tiffany Hayes led the Valkyries with 22 points. The Lions open up their NFL preseason tonight at Cincinnati. Kickoff against the Bengals is at 7 o'clock. Gull Lake has canceled its varsity football season amid an ongoing investigation into alleged assaults involving players. At Leaf Lakeshore looking for an opponent on October 2nd, and St. Joseph with an opening on October 9th. With sports, I'm Dave Wolf.
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8: Areas of fog and clouds to start out today. We'll see chances of rain increase this afternoon and this evening. High temperatures at 78. Rain and a few thunderstorms overnight tonight. We'll stay in the mid-60s for overnight lows. And then for Friday, rain in the morning. Then we'll see partly cloudy skies late in the day with high temperatures near 80. We're back to chances of rain this weekend. I'm Chief Meteorologist Carrie Pujol.
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1: And thanks again for joining us on the WSJM Morning Show. I'm Ken Lundberg, and I'm pleased to be joined by a couple of special guests here this morning. We're talking with Daniel Crevier from St. Joe Today to help us plan our weekend. And we're also going to be talking with Lynn Jones from Adaptive Wellness, and she's going to give us some ideas on how we can get more information about people and how you can sleuth out your medical mysteries and how you can take care of them. So we'll get that from Lynn here in just a couple of moments. But first off, let's start planning our weekend. Daniel Crevier, tell us what's going on.
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1: Okay. And then after we're done cleaning things up, let's get some entertainment in. Lake Effect Jazz.
10: You can head on over to the First Congregational Church as they're hosting another great concert in their summer concert series. This time it's Jazz for Good Cheer featuring Lake Effect Jazz, and that's happening tomorrow night from 7 to 8:30. It's just $5 a person, cash only, but all funds raised will go to Operation Good Cheer, and you can join them on the lawn of FCC for food and beverages that are available for purchase as well.
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11: Little Shop of Horrors, Ghostlight Theater. 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This is something, a phenomena that I love seeing take off in popularity. Zoe's Mini Donuts.
10: What's happening? Sorry, Ken. My internet just froze.
11: Okay. No, that's all right. I was talking about the new dance craze that's plaguing us here in Southwest Michigan. Zoe's Mini Donuts. What's happening?
10: So don't miss the last Donuts and Dancing event with Zoe's Mini Donuts. That's happening tomorrow night from 7 to 10. And Sunset Coast Country Dancers are going to start their line dancing lessons at 7:30. So it's another fun Friday night here in St. Joe.
11: Okay. And for those who would like to take in the arts this weekend, or at least the artisans, tell us a little bit more about that event.
10: Our Lake Bluff Artisan Fair returns to Lake Bluff Park, so you can join us on Saturday, August 15th from 10 to 5 and shop over 50 vendors and their handcrafted goods. 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
11: Okay, and then one of the great things every weekend during the season, St. Joe Farmers Market.
10: We are continuing our farmers market season. You can join us on Saturdays in Lake Bluff Park from 9 to 2 all the way through October 10th. 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But vendors are offering a variety of products, including baked goods, locally grown produce, perennials, cut flowers, meats, cheeses, coffee, and so much more. Just a huge thank you to our sponsors this year, the Boulevard Inn and Bistro, the Batalis Agency, Renaissance Athletic Club, Culver's of Stevensville, unless we forget. And just a reminder, since it is Lake Bluff Artisan Fair weekend, we'll have another tote bag day. 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
11: Love it. Love it. All those events are great. We also have our calendars out for what we need to save the date for. What should we be thinking about?
10: Yeah, just some of our weekly reminders. We've got our Brown Bag concert series. That's Wednesdays now through September 2nd, as well as our Friday night concert series, Fridays now through September 4th. You can join us for the St. Joe Lighthouse Tours on Saturdays through September 5th. Antiques on the Bluff returns the first Sunday of the month in September and October, so those are coming up shortly. And our Fall Fest, already looking into mid-September, is coming up on September 19th.
11: Danielle Crevier, St. Joe Today, thank you for helping us plan our weekend. We'll find out more information in just a moment about where we can find more of those events online. But first off, I want to say hi to Lynn Jones from Adaptive Wellness. We'd like to focus our spotlight on you and your business today. Hi, Lynn. Thanks for joining us.
12: Hi. Thanks so much for having me.
11: Absolutely. Tell us a little bit about your business, Adaptive Wellness. What is it for people who might not be familiar?
12: Yeah, so I am a local holistic mental health therapist in the area, and I offer therapy for people who are experiencing medical mysteries. So that might be something where you're going to the doctor, you're experiencing some symptoms, they're not really sure what's going on, there's no real clear answer, and so I'm here to help you feel supported as you're figuring out what's going on, because that mystery in itself can be pretty stressful.
11: Yeah, I mean, you think about it, you know, anything and everything is bombarding us these days. And so understanding what it is that's making us maybe not feel ourselves 100%, we have solutions, potential holistic solutions. Tell us more about that. What's the process look like?
12: Yeah, so many people even chalk it up to stress, right? I'm just feeling stressed, right? I'm feeling these symptoms. I'm feeling really tired all the time, or I'm feeling, I don't know, my gut is off or something like that. And so what we do, what I offer, particularly in the intensives that I offer, so those are going to be sessions that are going to be a little bit longer. Maybe we're going to meet a few days in a row, is we're really going to take some time to go down to maybe the root of what is going on. Instead of maybe just symptom management, we're going to help you regulate your nervous system, because anytime your nervous system is dysregulated, all of your symptoms are going to feel a little bit more intense. So we're going to take some time. We're going to learn some strategies to help you do that, so that even if we don't know the answer, we can help you feel at least a little bit better.
11: I love that. And without giving away, you know, everything, give us just a little bit. How can we be caring for ourselves? How can we take care of some of our stress and manage our symptoms?
12: Yeah, absolutely. Well, I can give you just like something interesting, or a little tip that I like to share with people, is that your nervous system communicates with us in real time about whether or not it feels safe. And it actually does this in your range of motion. So if your range of motion is increasing in a particular situation, it means that your body, your nervous system, is feeling safe. And if your range of motion is decreasing for whatever the situation is, it means that your range of motion is, or it just means that your nervous system is not feeling quite as safe. So you could test your range of motion before and after you do an activity, and you can notice, is this something that my nervous system, or my body in particular, feels good with, right? So one that I really like to share is something called the physiological sigh. And so this is a breath pattern that we actually do automatically every 5 minutes. And it's really simple. It's a double breath in, and it's a long exhale out. So you can test your range of motion. You can do that double inhale and a long exhale out, maybe two or three times. Test your range of motion again, and you can tell for your body, was this something that helped me feel safe, maybe feel a little bit less stressed? Or was this something that my body said, oh, not right now, this is not for me?
11: I love that. I mean, so what I heard is, listen to your body. It's telling you things. Mm-hmm. And then do something differently so that it knows it's safe and that you don't have to be stressed out in the way that you are.
12: Absolutely. Yeah. Our body's communicating to us all the time in some pretty cool ways.
11: Yeah. Tell us about your virtual workshops that you're offering.
12: Yeah, I'm offering a free virtual workshop for those who are experiencing these medical mysteries. I'll share some top strategies, that physiological sigh, along with some others, to help regulate the nervous system and help people feel better supported as they navigate the unknown. So the best way to, I offer these every so often, and so the best way to connect with me is to sign up for my newsletter. And so when you sign up for my newsletter, you get all the information about when the virtual workshops are, and all the information that you need for that.
11: Outstanding. Thank you for bringing us the information today. So best way to get in touch with you or to follow you is on Instagram, Adapt and Be Well. And then you have your website as well. Correct?
12: Yeah, that's correct. Yeah.
11: AdaptandBeWell.com.
12: Mm-hmm.
11: Yeah. All right. Well, very good. Anything else that we need to cover on this, Lynn?
12: I think that's good for now. Yeah.
11: Adaptive Wellness, Lynn Jones, thank you for sharing the information today. And for our weekend planner information, thank you, Danielle. Where can people go to see the full list of activities coming up this weekend?
10: 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We're located at 301 State Street in downtown St. Joe.
11: And that's the weekend planner segment from St. Joe Today. Thank you.
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1: 8:27, it's the WSJM Morning Show. It's Thursday, August 13th, and one of the reasons I love Thursdays is because I get to do the Here and Now segment with Julie Dunsing from Professional Hearing Services here in St. Joseph. Hi, Julie.
18: Good morning, Ken.
1: You skipped out on me last week.
18: I did. I tried for a little sun. I got a little more rain than
1: sun.
18: Oh, no. Yes.
1: Oh,
18: but that's okay.
1: I'm sorry.
18: Right.
1: Well, Dr. Gina stepped in for you. She was great. We appreciated talking to her, but it's good to have you back.
18: I'm always glad to be here. I love Thursdays as well.
1: Professional Hearing Services brings you this hearing segment. It's called Here and Now. It's also a podcast that you can get from Professional Hearing Services, or you can go to WSJM.com and listen to it as well if you miss anything here, or maybe share it with a friend, because we try to share information not only about your hearing health, but about your hearing device journey that you might be on, you or your loved ones. And so you wanted to talk a little bit today about why people are shopping for a hearing device like we're shopping for a TV. Lay it on us. What do you want to talk about today, Julie?
18: Oh, man. You know, I recently had a patient in the office, and we had seen her a few years ago. And wasn't quite ready to make that decision. Didn't think she had as much of a problem as she did.
1: Yeah.
18: And then happened to be shopping at a big box.
1: At a big box store.
18: At a big box.
1: Yep.
18: Make your own assumption of where that was. And decided for a hearing test, and then ultimately decided to buy hearing devices.
1: Yeah.
18: Like, in line, kind of when they're doing their other grocery shopping or their TV shopping.
1: I got a pork loin here, got some broccoli, I've got a case of bananas. Maybe I'll get a hearing device as well.
18: Right.
1: Okay.
18: Mm-hmm.
1: All right. We know what you're talking about.
18: I hear ya. And so fast forward about a year and a half, she calls and comes back to our office and has decided that what she did and purchased before from that big box was not right for her. Mm. And it was a bad decision. And she knew she was ready to take action on her hearing and wanted to be successful with that. And hence, you know, went with a treatment plan and devices with us. So I just find it interesting. And we talked in great length on why, right?
1: Yeah, why was it?
18: You know, some of it is just not understanding all that's involved, right? You think, well, there's 10 TVs on the shelf, I'll just pick one and take it. You know, I'm at the big box and I see, you know, hearing devices and, you know, boy, the price is much less expensive.
1: Mm, yeah.
18: So I'll just do that. It's got to be the same, right? I'm saving money on my TV. I'm probably saving money here. But again, kind of not recognizing that there's so much more involved in it. You know, I'm surprised that people think of a hearing device as just a commodity. It's just an item.
1: Yeah.
18: And it's the hearing healthcare overall that really needs to be taken into consideration. And some of it is other family influence, you know?
1: Yeah.
18: I saw these, you know, they're a lower price. You should save some money and do this. And who doesn't listen to their, you know, family or friends, you
1: sure.
18: know, if they hear something like that.
1: Yeah.
18: So that was really it. You know, cost was a concern, and just went with a less expensive option, which then she was not successful with. So.
1: Yeah, what I'm hearing, Julie, is that people are forgetting kind of that healthcare journey that people go on when they decide to finally seek treatment for a hearing loss.
18: Mm-hmm.
1: And there are so many things involved in that. And when you talk about a customer coming in a year and a half after they tried another option, I cringe, because it's already taken somebody 7 to 10 years to come in and acknowledge that they have a hearing loss altogether in the first place.
18: Right.
1: And then they get a device, and it's not the device that they thought they were getting, and they wait another year and a half before clearing up their hearing.
18: Right.
1: Go ahead.
18: And now they've spent that money as
1: right.
18: well.
1: Right. Yeah. You spend it twice.
18: Mm-hmm.
1: So what are the primary differences when versus going to a big box store where I can get TVs by the dozen? What's the big difference in going to Professional Hearing Services, for instance?
18: So certainly recognizing that it is a journey that you're on, and recognizing that there is so much more involved than just picking up a device. The experience and expertise of how that device is programmed, understanding, you know, where you struggle, where your concerns are, what your lifestyle is like, you know, helps to make sure that device is programmed appropriately for your needs.
1: Yeah. Because you put in your notes here, hearing loss is personal. And what does that mean?
18: So everybody has a very unique hearing loss. You know, I mean, one in how it happened, where your hearing loss takes place. And there's so much more to just sound and clarity. It's also what's your potential for understanding and what's your potential for understanding in noise. Like we do so many tests to help determine what is the best treatment option for you. And then how we best need to program those devices for you to be successful in those other environments. So it is a journey. It's ongoing. You know, it's not just fit the device and let us know if you need us. We have a follow-up plan in place for people so that they are successful, so they are wearing their devices daily and consistently and all day. Their hearing loss doesn't go away at any point in the day, so you need to get up and put them on, wear them all day. And a lot of that comfort comes in how they're programmed and adjusted, and recognizing that, okay, once you get a device, you still need to, your hearing loss, you know, may still change.
1: Sure.
18: And so we have to update the programming in that device to then match, you know, what changes you may have had in your hearing.
1: Yeah. I feel like there are the number of people who are saying, yeah, but, you know, it's the cost, the cheaper conversation. and you put in your notes here, cost matters. We shouldn't pretend it doesn't. And it does matter, right?
18: It does.
1: I mean, we think about, you know, inflation, we think about groceries, we think about gas prices, we think about everything else. Even the cost of TV is probably going up. How should we be thinking about this part of the conversation?
18: So I think what's interesting is recognizing that your hearing is so important, that it is an investment, right? It is a larger purchase. Now, I also want to recognize that we have plans and treatment plans for everybody's budget. So I think a lot of times people think, oh, wow, they've got a big building down there. That's got to be why the expense is so much more. It isn't. There are plans for everybody's budget. And recognizing that, you are going to have to prioritize this.
1: Yeah.
18: I mean, I laugh sometimes when, you know, people rattle off the different trips that they're on and the different, you know, expenses that they have. And then they say, I don't know if I can afford a hearing aid yet. Oh, my goodness. If you can't hear to enjoy those trips and those adventures that you're on, I mean, are they really as fulfilling? So it's just recognizing how important your hearing is to your overall health and prioritizing that. But, you know, please don't look at a price and say, well, I'm obviously probably can't afford to go to professional hearing services because, again, there's different levels of technology, different types of technology, and plans that again, kind of can fit in everyone's budget.
1: Yeah, and then a couple of the other things here, and then we've got to wrap it up, is, you know, you're not painting the big box stores as the villain. You just want people to go into it with ears wide open.
18: Absolutely.
1: Or eyes wide open, but ears wide open.
18: You know, and that's a really good point. Because everybody's hearing loss is so individualized and personalized, just because something works for your friend who might have a very mild hearing loss and might not need a lot right now, doesn't mean that's going to be right for you who you've been waiting, you know, 7-10 years to treat that hearing loss. And now you're in more of a moderate, you know, or severe hearing loss. And you might have different needs than your friend. So just recognizing that, you know, because it works for some might not mean it works for others. And again, just making sure that you're doing what's best for you.
1: Yeah. And we had this conversation off the air as well. But I think your bottom line is, even if you've had that experience where you made the decision and you bought something from the big box store, your doors are open. You'll welcome them with wide open arms, and you won't poke fun or anything like that.
18: No,
1: you'll
18: not
1: just say,
18: at all.
1: No, because I mean, honestly, a hearing device is an investment, and your hearing healthcare is a relationship.
18: Absolutely.
1: All right. How do people get more information about what we've talked about today and about following up on their own hearing?
18: Certainly. Our team, as I always say, is so amazing. If you're listening to this live, we certainly are there to answer the phone, 269-982-3444. If you're scrolling later in the evening or watching this as a recap, our website is a great resource too, prohear.net, P-R-O-H-E-A-R-O-H-E-A-R-O-H-E-A-R-O-H-E-A-R-O-H-E-A-R-O-H-E-A-R-O-H-E-A-R-O-H-E-A-R-O-H-E-A-R-O-H-E-A-R-O-H-E-A-R-O-H-E-A-R-O-H-E-A-R-O-H-E-A-R-O-H-E-A-R-O-H-E-A-R-O-H-E-A-R-O-H-E-A-R-O-H-E-A-R-O-H-E-A-R-O-H-E-A-R-O-H-E-A-R-O-H-E-A-R-O-H-E-A-R-O-H-E-A-R-O-H-E-A-R-O-H-E-A-R-O-H-E-A-R-O-H-E-A-R-O-H-E-A-R-O-H-E-A-R-O-H-E-A-R-O-H-E-A-R-O-H-E-A-R-O-H-E-A-R-O-H-E-A-R-O-H-E-A H-E-A-R. Oh my goodness. I don't think I had coffee yet. .net. Yeah. And we do have an option for online booking on our website.
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18: Thank you, Ken.
1: 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Julie Dunsing is the owner-operator at Professional Hearing Services in St. Joseph. As always, we thank you for the information that you share.
18: I love to be here.
1: Thank you.
18: Thank
1: it's
18: you.
1: 8:37 Thursday, August 13th, WSJM. Morning show continues.
19: ABC News, I'm Sherry Preston. More rain expected today in parts of the Midwest, already waterlogged after heavy floods. Here's ABC's Sophie Flay.
20: Water reaching the roofs of some homes, cars completely submerged. Many highways impassable. In Cambridge City, east of Indianapolis, one man clinging to a utility pole as he waited for rescue teams to reach him. Crews going door to door in Muncie, pulling people to safety. For many residents, they say the flooding happened with little warning.
19: Two soldiers killed in Texas when their Apache attack helicopter crashed near Fort Hood, setting off a brush fire. No word yet on why the chopper went down. Britain and France are in the midst of another heat wave. Forecasters in the UK say temperatures there could hit 100 degrees. Uncertainty about when there might be a deal to reopen the Strait of Hormuz is keeping oil prices up, and that's driving gas prices up again, too. Gas Buddy says national average for a gallon of regular, $4.04. This is ABC News.
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22: I'm Beth Fisher. Two people were injured in a plane crash near Southwest Michigan's Vicksburg last night. A 55-year-old man and a 13-year-old boy were seriously injured. The man was the pilot when the plane crashed. The Pavilion Township Fire Department says the two were trapped in the plane before they were removed by officials and taken to the hospital. The FAA is investigating. A 16-year-old boy is missing after going swimming in Gun Lake north of Kalamazoo on Wednesday. Macomb County Executive Mark Hackle plans to sit the sidelines in the race for Michigan governor, saying he doesn't care for what the candidates are prioritizing. He won't issue an endorsement in the race between Democratic Secretary of State Jocelyn Benson and Republican Congressman John James, saying both candidates are too busy attacking each other and not focusing on local issues. There's one winner of that $1 billion Powerball in Illinois. I'm Beth Fisher for the Michigan News Network.
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4: The Detroit Tigers fell to Cleveland 6-4 last night. Joe Adell, Homer, and Angel Martinez had three hits as the Guardians improved to 7-1 against Detroit this season. The Tigers and Guardians wrap up the series this afternoon at 1:10. Connor Montero starts for Detroit. 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The White Sox blank Cincinnati 5-0 behind 7 innings of 1-hit ball and 10 strikeouts from Luis Castillo. The Cubs beat Washington 12-6 as Alex Bregman hit 3 home runs and drove in 7. The Sox play the Reds at 2:10, while the Cubs are at Washington at 4:05. In the WNBA, Golden State beat Chicago 91-71. Tiffany Hayes led the Valkyries with 22 points. The Lions open up their NFL preseason tonight at Cincinnati. Kickoff against the Bengals is at 7 o'clock. Gull Lake has canceled its varsity football season amid an ongoing investigation into alleged assaults involving players. That leaves Lakeshore looking for an opponent on October 2nd and St. Joseph with an opening on October 9th. With sports, I'm Dave Wolf.
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0: What do homeowners say about Honest Abe Roofing? Meet the owner, Caleb.
2: We took care of their property like it was our own. That's the goal. If I can complete that job like it was my house, I was successful. These are people's castles. In most cases, the house is their biggest investment. So this is a big deal to them. We're going into their world and we want to respect that. We want to treat it as if it was our own house. That's the biggest thing for me.
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8: Areas of fog and clouds to start out today. We'll see chances of rain increase this afternoon and this evening. High temperatures at 78. Rain and a few thunderstorms overnight tonight. We'll stay in the mid-60s for overnight lows. And then for Friday, rain in the morning. Then we'll see partly cloudy skies late in the day with high temperatures near 80. We're back to chances of rain this weekend. I'm Chief Meteorologist Carrie Pujol.
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1: 8:46 is the time. It's the WSJM Morning Show. I'm Ken Lundberg. Thanks for joining us. 70 degrees and cloudy skies in St. Joseph and Benton Harbor and South Haven and Buchanan and New Buffalo. And 69 degrees in Dowagiac with clouds as well. All right, we'll do our Moody on the Market update in just a moment. But this one from the FBI issued yesterday, quite concerning. If you're online and active in the social media areas, and sometimes you put skimpy photos of yourself online, not a good idea, obviously. But the Federal Bureau of Investigation is warning the public about sexual exploitation actors targeting adult and underage victims by illegally accessing their social media and their personal accounts to steal and then post their explicit content. It's known as non-consensual intimate images for sale on criminal marketplaces. Yeah, this is what the FBI put out yesterday. They say these bad actors are using a variety of social engineering and cyber intrusion tactics to target specific individuals of interest who may or may not be known to the bad actors. general targets of opportunity. They say once the images or videos are accessed and stolen, typically unbeknownst to the victim, then they're shared on community forums, and they even sell them into illicit marketplaces. And they also say they don't care about your personally identifiable information, your PII, including name, date of birth, email, phone number, and social security number. Heck, they probably increase the price for sale of that as well. But that's often posted along with the explicit content, exposing people to continued re-victimization. So the FBI put out this warning yesterday about people losing their explicit content and becoming the victims of commerce, illicit commerce of that kind. Anyway, so they say, here are the things you can do. Here are the various tactics that you can look out for from these bad actors. They're using password and PIN targeting tactics. They say they use high volume password and PIN attempts on social media and personal accounts based on curated lists obtained from a variety of sources, such as data leak sites, social media, and open source. The lists include personal information such as date of birth or name variations when the victims are known to them. So again, you know, if you're like me, you get emails on your, you know, the emails associated with your social media accounts. Sometimes they say, oh, here's your password reset that you asked for, which you never asked for. Here's your PIN code that you asked for that you never asked for. And so if you do anything with those emails, you're putting yourself at risk of having somebody take over your account, access all your information, and then sell it online somewhere. Another tactic the FBI points out, social media customer service impersonations. Actors are sending victims text messages stating their social media account is being disabled or locked unless they respond with a verification code. These bad actors then request a password reset for the victim's account, which generates a code that's sent to the victim. Once the victim shares that code, then the bad actor resets the victim's password and access to the account. They lock you out. They lock themselves in, and then it's over from there. And then there's also the phishing tactics. They create lookalike domains and email accounts, emulating social media customer support to notify victims about new logins into their accounts. The impersonated emails include a malicious embedded link to change their password. And once clicked, the bad actors then gain access to the account. So again, they're stealing your stuff. The FBI calls out sexually explicit material, but honestly, they try to steal your account no matter what. Along with that, your personal information. So basically, don't open your emails. No, you can open your email, but don't click any links in there. And certainly don't share your PIN or your password with anybody, even if it looks like it's from a legit thing who says, oh, you're going to lose access to all your stuff unless you do this. Just verify it, and don't click any links inside of it to verify it, because that's just going to land you in a whole world of hurt. But anyway, if you want to learn more information, go to FBI.gov, look up their latest alert notification. Again, it's a public service announcement from the Federal Bureau of Investigation. 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
15: Paul Andecker and the Thursday Daily Buzz. Would you go somewhere that you couldn't even pronounce the name of where you're going? 45% of travelers admit they would not, unless they can confidently pronounce the name, like Reykjavik in Iceland, of course, Chamonix, France, Ljubljana, Slovenia, Cinque Terre, Italy, and Fuerteventura, Spain. All on the list of places people might avoid, and frankly, I'm not sure I even pronounce them correctly. 27% say not knowing the pronunciation has limited the number of places they'd consider visiting. 26% won't even Google a destination if they're not sure how to spell it. 23% worry about sounding rude when pronouncing a place incorrectly, and 21% fear the embarrassment of being corrected. On the plus side, we are willing to learn. Almost 60% say they want to improve their pronunciation of local names before visiting a new destination. If you heard me mention Gen Z, women have revived yet another relic of the late 90s, early 2000s, the tramp stamp. That lower back tattoo that went from the hottest thing on earth to the most mockable within a few years, making a comeback in the tramp stamp heyday. Loads of pop stars and actresses were proudly flaunting their tats, which lots of people called trashy even at the height of their popularity. But once low-rise jeans and crop tops were sent to Goodwill, the tats went by the wayside. But in the last couple of years, celebrities have spearheaded a revival. Some Gen Zers on TikTok have even taken to calling lower back tattoos cake toppers instead of tramp stamps to strip away old negative stigmas. We'll turn the page in 60 seconds. The Daily Buzz.
1: 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On this week's Core Conversations podcast from Corewell Health, we're meeting Monica Woods, a certified surgical technologist at Corewell Health. For Monica, helping others and serving her community has always been a passion. Surgical technologists, they play a critical role in the operating room. They prepare the room, they maintain sterile environment, and anticipate the surgeon's needs so procedures can run safely and efficiently. And Monica says the most rewarding part of her job is knowing that she helped improve or even save someone's life during a procedure. Her path into healthcare was inspired in part by losing her own father to pancreatic cancer, along with the compassionate caregivers who made an impression on her growing up. 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Monica's message for anyone considering a career in the healthcare field is simple. Everyone starts somewhere. No one learns everything overnight. Don't let fear or self-doubt hold you back. If you have a heart to serve others, healthcare could be the career for you. Explore more by listening to this week's podcast, Core Conversations, from Corewell Health of Southwest Michigan.
15: Daily Buzz Part 2. If you're already rolling your eyes at Halloween decorations showing up in the stores, well, I am. Just wait. Home Depot is apparently skipping straight to Christmas. In fact, two of its giant holiday decorations have already sold out. The hot items are an 8.5-foot Santa carrying a lantern and an equally massive reindeer pulling a sleigh. Both cost $300, and shoppers online are complaining they missed their chance to grab one. Good news is Home Depot will likely restock them. The bad news, apparently the countdown to Christmas has officially begun. After all, we're only about 4.5 months away. The latest wellness trend is getting seriously hot and cold. Bathhouse, a new New York-based chain that offers communal saunas, cold plunges, and thermal pools, and recovery experiences, is planning a nationwide expansion. The company plans to grow to 10 locations across the U.S., including new spots in L.A., Chicago, and Nashville. Industry experts say social saunas are becoming a popular alternative to traditional nightlife and attracting people looking to relax, recover, and socialize without alcohol. Surprise! Knucklehead news out of Florida, where a guy is facing felony charges after deputies say he snuck onto a parked JetBlue plane at Fort Lauderdale Hollywood International Airport and fell asleep in the plane's laboratory. Authorities say 32-year-old Samuel Prescott Lackey climbed a perimeter fence, entered a secure area, and boarded the Airbus that was undergoing maintenance. Workers discovered him during a routine inspection Sunday morning. Deputies say the incident delayed aircraft operations and cost JetBlue about $2,400. Lackey's been charged with burglary, criminal mischief, and trespassing on critical infrastructure. He's being called the laboratory napper. Daily Buzz. Yesterday's history, tomorrow a mystery, today a gift. That's why it's called the present. I'm Paul A. Decker. Let's buzz again tomorrow. Make it a great day.
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1: I'm Ken Lundberg. The city of St. Joseph is embarking on a nearly $10 million project to replace or adjust more than 18,000 water meters in the coming years. Following action this week by city commissioners, they're looking at a new advanced metering infrastructure system that will use radio signals to communicate real-time water usage information to staff. The vendor on the project is GRP Wegman, and Vice President of Sales Philip Lowry told commissioners on Monday a major benefit will be billing equity between customers. He said right now, customers who live next door to each other might have substantially different bills.
18: Mayor, if you bought a new house in this community today and you had a new tap and a new meter came in, your meter would be reading 100% accurate. But your city manager to your right might have been there 20 years, and her meter may be reading 85% of the water that's flowing through it, simply because over time it degraded.
1: Now the meters will all be accurate. Another major benefit, real-time monitoring of usage, so city and customers will know if a line is broken. Lowry pointed to an example from his own neighborhood.
18: A gentleman that lives across the street, that little $5 refrigerator line that feeds your ice maker, when they went on vacation in June of this year, and they were gone for 10 days, their refrigerator line burst, and it flooded their entire home. And for 8 months, they get to live in a hotel because water flowed in their house. You will know these things instantaneously.
1: The system could eventually allow the city to move toward monthly water bills and offer customers a portal to monitor their usage. Installation of the new meters is expected to take about a year and involve contacting every customer. The Lincoln Township Police Department is working to educate e-bike users about traffic rules and safety as concerns grow about e-bikes as potential road hazards. Speaking at this week's township meeting, Police Chief David Burrow was asked to set up an education program for young people as residents increasingly report seeing kids on e-bikes zipping around the community. Burrow said they're working on it with plans to have officers address kids at community fun days in Stevensville this month and in the township next month.
19: Where SRO Emory is going to do a demonstration and have kids run through safety courses and go over bike safety and things like that to try to help implement it.
1: The township is now working on an ordinance to govern e-bike use. Burrow said the ordinance could cover several areas.
19: Things like where they can be ridden, how they can be ridden, alerts like a horn or lights, all that kind of stuff could be enforced if there's an ordinance that's in place.
1: Burrow said Lincoln Township is also working with the city of St. Joseph on the issue. As we've reported, St. Joseph City staff are currently drafting their own local rules. Burrow said it might take some time to respond to the issue, but it's a process. In the WSJM newsroom, I'm Ken Lundberg.
20: ABC News, I'm Sherry Preston. More rain expected today in parts of the Midwest, already waterlogged after heavy floods. Here's ABC's Sophie Flay.
21: Water reaching the roofs of some homes, cars completely submerged. Many highways impassable. In Cambridge City, east of Indianapolis, one man clinging to a utility pole as he waited for rescue teams to reach him. Crews going door to door in months.

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1: This is up, and that's driving gas prices up again, too. Gas Buddy says national average for a gallon of regular, $4.04. This is ABC News.
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6: Slight chance for showers with fog early today. Otherwise, cloudy skies expected. Daytime highs approaching 82. Cloudy skies expected tonight. Chance of rain showers. Lows around 66. Cloudy skies expected tomorrow. Slight chance for showers. High temperatures reach up to 82. Low 80s Saturday with thunderstorms likely. Cooler Sunday with highs in the upper 70s. Storms continue. Right now, it's 70 degrees. That's your updated forecast. I'm meteorologist Paul Trombley.
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7: We begin this morning with the news that Republican gubernatorial nominee John James has chosen a running mate, and later today will announce that State Representative Jay DeBoyer will be the potential lieutenant governor, his running mate, according to those who are close to John James and leaking to various media outlets. Who is Jay DeBoyer? He's serving as a member of the Michigan House of Representatives since 2023 in the 63rd District. Republican, obviously. Well, I shouldn't say obviously. Nevertheless, he served as the clerk of St. Clair County. He is 56 years old, from Mount Clemens, Michigan, and went to St. Clair Community College. And he's been involved with sports boosters, coaching, serving on local boards and commissions. And they say that he understands the kitchen table issues that matter to workers and their families. He's a graduate, Jay DeBoyer is, of Algonac High School, and attended St. Clair Community College from 1989 to 1990. Before entering office, he spent 12 years as clerk and register of deeds for St. Clair County, and he was the township trustee and supervisor. Been a small business owner in the area since 1994. His business specializes

0: specializes in engineered lumber. And they say he understands that job providers are the backbone to the state and the local economy. He is married, has two children, is an avid hunter, fisher, and boater. So there is your potential running mate, supposed to be announced later today. Jeff Daniels studied Ronald Reagan for months before taking the role as Reagan in the movie The Brink of War, which will be released, I guess, in some places tonight and others tomorrow. And it is a depiction of the summit meeting that took place with Russian President Mikhail Gorbachev at the height of the Cold War. J.K. Simmons from Detroit stars as George Shultz, the Secretary of State, in that movie, which I'm very much looking forward to. Jeff Daniels, of course, is from Chelsea, Michigan, so we have two Michigan people in this film portraying those who were at the brink of war with Russia over the Star Wars defense system and getting rid of nuclear weapons. I talked to Andrea Newman yesterday, who travels around the world now when she's not in Ann Arbor on a boat, and she said she's been to Iceland three times and sent me a picture of the Peace House, they call it, where this meeting took place. And Paul Long once sent me a complete book about this topic, which was very, very intriguing to me. So we get to see it on the big screen. And you get to see a place that Andrea Newman has visited a number of times. She used to be with Delta Airlines, and she worked for Vice President George Bush and is now living on a ship. She was a regent at the University of Michigan as well. And she, too, was at the Ron Weiser wedding at Bay Harbor this weekend. She said it was beautiful. Everything was beautiful. And she sent me a nice picture of the former ambassador, former chair of the Republican Party, and huge donor to the University of Michigan, also a regent, and a very successful businessman in the apartment world and the wine collecting world, who's been on this program many times and is a friend. All right, I digress a little bit. So what? That's what we do around these parts. From the end of the road at the top of the world with a tale well calculated to keep you in suspense. Dan Perot will join us later. He's worked for governors, and he's the author of a new screenplay, What If God Had Been Sleepy? Strategist now for the Republican Party. He also travels the world. I'll ask him if he's been to Iceland. I suppose he maybe has. Mike Nichols will be here, too. Oh, boy, we've got a couple of lawsuits to ask him about. The tainted lettuce and the Hazlitt Flagman. If you've ever been there on Meridian Road and that fellow would go up and down with the American flag, well, his family is suing his elder care home for wrongful death because he wandered out into the cold and died doing what he loved to do. So it's complicated, and he was an icon just for years and years and years. And if you didn't toot when you went by and he was waving the flag, you didn't have a heart, I'd say. Curtis Hertel Jr., the chair of the Michigan Democrat Party, will be calling in from Austin, Texas, because the Democrat National Committee summer meetings are there. There's a lot to talk to him about. And also, Chris Dahlin, Netflix series, Miami Golf Getaways, in case you're interested in going. Wait a minute. It's a new dating series on Netflix? Stay tuned for that. Speaking of such, the U.S. Women's Open is coming to Michigan, Barton Hills Country Club in Ann Arbor. It'll be the third time, August 20th to 23rd, and it'll be the third time that Stacy Slobodnik-Stoll, Michigan State's golf coach, will have competed in it. She competed in the 1998 U.S. Women's Amateur. Remember Grace Park? Same year she started coaching the Spartans. So good luck to her. It's the seventh U.S. Senior Women's Open, and she became the head coach at age 24 of Michigan State University. And now she's got a family and remains competitive. And Susie Green Roebuck, not your average member there at Barton Hills. She's won the Michigan Open title three times. So we've got a major golf championship coming to Barton Hills. And it'll be the third time for Stacy Slobodnik-Stoll. MPS through the AT&T microphones. What is it, Thursday? Yeah, we've got some fun audio coming for you, too. Caroline Leavitt is leaving the White House, and that'll make some reporters happy and maybe make some others not so happy. And sure, it doesn't make the president happy, but he's been gracious about it. She just had a baby and now she has a family. And it's a high burnout factor. Huge burnout factor in a job like that. We're not burned out here. We just love it. 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Consumers Energy wants to do that for you. And not only do they want you to... Wait a minute. It's Thursday. Lotto. Did anyone win? I got to stop that for a second. We'll come back to that.
1: We had a winner.
0: Oh, dear God.
1: Yeah.
0: What were the numbers? Somebody won $950 million?
1: Yeah, Illinois.
0: Oh, thank God, because I forgot to play tickets. Oh, that was a scare. I had the fear of missing out because if I played... If my numbers came through and I didn't play them for $950 million, I wouldn't be climbing the Mackinac Bridge. I'd be jumping off of it. Not to be funny, I'm just saying. Okay, that's enough. Hold on. We'll get this thing together. Hang on. Just give us 3 minutes, and we're right back in a flash on this lovely day. Thank you, Tony Cuthbert. A lovely day.
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0: James Bond is likely to be revealed at the end of the year, according to a producer. And it's Ian Fleming's birthday, who wrote the 007 movies. It's Michael Patrick Shields with you. And fans of Ian Fleming's Dapper Spy, we've been waiting and waiting and waiting and waiting since, God, it's 2021 already, since No Time to Die came out. So we haven't had a film, we haven't had a script, we haven't had an actor, we had the franchise change hands. And so who is going to be getting behind the wheel of the Aston Martin with the Walther PPK and the Omega watch? You know, we presume all these things will be back, but we can't really be sure. There have been the likes of Callum Turner and Jacob Elordi, Harris Dickinson, the actors that are rumored to be in the running to play 007. But we don't really know. The director, producer, actually, Amy Pascal, said it's got to be something really different that's stirring and exciting. Denis Villeneuve is going to be the director, and Peaky Blinders writer Stephen Knight is writing the script. And so Denis did the Dune movies, for instance. And if you've seen those, they are obviously very visually stunning. But who will be the visually stunning actor? 007. There is a casting director named Debbie McWilliams, who's quoted in The Independent, who said she's not impressed with any of the current frontrunners. I don't want to see any of them, because the Bond we know now, well, we know too much about these actors. We want a surprise. We want to know as little about them personally as possible, because that's what a spy is. So in other words, if you look up there and you see Jacob Elordi and not 007, well, that defeats the purpose, right? Yeah. You want to see a spy and believe it's a spy, not, a famous actor playing a spy. So in this era of overexposure, somebody's going to win by being sotto voce and below the radar. Speaking of below the radar, a 162-year-old bottle of Guinness has been recovered from a shipwreck. Now, that's way down below the radar. That's at the bottom of the sea. And the scientists are hoping that DNA inside the bottle could help recreate the original 1864 recipe of Mother's Milk Guinness. What if it's any different? That would be curious to find out. I mean, it's not the end of the world, but it's a first world problem, to say the least. But what if? Who would get to taste the original Guinness, and how many bottles of that and drafts of that would they sell? How many barrels? That would be something. OG, original gangster Guinness. Martha Stewart says Meghan Markle was gossiping about the king at a California dinner party. You remember Meghan Markle went back with her husband, the Duke of Sussex, to visit his father. And apparently they made her wait outside in the hall for a while the family visited, and then they let her come in. And so now Martha Stewart says she was back in California gossiping about the king, who's been suffering from cancer. And it was some sort of party, a dinner party in Montecito. And, I guess, the point of it is Martha Stewart said she overheard it. She's 85 years old. The Duchess of Sussex is 45 already. And they had just gotten back from the palace when they came to this party. So in the corner, probably someone asked, how was the king? And, maybe she said this and that and whatever. Martha Stewart said, I didn't really talk to her more than to say a couple words, but I know she was talking about it at this dinner party. And someone else said, I sat next to Meghan at the party, and the account of what happened is simply untrue. Meghan did not talk about her European vacation. And that's it. So I don't know who to believe, but it's gossipy, and I thought I'd share it with you because, a little bit salacious around here. It's Michael Patrick Shields with you through the AT&T microphones. 7 U.S. ice cream shops to build a vacation around. To build a vacation around an ice cream shop. That's the headline in the Washington Post. From Alabama to Alaska, these scoop shops serve a taste of the destination. So they used all kinds of third-party partners and analysis to figure out whatever, how, I don't know, the ice cream people. Well, you can guess what came up there in Michigan. Moomers, homemade ice cream in northern Michigan. And they say you come for the ice cream and you stay for the cows and pastures. Well, I guess. You know, known for the cherry orchards, the Traverse City area and Mubers, they have multiple cherry options on the website. And they make more than 100 flavors. You get 20 on a single day, apparently. So congratulations to Moomers for getting national attention, even if it was somehow created by AI, it sort of feels like, doesn't it? Doesn't it? Doesn't it? Tornate a casi nanni. Levatai davanti per la mia rabbia immensa mi servano giganti. Ad dogmi.
1: I wrote what in what he said at the end of that sentence.
0: I don't think he does either. That's what Donald Trump says.
1: I really don't know what he said at the end of that sentence. I don't think he knows what he said either.
0: Yeah. The brilliance of Tony Cuthbert. Tornate a casi nanti. Lavati. Davarati per la mia riba. Dimensa di servono giganti. What did he say? It's a good political phrase we might start using. Go home, dwarfs. Get out of my way. For my immense rage, I need giants. Now you get it? Go home, dwarfs. Get out of my way. For my immense rage, I need giants. How do you take that? What do you take that to mean in your daily life, in your business life, in your political life, in your family life, in your faith life? Go home, dwarfs. Get out of my way. For my rage, I need giants. Not dwarfs.
2: I'm home.
0: Ciao.
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0: Dr. Abdul Al-Sayed, Democrat candidate for the United States Senate. Nice to see you. You all right?
5: It's so good to see you. You all don't see MPS. He's got the swab. He looks like he's about to go and, like, run a deal somewhere. So the scarf is phenomenal.
0: I'll take that as a compliment.
5: It is always a compliment, my friend. You bring the A game every year.
0: Very sweet of you. Thank you very much. By the way, if you're wondering where that Italian phrase came from, it was from Francesco Guccini, and it was inspired by Edmond Rostand's Cyrano de Bergerac during a political event. It's Michael Patrick Shields with you through the AT&T microphones. Dan Perot, we're going to catch up with in a few minutes. He is now a screenwriter, but you remember him as working with the governor and working with the party and working as a political analyst. And he will have, a varied conversation is what we're hoping for coming up shortly. It's MPS with you through the AT&T microphones. 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

0: Hey, did you hear this story? It's almost unbelievable, but there was a governor who had to stop a warlord, and the warlord was free, like running around, hiding in plain sight. And the warlord was going to assassinate the governor at a big meeting of the nation's top judges. And this was going to happen on a remote resort island, so there was no way for anyone to get off, to escape this warlord. And not only that, this governor lost her leg after serving in the military and rescuing an ambassador from a Taliban warlord, a member of the Special Forces Night Stalker group. So that governor was going to be, you know, a little bit tough to get if left to her own devices, because she had some kind of background, you know, in escaping these kinds of things. So it's a real chess game that was going on. Yeah, you want to know what happens, don't you? We're going to find out from Dan Perot. You know Dan Perot. He worked with the governors of Michigan. He's a Republican strategist. He lived on Scenic Lake for a long time, and now he lives all over the world. And he's with us right now on our AT&T line. He's an author, a screenwriter, and a true Renaissance man. Welcome back to the program.
1: Oh, thank you, Michael Patrick. It's great to be back with you again. I enjoy following your exploits as well on your Facebook page.
0: Well, thank you. That story that I just told is gripping, and I'm very curious to hear how it ends, and hopefully we will get to.
1: Well, I hope so, too. It's been a project that's been in close to my heart for close to 4 years of writing and rewriting, coming up with an idea of a terrorist plot on Mackinac Island with a very strong female governor. And well, how it ends is frankly the governor and the head of her detail are the only two people really that are left after rescue attempts go awry with the Taliban clan that's there on Mackinac Island that have come back to assassinate her after she put the warlord in Bagram prison and who had escaped during the Afghan chaos of the pullout. And it's left up to the two of them, and they succeed. The final climax erupts on the water beneath the Mackinac Bridge, where the governor, Governor Willis, and her prosthetic leg and all, faces down against the brutal Taliban warlord on the water in a stolen speedboat. And she wins. The boat crashes. She gets off the boat. The boat crashes into the bridge. He dies. And she swims back to her head of her detail, who she has fallen in love with, and the end of the film, they get married.
0: In Dire Straits is the name of it, which refers to the Straits of Mackinac there, and I can imagine. I have a lot of questions about this, so I'm very curious. Number one, when you were working with the governors in various capacities and on Mackinac Island, if they'd only known this was going on in your head in the background, huh?
1: Well, you know, we had a lot of conferences there, and frankly, that's where the idea sort of sprouted up, was how when the governors would meet on Mackinac Island, it could be the Republican governors, I think even the national governors met there once, how little security there was and how easy it would be. And I mentioned it to a friend. I said how easy it would be for someone who wanted to do something really bad could have a pretty easy time of it, because there's really no police force on the island to speak of. It's very small. And the detail, not everybody brings a member of their detail with them. They're armed with just, you know, a sidearm. And if you came in with a high-powered operation, you could do a lot of damage. And so it came from that I developed this idea, and I made it a judges' conference, which was an idea for my wife, who had one on the island, and how very little security is there. Maybe only a couple members of the state police are there. The judges don't bring their own members of the detail, and so that made it a much easier attack from this small cell of terrorists.
0: Wow. That's a little frightening. And, of course, that Republican leadership conference that is there every year, sometimes there are presidential candidates that come to that event.
1: Well, there are that. But what I didn't want to do when the presidential candidates come, actually I talked with the member of the state police detail. That was my original idea. I wanted it to be a governor's conference, or with the presidential visit. And the member of the detail told me, he said, these guys wouldn't even get off the mainland. I mean, there's so much security. There's so much security. So I did a lot of research on this, about the kind of security there would be on the island at that time of year. And there wouldn't be much with judges, but there would be way too much. You'd have Secret Service all over the place. You'd have a state police presence everywhere. There's no way that these people could pull off what I have them pull off in the script.
0: And the governor's there frequently because the governor has a residence on Mackinac Island, so you could set it at any of the meetings. We always heard the stories of how Governor Blanchard, for instance, would just be sitting in the house up there and say, I wonder what's going on at Grand Hotel. I'll take a walk over there and shake some hands, because there was always some kind of conference going on, and he could just walk over the top of the hill, and he seemed to love to do that. But, you know, maybe those were the good old days when it was not so dangerous in the world. It feels that way anyway. I've got many questions for the award-winning screenwriter, Dan Perreault, and that's not figurative, that's literal, and we'll get to that in a minute. But some people who write scripts and books and novels, they sort of outline the entire thing before they start writing. Some people actually say they think that's boring. Stephen King, for instance, he doesn't want to know where it's going until it goes. What's your method?
1: Well, Stephen King's one of a kind. I mean, he's the prolific author. He's one of the best ever. I have to write it out. I have to know where I'm going and how I'm going there. Mm-hmm. In writing a movie, I've come to learn over the years, you need to write action. You can't write narrative. So you've got to write what people see, which means you've got to really restrict how much you write and how much narrative you write. And every scene needs to move the movie forward. And it's got three acts, beginning, a middle, and an end. And so you need to write an outline with that in mind as you're writing a movie. And with this respective movie, I happen to have a friend, or an acquaintance actually, where I lived in Tampa, who was a former major general at CENTCOM and former chief of staff at CENTCOM. And I came to him with this idea that I wanted a very powerful governor on the island with sort of a terrorist overture. And he gave me the idea of she could have been a former special forces helicopter pilot with the extrication mission in Karachi with an ambassador. And that's helped me develop that. And then I talked to a former special forces consultant who helped me with a lot of the action pieces and the verbiage and the language that takes place with the military. So it's all happened before I even put pen to paper.
0: Very collaborative. Your wife contributed, he contributed, Dan Perreault has written Dire Straits. And by the way, if they ever make this movie, this is not Somewhere in Time, folks. This is more like Escape from Alcatraz. It's on Mackinac Island.
1: It's been Escape from Alcatraz. It's been called a Die Hard on Mackinac.
0: Beautiful. Now, that's the way you get something made. If you can summarize it in a simple boom like that, Dire Straits, Die Hard on Mackinac Island by the award-winning screenwriter Dan Perreault. We'll continue with him in a flash. It's Michael Patrick Shields through the AT&T microphones.
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5: 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Free attractions include magician Jonathan LeChance, the Wonders of Birth Building, a historical field of American flags in the Ag Expo Building, and the history of Berrien County since 1776 in the historical building. 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Celebrate Happy Birthday America at the annual Berrien County Youth Fair, August 17th through the 22nd in Berrien Springs, Michigan.
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0: I get it. Tony Kupfer and the orchestra rolling out some Dire Straits for the screenplay Dan Perot has written called Dire Straits, which he has just described to us as Die Hard on Mackinac Island. And find him if you know anyone interested. And by the way, we've had some Michigan representation in the political world this week. We're going to talk about that in a second. But you know Dan Perot, he was the mastermind of John Engler's upset victory over the aforementioned Governor Blanchard. And he was chief of staff and a close advisor to the governor and many other roles since then. But he is a screenwriter, an award-winning screenwriter. And Dan Perot, we have the film now where Jeff Daniels is playing Ronald Reagan and J.K. Simmons, also from Michigan, playing George Shultz in the film Brink of War, which is set during the Reagan-Gorbachev summit at Reykjavik, Iceland. Does that tickle you at all or tickle your fancy?
1: Yeah, I love those kind of movies, and I really love Jeff Daniels. In fact, I had an opportunity at a recent wedding. Our former ambassador, Ron Weiser, was married recently up in northern Michigan, and had a chance. Jeff Daniels was the entertainment, so it was a lot of fun to listen to him and his music. He's a great guitar player.
0: I hope you slipped him a copy of Dire Straits in the pocket.
1: Well, I had a role for him in another movie. If I could get to him, but I can't get to him.
0: He's in Chelsea, for God's sakes. How hard can he be? You wrote the award-winning script Cutthroat, which talks about a political campaign manager. We've talked about some of these in the past. Wrong Turn at Albuquerque. Dan Perot. Hey, wait, Tony Cutthroat, I'm beginning to notice a pattern here. How come I wasn't invited to the Ron Weiser wedding? Every couple of guests, they say, oh, yeah, I was at the Ron Weiser wedding at Bay Harbor, and Jeff Daniels was the entertainer.
1: We were looking for you, MPS. We couldn't see you there.
2: We had to smuggle music from Jeff Daniels and everything. It's been an undertaking.
0: Mike. We had somebody who was willing to leak out the Jeff Daniels singing, and that was very nice. But then I talked to Andrea Newman yesterday. Now, Andrea Newman lives on a boat all over the world, but she was at the Bay Harbor wedding of Ron Weiser. No problem. I even got a nice picture from her. But MPS,
1: I don't know. Maybe if you had broadcast from there, maybe you would have got the invite. I don't know.
0: Well, he's been nice enough to have me when he used to live in that house at Barton Hills over there for some of those Saturday morning wine gatherings. And then the last time I saw him and his new wife was at the Madison Club in Palm Springs, where he winters now. And we had a nice time. I presume the wine was okay at the wedding?
1: The wine is plentiful and very good. I've known Ron for a long time, over 30 years, and I actually introduced him to politics. He got involved in the first Engler campaign and helped us raise money. That's how long ago I've known him. And I've never seen him healthier or happier. He's doing very well.
0: His wife now, Barry, introduced me to a woman. We went on a date. And she was, I forget, somehow in entertainment, but Barry used to work for Harrison Ford, if I'm not mistaken. So I hope you gave her a copy of Dire Straits.
1: Well, I'm going to get through their honeymoon first. Last thing she wants to be doing on her honeymoon is reading something I wrote.
0: Well, how funny it is that on the same week that Ron Weiser, who winters in California, was in, of course, we had Gavin Newsom come in from California to try to gin up the Democrats here. I don't know. It seems to me like they're doing so well. They probably don't need someone like that coming in stirring things up, do they?
1: No, I don't think so. I think they're doing well enough.
0: And when you bring in a controversial person like Gavin Newsom, it makes the middle nervous a bit, doesn't it?
1: Well, it does. Although I think, you know, with what we've seen happen politically here in the last month or so in Michigan with the primary there and the big primaries in Minnesota and Wisconsin, I think that Gavin Newsom now is almost like yesterday's news. It's a Dem socialist. He's not a socialist. He's a very bad governor. He's pretty much driven California. He's earned into the ground. He's earned the nickname the U-Haul governor because people are leaving the state. But all the energy now is on the DSA and the infighting with the Democrats, like a Gavin Newsom, I guess.
0: Tell me in the last couple of minutes, how is it that you are winning all of these awards at these film festivals with your scripts?
1: Well, they're good.
0: Yeah, but still, I mean, a lot of good ones. Yours must be exceptional.
1: Well, what I've discovered is that there's so many great writers in this country, young, old, and very creative, innovative ideas. I enjoy great writing. I enjoy watching films, television programs that have great writing, great dialogue. And I'm blessed to have a little bit of talent, and have had some interesting ideas that attract the attention of the judges who read these things and rank against others. And I've been able to win. I've had 4 award winners with Dire Straits. I've had other awards. I've written 2 sequels to Dire Straits, a trilogy. The second one is that she is now the running for president after a tragedy accident kills the nominee and her VP candidate. She's drafted to run for president, and she has to face down the Mexican drug cartel in the final conclusion during the Mackinac Bridge Walk, where she's trapped there with drones and bad guys. And so that's stuck. And the third one is then she's elected president, and now she has to deal with Iran and China. And that was written before all that was happening in Iran. So it was pretty prophetic.
0: Michigan, get ready for your background acting roles at the Mackinac Bridge. You'll need a lot of them for that.
1: I love the bridge. I love the island. I love Michigan. I love my character, Catherine Willis. She's a great character. I fell in love with her when I wrote about her. And when I finished the third and final installment of the films, I cried a little bit because now she was gone.
0: Now that's a man who loves his craft, and we love him. Dan Perot, find him. If you know anyone who's interested in making Dire Straits.
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0: 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I was looking Tony Cuthbert in the Detroit News, and Kyle Finnegan is on a pace to post career highs in walks, and homers allowed. And he says his inability to command his splitter has made him vulnerable, and he sort of opened up about fighting through a brutal stretch of pitching for the Detroit Tigers.
2: Yeah, sounds great, doesn't it? This was a guy that the Tigers acquired before the trade deadline last year, and he was really good. And then they, of course, extended his contract, and he's been pretty much awful. And not sure if he got on the mound last night, but the Tigers, they did lose to the Guardians 6-4, so the winning streak is over. Framber Valdez, charged with the loss, gave up 4 runs on 6 hits and 5 walks. So Detroit had won 3 straight, and they will wrap up their 3-game series this afternoon. Our swing around the MPS division of Major League Baseball, the Cubs doubled up the Nats 12-6, and the Dodgers doubled up the Royals 4-2. Now, the Dodgers are right back at it tonight, and this might be a National League Championship Series preview as the Milwaukee Brewers will be in town. That is going to be something special, and I'm sure, well, tickets are tough to get already. They'll be extremely tough throughout the weekend. The 2026
0: edition. I could have got in for $65 when I was looking the other day, because Friday night is Clayton Kershaw bobblehead night.
2: Oh, geez.
0: But I'd have to sit way up there, but that's okay. But I think I could probably sell the bobblehead for more than I got in for, right?
2: That's true. I would imagine some people might already be lined up for the bobblehead at this point in time. You see the videos. It doesn't really matter what ballpark they do it at. But especially in L.A., for whatever reason, the people are there days in advance. It seems like they get a bobblehead. I don't know.
0: Well, I'm going to see Dave Roberts and Bob Costas and Oral Hershiser and Jaime Urin today at a star ceremony on the Walk of Fame, because Oral Hershiser is going to get his star. And those guys are going to have to hustle to the ballpark after that.
2: They sure are. And also, we have a pretty cool game tonight. The Field of Dreams game takes place once again in Dyersville, Iowa. Philadelphia Phillies take on the Minnesota Twins. This is kind of a spectacle for TV, but there's one fly in the ointment when it comes to all of this. How bad do you want to watch it? Because it's on Netflix. That's brought to you by Dean Transportation.
0: 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My name's Michael Patrick Shields. 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
1: I'm Ken Lundberg. As you're heading north, keep this in mind. 3 miles of westbound I-196 in Allegan County are closed because of a massive sinkhole in the roadway. Drivers are being detoured at Lincoln Road near Holland after an aging stormwater culvert failed underneath the highway. Allegan County Drain Commissioner Chris Machiella said the corrugated metal culvert appears to have reached the end of its service life. MDOT says the culvert was installed when I-196 was built back in the 1960s. The agency used ground-penetrating radar to check for other potential sinkholes, and they plan to stabilize the highway with temporary pipes before reopening the road. Officials say the temporary fix will allow traffic to resume while a more permanent repair is planned. I-196 has been closed since Tuesday night and expected to reopen next Tuesday at 5 p.m. The city of St. Joseph has cut the ribbon on its newest attraction, a temporary pocket park. Dignitaries gathered Wednesday for the naming ceremony of what they're calling the city's tiniest park. It's called the Teeny Greeny Park, the winning name voted on by the public, and it's located in the Pear parking lot downtown, right across from City Hall. Mayor Brooke Thomas told us she's glad to open the new Teeny Greeny Park in a small patch of grass on the northwest corner of that parking lot. After getting a suggestion about the space on Facebook, the city posted a poll and found people were interested in the new facility. St. Joseph Benton Harbor Rotary President Emeritus Renee Bora told us the organization agreed to put up a little free library there.
2: When St. Joe got word of someone saying that they wanted, we should do a little tiny park and posted this picture and they had so many likes, St. Joe thought it was a great idea. They remembered that I asked them if we could do a little library and they reached out to me and said, would you like to put your library in our little teeny park? And I said, absolutely.
1: There's also an Adirondack chair in the park for anyone to sit and read. Hackworth told us the temporary park will likely be removed in the fall because the city places snow on that patch of grass in the wintertime, but it'll be back next spring. The Michigan Maritime Museum in South Haven is gearing up for its most anticipated entertainment event of the year. WSJM's Andrew Green has this report.
3: It's a retro 80s rock party right on the waterfront. Rock the Boat 5 is set for Friday, August 21st, and will be bigger than ever. The museum says this is the event's fifth year, and it's to feature more space to dance, mingle, and soak up the atmosphere. Backed by popular demand, rock band The 1985 will return to deliver another night of 80s hits. On-site food and a cash bar will also be offered, and VIP tickets are available, offering exclusive access to the dock and deck of the tall ship Friends Goodwill. The Michigan Maritime Museum says each of the previous four Rock the Boat events have sold out, so it's excited to host the party again. It'll run from 7 to 10 p.m. next Friday. Andrew Green, WSJM News.
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4: ABC News, I'm Sherry Preston. Prices still going up at the wholesale level, but not quite as fast as they have been. The producer price index out this morning shows inflation running at 4.7% last month compared to a year ago. We're learning more about the decision to sneak President Trump off the plane and onto another one when leaving Turkey last month. The switch triggered by intelligence, suggesting an Iranian cell might have made it into Turkey to try to assassinate him. ABC's Mary Bruce.
5: The ruse shrouded in secrecy with only a handful of top aides aware of what was happening. The plane carrying Trump was escorted by F-35 fighter jets, standard protocol for Air Force One. So too was the old Air Force One, something highly unusual for a plane not carrying the president.
4: Two Army soldiers killed when their Apache helicopter crashed near Fort Hood in Texas. Executives with the Chicago Bears are expected to give an update today amid speculation they may move the team to Indiana. This is A.

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8: Overcast today with a slight chance of rain showers.
9: Highs level off around 82.
8: Chance of rain showers
9: tonight. Lows dip down to about 66. Cloudy skies expected. Cloudy skies tomorrow.
8: Slight chance of rain showers.
9: 82. Currently 72.
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13: You're not stupid. 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
10: Isn't democracy fantastic? Oh, you think the English have it all in there? Question time. We've got it too. And it's just getting more and more wild. It's Michael Patrick Shields with a front row seat to all of it. And unfortunately, there will be some western wildfire smoke back in Michigan, but it won't be even close to what we had earlier in the summer, according to the Detroit Free Press. It's MPS with you through the AT&T microphones, and very pleased to be here with you. Caroline Leavitt has decided to leave her gig at the White House. And you know by now, she's been handling the reporters just in a fantastic fashion. And she's a very young person and has devoted her life to the White House and the president. And she worked, I think her whole career pretty much, because she's only 28 years old now. And she's a mother of two, and she just had another baby, and she decided it's time to spend some time with my family. And Donald Trump, at 80 years old, hailed her as one of his most trusted aides, and that he will still keep in touch with her after she leaves. Caroline Leavitt was working in the White House Correspondence Office, meaning if you wrote a letter to the president, they figured out what to do with it. And she joined me on the air back in the day when Donald Trump was running to talk about it.
20: Hey, thank you so much for having me. It's great to be with you this morning.
10: When I send a letter, or if anybody sends a letter to the White House with a stamp on it, because you worked in the correspondence office, what happens to that letter?
20: Well, I will tell you, the correspondence office of the White House is the first office I worked in. I later moved to the press office, and the correspondence office was a lot of fun. So we received letters, like you just said, for millions of Americans all across the country. We also received gifts. So many people would send handmade blankets.

0: paintings and sculptures to the President of the United States. It all came through our office. And oftentimes we would respond, and in many cases we would actually show those letters or those gifts to the President himself. Every few weeks we were able to round up those gifts that we thought would be most impressionable to him, some of the most heartfelt stories. We received letters from Gold Star families, from military veterans, World War II veterans. We also received some gifts from veterans who would literally gift their Purple Hearts to the President of the United States. So many thoughtful, amazing words came through the office. So we would try to respond to as many letters as we possibly could with the President's approval and signature on those letters. And in many, many cases, actually, he read the letters himself and hand-signed the notes in return.
1: Did you ever show him any of the negative letters that came in?
0: Well, in fact, one of the times that we approached him with all of the positive stuff, he did say, well, what are some of the negative things that people are saying? So we did start to include that into the report. We would kind of round up maybe the top criticisms of him, if you will, and give it to him as honest advice. And he appreciated that. So, yes, we did.
1: Caroline Leavitt, thank you very much for that interview. Congratulations on being a mommy and having a giant career by the age of 28, right in front of the world. The Army Corps of Engineers has approved the Line 5 tunnel beneath the Straits of Mackinac. This is big news, according to Keith Matheny at the Detroit Free Press. We'll learn the implications of that, because there are a lot of T's and a lot of I's to dot and cross when it comes to the $500 million Great Lakes Tunnel that Enbridge Energy has pledged to build. They've already started building. I mean, they're just doing all the rock and soil sampling and studying, and they're waiting for all of the approvals to start building. And so I asked Ryan Duffy if he could talk a little about how much work has already been done to study whether there might be any archaeological or cultural artifacts connecting the Upper Peninsula to the Lower Peninsula west of the Mackinac Bridge, where they will build the Great Lakes Tunnel, which will be 200 feet below in the bedrock and permanently encase the Line 5 pipelines, which have been operating there more than 60 years, about as long as the Mackinac Bridge, because they were built by the same company. And Ryan talked a little about the studying that's already been done.
2: That's been a big focus for us, that to protect those cultural resources. We've done a lot of work already at the Straits. Since 2019, we've completed more than 20 cultural surveys in and around the Straits. So that's been lake bottom surveys, on-land surveys, historical assessments, and some of those other environmental studies. So in all, our team's completed more than 40,000 hours of cultural and environmental survey work. So that really reflects how thoroughly the site's been studied up there before any construction even begins. And we did that work with the U.S. Army Corps of Engineers. They lead the process, and all the findings have been turned over to the Army Corps. Tribal representatives have been a part of that, consulting parties as it's gone along. So we're really committed to working with the regulators, the tribal communities, to protect and preserve any discoveries that we come across as work is happening. And we do that because the Straits are really a place of deep historical and cultural significance, and so that means this kind of work has to be handled very carefully.
1: Ryan Duffy from Enbridge Energy, I'm sure, will be in touch with us personally with this update very soon. It's MPS with you through the AT&T microphones. I wonder if Dan Perot will work Mission Point Resort somehow into his book, Dire Straits. It's not a book, it's a screenplay. So it'll be a movie. So they'd be shooting there, maybe. When I say shooting, I mean filming. I gotta be careful, because the book is about some warlords that try to come after a governor. Fictional, during a meeting on Mackinac Island. But Mission Point Resort would be good for it, because they already have a movie set and studio built into the resort. And if you didn't know that, if you've been there many times, there's a theater in there too. The Somewhere in Time film was shot in that theater, filmed in that theater at Mission Point Resort. And people will argue with me sometimes and say, no, you're thinking of the other place. No, I'm not. The exterior of the other hotel was used in Somewhere in Time, but the actual filming, Mission Point Resort, in the theater that they have at the resort. And they also have a soundstage You could walk in there and see it if you wanted to. And some people have events in there and gatherings and weddings, but it's still technically a soundstage that can still be used for movie production. So let's keep our fingers crossed at Mission Point Resort on Mackinac Island. 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It's MPS through the AT&T microphones. Coming up, Mike Nichols, about a very patriotic man who passed away in Okemos, and the, well, fallout, if you will, from that. 17 years of Firekeepers Casino coming up too, with Jim Wise and Curtis Hertel Jr., the chair of the Michigan Democratic Party, headed your way. Stay right there. We'll be right here. It's MPS through the AT&T microphones.

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0: The Lord has given me a well-instructed tongue to know the word that sustains the weary. He wakens me morning by morning, wakens me to listen like one being instructed. It's Michael Patrick Shields. Don't forget, admire, you get more of the things you want most. That's what I'll instruct you. More local produce, more home decor, more free prescriptions. More importantly, you get them all for less. Admire. Those of you who live in the Okemos area, maybe you've heard of the man called Colin Campbell. 78 years old, was known as the Hazlitt Flag Man, and he had been living at the Delta Retirement Center for nearly 5 years. Mike Nichols, the attorney at the Nichols Law Firm, along with his wife Wendy, is on our AT&T line right this very moment to tell us the fate of Mr. Campbell and the fallout, too. Thank you for being here.
1: Hey, good morning. Very, not just a sad case, but an angering case.
0: Your offices are on Lake Lansing Road, but I'm sure you went down Meridian Road from time to time, or Marsh Road, whichever. It was Marsh, right, where he would be marching?
1: Yeah, Marsh Road in Hazlitt. And in fact, it started in, remember when we invaded the Persian Gulf to divest the Iranian invaders from Kuwait? Colin, he took to the streets then with his American flag, and his whole emphasis was, hey, look, let's support the troops. They're not the ones who made the decision to go. Let's support them, because he did not one, Michael Patrick, two combat tours in Vietnam. And remember, when our men and women came home from Vietnam, we treated them disgracefully, like it was their fault that they had to go over there. So that was Colin's point and his motivation. He was a hell of an American, and I'm so proud to be representing his family right now.
0: He would walk up and down with an American flag, and you'd wave and you'd toot the horn, and that was sort of his daily hobby, it seemed to me. If it wasn't daily, it sure seemed like it, until he had to move, apparently, to Delta Township.
1: Colin had a fall in 2021, and so he was hospitalized. His diabetes was fairly, problematic at that point in time. So his family moved Colin and his wife, Catherine, now his widow, into the Delta Retirement Center. And then on January 17th of this year, he eloped out a door that sent off an alarm at 4:38 in the morning. And 8 minutes later, a staff person walked right by, turned off the alarm, and didn't even open up the door. And he lay out there. He fell, of course, and lay out there in the frigid January Michigan cold for hours until law enforcement found him. And when they found him, it was too late. He was still alive, but he didn't make it, of course.
0: Hypothermia, cardiac arrest as the secondary cause?
1: That's correct. Yep, that's what the medical examiner said.
0: When he was living in Delta Township, did he go out with the flag ever during daytime hours?
1: Not in the last few months. He pretty much stayed in the apartment, I'm told, and his level of care, his needs continued to increase over time. And that's another thing that's really frustrating is, they knew he was a person who needed attention and care. They were supposed to check his room every 2 hours, and they didn't do that. And then, the just abject indifference that they showed when they knew he was gone for over an hour, it's just horrifying.
0: 78 is not that old, but to think that a Marine Corps veteran died in a winter night under a black sky, looking up at stars,
1: He couldn't get up, and when the facts come out about just how indifferent the employees and the management were, it's people will be shocked. This shocked.
0: Why would they do that?
1: I don't know. We're gonna ask them. That's for sure. But they were just horribly negligent and indifferent to Colin.
0: Is there a video of him out there? I hate to ask.
1: Yes.
0: Oh, God. 30 or 40 feet from the exterior of the building in that condition, trying to yell at his age, they wouldn't hear him, would they?
1: Yeah, I mean, they never took a meaningful look to see if he was out there. And when law enforcement arrived, they told him they did. So the deputy, he focused his efforts on the inside of the building and then finally realized, I don't think he's here, gets in his car. And, you know, it's within a few seconds he realizes, oh, he's right there, within 10 yards of the building. All they needed to do was look, step outside, do something, and they didn't do it. And now he's dead.
0: Is there you said there's an alarm, right?
1: Yes. The doors between, I think it's 10 p.m. and 5:30 a.m. are secure. And if one is opened, there is a notification sent to the staff. They've got a room where there's a box that controls the noise, the alarms. And it went off, and they didn't even open up the door to look and ask, why did this alarm go off? Did somebody open up this door?
0: You know, there's a reason they have the alarm, obviously, and there's a reason it's called an alarm. And I imagine if it gets to a jury, they would see it that way, wouldn't they?
1: I'm planning to take this case in front of a jury in Eaton County and fight like hell for Colin Campbell.
0: Wow. A veteran, 78 years old, beloved by people who'd never met him because they'd seen him only on the street, waving the flag for decades in our community. And Mike Nichols and his firm are there to help the family receive some sort of justice, even though they miss him dearly. We'll continue back in a flash with MPS.
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0: Mike Nichols at the Nichols Law Firm with his wife, Wendy, checking in from East Lansing. I'm curious to see if anybody has been knocking on your door there at the firm on Lake Lansing Road about the outbreak of cyclosporiasis, because the Detroit News says that the lawsuits are rising and likely more coming.
1: We have not had any cases of with someone who's been affected. We had a person who I know affected, and it sounds like it's a horrible, horrible condition. But so far, we haven't had any clients.
0: That person that you know is not interested in compensation?
1: No. I mean, I think it's going to be a little bit difficult to identify the source. That might be a difficult one.
0: Because the point in this article is that individuals have a reasonable expectation they should be able to eat commercially produced and publicly available food without becoming violently ill due to negligence or even deceptive practices of the corporations producing and selling that food. That's in one complaint filed against Taylor Farms and Taco Bell in Detroit, for instance. You buy that?
1: Yeah. you know, to me, tracing the source of the contamination or the I guess it's a bacteria. Is it a bacteria? That's going to be a toughie, really. And, you know, get sick. It's not fun. And, you know, I get that. But I just don't know if I think that's a really strong lawsuit.
0: You could say, did you eat at Taco Bell that day? Yeah. Did you eat anywhere else? Yeah. How long between the time you ate at Taco Bell and you got sick? I don't know, 4 hours. Did you eat anywhere in between that? Yeah. You could take it apart, I suppose. But then you get to the same person who ate at Taco Bell the same day. And then maybe it becomes... You introduced 50 people. Did you have the Crunchwrap Supreme? Yes. I guess I'm not a lawyer, but it's just sort of fun to take it apart a little bit and put it together, you know, sometimes, too.
1: There I go here, but this reminds me of the Curb episode where Larry's standing in line at the Jack in the Box, and they're talking about the gross meals that you can order from Jack in the Box.
0: Oh, Jack's Munchie Meal. I mean, sometimes I finish the show and go right over and get one of those. Stop me, Lord. Thank you very much. Mike Nichols and his wife, Wendy, at the Nichols Law Firm.
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0: And you can get it anytime you want, ahealthiermichigan.org. And wouldn't you know it, when everybody's going back to school, the headline article by Dr. Angela Seabright, What Kids Eat Matters. Smarter lunches, sharper minds. And, well, we can apply that to our business life, too, for what it's worth, because we have to solve math problems and have reading comprehension and be active in gym class, you know, in classroom discussions. You know, school day demands a lot of our children, says the article, but us, too. So I'll apply it to all of us and try to learn something. Like, a balanced school lunch gives children the nutrients and sustained energy they need to focus and learn and stay engaged. Not like we used to have in the business world, a 2-martini lunch. You know, that was before my time, but I can't imagine. Well, I can. But anyway, it's protein and fiber and healthy fats and complex carbohydrates, and that's what can support your children's brain health. And if you're like me, you're saying, what is a protein? What is a fiber? What do they mean, healthy fats? What is all that? Well, the article will tell you how you can have simple swaps, whole grains, fresh fruit, lean proteins, and make the lunches more nutritious. And it also can be convenient, too, before you start to worry about that. Whole grain sandwiches, pasta salads, hummus, Greek yogurt, fresh fruit, vegetables, and you can sort it all out there at ahealthiermichigan.org. Figure out how to keep it cool if it needs to be kept cool and all that sort of thing. It's very nostalgic, and to think, you remember when you took a lunchbox to school back in the day? And the big thing every year was picking out what kind of lunchbox you were going to have. Was there going to be a TV show on the cover, or Barbie, or a cartoon? It was a big, big deal to go school shopping. Blue Cross has Michigan covered head to toe, inside and out, ready to help with health and wellness resources for the body and mind. And the lunchbox, too, at bcbsm.com. And that's where we find Andy Hetzel, the Vice President of Corporate Communications and, in a sense, the publisher of ahealthiermichigan.org. And it's time to check in with him on our radio stage right now. Thank you for being here. Welcome back.
2: Well, good morning, Michael Patrick. It's good to be back. And I can tell you right now, I'm old enough to remember back in the day when you turn to your grandmother for advice on what to eat and what to wear and, you know, in certain conditions of the atmosphere and to pack your lunchbox. And now we're turning to the internet. And for more than 10 years now, Blue Cross Blue Shields of Michigan has been putting great information that is verified by our clinical leaders, our physician leaders at Blue Cross, and our nutritionists online for free for everyone in Michigan to access at ahealthiermichigan.org. And we are extremely proud that site has gained so many subscribers over those years. And we encourage all of your listeners to turn to it as a resource.
0: Well, it's very savvy because it's, good at anticipating what we might be thinking and talking about. For instance, that back to school article, number one with a bullet on that page. But, you know, in the fall, it might be apple orchards, or at Christmas, it might be stress from buying presents. It's very good at anticipating fully what we need and what can help us and what can make us smile and make our lives better. So we appreciate that. And you know what? If you were getting a report card for back to school at Blue Cross Blue Shield of Michigan, the teacher and the grader would be J.D. Power. That's what it would say across the top of the report card. And you recently were recognized as the highest-ranked commercial health plan in Michigan for member satisfaction, and that's not the first time, is it?
2: No, it's 3 years in a row and 4 out of the last 5 years, Michael Patrick, and that is testament to what we at Blue Cross are so proud to do every day, which is to come into work all across the state of Michigan on behalf of our members and serve them well with health plans that meet their needs, that keep them healthy, that give them access to physicians and dentists wherever they go around the country. At Blue Cross, we serve members in every zip code in the United States. And in Michigan, we're proud to serve members in all 83 counties, everywhere people go in our great state. And the J.D. Power ranking once again has ratified Blue Cross as doing a good job for our members, and we're very proud of that.
0: interesting because that report card, if you want to call it that, from J.D. Power that ranked Blue Cross overall number one, had dimensions, almost like classes, math, science, you know, English. You had eight dimensions that were measured by J.D. Power, and you hit number one in all of them.
2: That's right. Number one in all of them, and we increased our ranking year over year in all of them. And as far as one of those dimensions, products and coverage, we're extremely proud to offer a variety of health plan options, PPO options, HMO options, everywhere in the state of Michigan, in virtually all insurance markets in the state of Michigan. And a lot of those products that we do offer include important no-cost preventive care services for our members. So at Blue Cross, we believe that that insurance coverage for our members not only meets their needs when they get sick and they need to go into the doctor or the hospital, but that it meets their needs when they're healthy, too. And that includes no-cost services like annual wellness visits to the doctor, immunizations, screenings, other important preventive care in all of our health plans. We want our members to stay as healthy as possible.
0: Preventive care focuses on detecting and reducing chronic conditions, such as
2: heart disease, diabetes, certain forms of cancer. Let's remember that chronic conditions consume 75% of all of our healthcare spending in the United States. They are really, really important to address early, to identify early, which is why those well visits to the doctor and preventive care services are so important. If we can work with our doctors to keep ourselves in the best possible health, we can keep ourselves, you know, not only as healthy as possible, we can live our optimal life as individuals. And avoiding chronic conditions, if we can, is a big part of that.
0: They are pervasive, though, aren't they? And expensive, chronic conditions.
2: That's right. But again, back to preventive care. So research shows that the average family covered by good preventive care protections in their health insurance can save more than $4,000 a year in out-of-pocket healthcare costs that they can avoid, that they would otherwise spend in the healthcare system if they didn't seek that insurance-covered preventive care.
0: Well, it's nice to think that, you know, you have your Blue Cross card in your pocket or the app, which is hugely helpful, and to know that it's there not just because you're sick and you need it, because there's a constant effort going on individually and sort of globally to keep us healthier and happier. And we appreciate that very, very much. A good place to get information, miBlueDaily.com/affordability. And the average family covered by preventative care can save more than $4,000 annually in out-of-pocket health care costs. And that's a promise. That's not any campaign, you know, wish from a candidate. That is True Blue Cross. And True Blue, Andy Hetzel, thank you so very much for the update. And congratulations on being number one yet again, third year in a row. By the vaunted J.D. Power, sir. MPS through the AT&T microphones, fully covered by Blue Cross Blue Shield of Michigan. And back in a flash.
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0: Oh, it's always a great day in Michigan's great Southwest. I'm Michael Patrick Shields on News Talk Sports, 94.9 WSJM.

0: Got a whole lot of money that's ready to burn, so get those stakes up higher.
1: We changed the lyrics to Viva Firekeepers, where you get your Vegas on in Battle Creek on I-94, right where 69 crosses in. It's near Marshall and Battle Creek and Kalamazoo, and it's in the Midwest. People travel from outside of the state to get their Vegas on there. It's our happy place. And Jim Wise has made me happy and hungry as they celebrate their 17th anniversary at that beautiful facility with a 17-layer red velvet cake that's on the social media of Firekeepers and stopped me fully in my track. Do you need a ladder to eat that piece of cake, Jim?
2: No, sir. Just a at least one tooth in your mouth that enjoys sweets. You got a little bit of a sweet tooth. That is the right place to be, is to hit that great cake celebrating 17 successful years at Firekeepers. And we're thrilled, and we're celebrating all month long.
1: Well, happy anniversary, though. I thought you might be ringing in today from Iowa.
2: No, sir. No, sir. Keeping things on target here in the beautiful Mitten State. You know, we're blessed. We've had some rain, but nothing like our neighbors to the south. So we're sending them our best wishes, and we're happy that we're a little bit higher and drier these days. But, you know, it's going to rain a little bit apparently this Saturday, so I've got the right thing, the perfect prescription for a rainy day. No binge watching. Get to Firekeepers, because we are having Red Lightning Cash Blast all day Saturday from noon to 11 p.m. And that's that game that we talk about where everybody has an even chance of winning. So that just means you have to play with a Firekeepers Red Hot Rewards card active in a game. We start giving away that cash at noon, $2,500, but that's just a warm-up. That's nothing compared to what we get to, because between 1 and 2, somebody wins $7,500. Between 2 and 4, somebody wins $10,000, and we're still just getting rolling. 4 to 6, one winner, $12,000. And I mean all cash. 6 to 8, $15,000. 8 to 10, $20,000. Cash, and 10 to 11, $10,000 cash. So you have a card in a game, then you have a chance to win a lot of cash, up to $20,000. So that's a great rainy day fun generator right there coming up this Saturday at Firekeepers.
1: This is important to note the distinction, because, first of all, you're saying everyone has an equal chance, meaning it's not how much you've piled up in terms of points over the month. It's that day, that particular hour, playing in a machine, active card, eligible for the drawing, equally.
2: Correct. So any slot machine. So you could be playing a $5 slot machine and multiple coins, and I could be playing a penny game at $1.80 a spin, and we both have the same even chance. So when it's at some point, for example, between noon and 2, the computer says, time to pick a winner. And when it does, it randomly looks at every game in play. Everybody has an even chance, and one of those people gets a big cash prize. So you're absolutely right. Everybody. You don't have to be in the high limits room to have a great chance to win some high limits cash coming up Saturday. And again, all cash, all day, all the way up to $20,000.
1: That's the other distinction. It's not rewards credits in the machine that you win. It's cash. You could walk out the door if you wanted to. I wouldn't.
2: That's
1: but you
2: correct.
1: Know what I mean? You're going to go to the cage and you're going to get, I don't know if you get a literal cash or a check or however you sort it out. But that's the other distinction that makes this very special. And I would ask, okay, let's take, for instance, 8 to 10 p.m. There's a $20,000 cash prize coming. At some point in those 2 hours, I guess, is the way it works.
2: Right.
1: Do you ever have a point where there's no machine, all the machines are taken?
2: Oh, no. No, we've got 2,700 games, and although this does generate usually a very good turnout, I would never say we got to the point where there wasn't a game. We're going to find you a game 100%, yes.
1: That means, let's say they're not all full. Let's say whatever number, 1,000 of them are full. You have a 1 in 1,000 chance of getting a draw that will pay you $20,000.
2: Right. And, you know, you look at some of those lottery odds and the zeros go on and on and on. So, yes, this is absolutely a great opportunity for you coming up when we do Cash Blast coming up Saturday at Firekeepers.
1: And if you miss 1 hour, stick around for the next hour, because from noon all the way till 11 p.m., this will be going on once in every period mentioned. And that's really exciting and super cool. And it must be something to hit that and think you're going to hit it and maybe hit it and then wait for the next hour. Monday, you've got something special for the Smokin', Sizzlin', Blazin', and Inferno members?
2: So we've got something, again, it's our 17th anniversary. So could we let Monday the 17th go by? Well, of course not. Our team's never going to let that happen. So we're doing Point Multiplier Palooza from noon to 7 p.m. That means Smokin' members get double points during those 7 hours. Sizzlin' members, triple points. Blazin' members, 4X. And Inferno, 5X. That is Monday from noon to 7 p.m. So come earn tons of points. Get yourself some great food, beverage, anything you want with those points, only at Firekeepers. We can't let the 17th go by on our 17th birthday. Absolutely. It's going to be a big day, Monday from noon to 7 p.m.
1: Reason I suggested you might be in Iowa is your Philadelphia Phillies are playing in the Field of Dreams game tonight, which I'm sure you can watch from Dacey's Sportsbook and maybe even drop a wager on your team.
2: They recently are playing like maybe the AAA team that plays in Iowa, not the team that should be competing for a National League wild card spot. So they've got some serious problems these days.
1: Dacey's Sportsbook, you can bet online or in person and have yourself a draft beer and celebrate Firekeeper's anniversary like Jim Wise clearly is with all of us. 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
1: Yeah, we have the NFL preseason underway, MPS, including the Detroit Lions as they get it rolling tonight. They are in Cincinnati to take on the Bengals. Head coach Dan Campbell said that most of the key starters will not see the field in the opener. Who knows if they'll see it at all during the preseason. If it means anything, Detroit went 1-3 in the preseason last year. And if you're going to try to bet on this thing, be very careful with that. Cincinnati is favored by 6.5 in this game. Some of the so-called sharps out there, they like, if they're going to bet on something like this, they always say just do the over-under and take the under in a preseason game just because of the lack of talent on the field. But if you did that last week in the Hall of Fame game when there was zero talent on the field, seemingly, they hit the over. So you can throw that in the trash as well, that theory. Because it doesn't really work. Now, baseball, very, very tough to put money on, but some are successful. The Tigers were unable to extend their winning streak. They fell to the Guardians yesterday, 6-4 in downtown Detroit. Framber Valdez was charged with the loss. He allowed 4 runs on 6 hits and 5 walks. Detroit had won 3 straight and will wrap up their 3-game series today. Our swing around the MPS division, the Cubs over the Nats, 12-6, and the Dodgers beat the Royals 4-2. Scary moment in that game. Freddie Freeman was chasing down a foul ball on the first base side, and he got right up against the dugout, and unfortunately he was at a part where there was no railing, so he absolutely just tumbled down the steps. Usually, even if it's an opposing dugout, which it was in this case, it was the Royals dugout, some of the staff or sometimes even players will kind of be there to help out an opposing player, like catch themselves a little bit. That was not the case. He hit the concrete, and we'll see what happens with him going forward. Yeah, not great. The Dodgers take on the Brewers starting tonight, and that's brought to you by Dean Transportation.
0: Speaking of Jim Wise, I'm going to be with Oral Hershiser a little later getting his star on the Walk of Fame. I found out he lives in Las Vegas. Comes back and forth for broadcasts. Viva!
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9: I'm Ken Lundberg. The city of St. Joseph is embarking on a nearly $10 million project to replace or adjust more than 18,000 water meters in the coming years following action this week by city commissioners. They're looking at a new advanced metering infrastructure system that will use radio signals to communicate real-time water usage information to staff. The vendor on the project is GRP Wegman, and Vice President of Sales Philip Lowry told commissioners on Monday a major benefit will be billing equity between customers. He said right now, customers who live next door to each other might have substantially different bills.
10: Mayor, if you bought a new house in this community today and you had a new tap and a new meter came in, your meter would be reading 100% accurate. But your city manager to your right might have been there 20 years, and her meter may be reading 85% of the water that's flowing through it, simply because over time it degraded.
9: Now the meters will all be accurate. Another major benefit, real-time monitoring of usage, so city and customers will know if a line is broken. Lowry pointed to an example from his own neighborhood.
10: A gentleman that lives across the street, that little $5 refrigerator line that feeds your ice maker, when they went on vacation in June of this year, and they were gone for 10 days, their refrigerator line burst, and it flooded their entire home. And for 8 months, they get to live in a hotel because water flowed in their house. You will know these things instantaneously.
9: The system could eventually allow the city to move toward monthly water bills and offer customers a portal to monitor their usage. Installation of the new meters is expected to take about a year and involve contacting every customer. The Lincoln Township Police Department is working to educate e-bike users about traffic rules and safety as concerns grow about e-bikes as potential road hazards. Speaking at this week's township meeting, Police Chief David Burrow was asked to set up an education program for young people as residents increasingly report seeing kids on e-bikes zipping around the community. Burrow said they're working on it with plans to have officers address kids at community fun days in Stevensville this month and in the township next month.
11: Where SRO Emory is going to do a demonstration and have kids run through safety courses and go over bike safety and things like that to try to help implement it.
9: The township is now working on an ordinance to govern e-bike use. Burrow said the ordinance could cover several areas.
11: Things like where they can be ridden, how they can be ridden, alerts like a horn or lights, all that kind of stuff could be enforced if there's an ordinance that's in place.
9: Burrow said Lincoln Township is also working with the city of St. Joseph on the issue. As we've reported, St. Joseph city staff are currently drafting their own local rules. Burrow said it might take some time to respond to the issue, but it's a process. In the WSJM newsroom, I'm Ken Lundberg.
12: ABC News, I'm Sherry Preston. Wholesale inflation dropping last month as gas prices dropped ever so slightly on hopes that the war with Iran will end soon. Initial applications for state jobless benefits been creeping up again, says ABC's Jim Ryan.
13: The four-week moving average of unemployment claims is still below 200,000, but the number filed last week alone rose to 209,000. Considering the job losses reflected in last month's unemployment report, analysts see the slight uptick in weekly jobless filings as a sign of relative stability in the labor market.
12: Treasury Secretary Scott Bessent says whoever leaked the story about the decoy plane President Trump was taken off of while leaving Turkey last month has committed treason and that whoever it is will be found. President Trump is being sued in federal court to stop him from making money off new paid service at a social media company that lets paying customers get a first look at his posts. The plaintiffs call it a blatant corruption. Truth Social says it's a left-wing attempt to silence the president. This is ABC News.
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5: Overcast today with a slight chance of rain showers. Highs level off around 82. Chance of rain showers tonight. Lows dip down to about 66. Cloudy skies expected. Cloudy skies tomorrow. Slight chance of rain showers. 82. Currently 72. 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I'm meteorologist Paul Trombley.
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9: I don't care about the Republican Party. 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
6: Word breaking this morning from Dennis Lennox that John James, the Republican gubernatorial candidate, will name State Representative Jay DeBoyer as his running mate. And that's what we're hearing. He's a member of the Michigan House of Representatives in the 63rd District. He was clerk of the St. Clair County office there. 56 years old, from Mount Clemens, Michigan. Two-year education at the St. Clair Community College, and then has a small business having to do with manufactured lumber, as we understand it, and spent 12 years as the clerk and register of deeds in St. Clair County. He was the trustee and the supervisor. Dennis Lennox, who's seen it all and watches it all and comments on it all, is on our AT&T line right now from somewhere in the world. What do you make of this decision?
12: Hey, good morning, Michael Patrick. Always great to be back with you and the listeners. Well, Jay DeBoyer wasn't somebody that I had on the top of my list. I would have picked a woman, but hey, wasn't my decision to make. It's an interesting pick. He doesn't have as much Lansing experience as perhaps some other people. He's only been in Lansing 4 years, but in those 4 years, he rose very quickly. He's associate speaker, which just basically means when Matt Hall is not presiding over the chamber, he's one of the deputies who gets to hold the gavel every now and again. But he's best known in town for the last 2 years chairing the House Oversight Committee, where he has gone pretty hard after the Democrat nominee, Jocelyn Benson. So if there's anyone who has all the receipts on her record and the Whitmer record and the Nessel record, it's him. What he also brings, though, is a lot of local government experience. You did it in the intro. He was the county clerk, but before that, he was the township supervisor in Clay Township in St. Clair County. I believe that's in the Algonac area, right on Lake St. Clair or the St. Clair River. And then before that, he was a township trustee. So he has 20-something years of state and local government experience, which when you're John James and you're coming from Congress and you have no real experience in Lansing, that's a big assist.
6: Is the naming of a running mate more helpful in getting elected or more helpful in actually governing?
12: it's more helpful in governing, particularly again in the case of John James, where you don't have that state government experience. So you need somebody who knows who the players are in Lansing, knows where the bodies are buried, knows how

0: bills get passed. Running mates, whether they're vice presidents or lieutenant governors, seldom get the top of the ticket elected, but they can hurt the ticket. I don't see any, you know, unless somebody does a deep dive in the next couple of days into Jay DeBoyer and finds something in the opposition research, I've never heard anything about him bad. So my guess is there aren't many voters in Michigan who are going to say, you know what, I was on the fence about John James. This did it for me. I'm going to vote for John James because of Jay DeBoyer. But importantly, there probably isn't anybody in Michigan who says, you know what, I'm not going to vote for John James because of Jay DeBoyer.
1: Hmm. Different kind of background, that's for sure. We'll talk to Curtis Hertel Jr. in a couple minutes and see what he knows about Jocelyn Benson's potential running mate. Who might that be? But in the first time,
0: I think it's going to be Winnie Brinks. That's my that's my guess. That I do. I originally thought it would be Jim Ananick or even Curtis Hertel himself, or even like a John Cherry Jr. But increasingly, what I'm hearing, it's going to be Winnie Brinks. Hmm. The Dems are going to go all in with two women on the top of the ticket.
1: Okay, I'm writing it down so I can ask him about that a little bit later. Boy, a lot of women in charge of this state if it shakes out the way, except, well, anyway, let me get to this before we go. Wisconsin in Milwaukee, I don't know if you saw what went on there, but it was very visible on NBC. And I'll let you hear it. Here's when they first suddenly, you know, imagine these guys are all standing in front of the board, the two anchors, they got the big numbers going and percentages, and this drops.
2: Okay. Wow. What the heck just came in Brown? Which was that? That was huge for her.
3: Yeah, so that was about 18,000 votes, and she nets 2,000.
2: Question: was that the? That wasn't Central Count, was it?
3: It's possible. There's no remaining vote in Brown, according to our counter. I'll check the website.
2: I said I want percent more, but now I do, because if that was Central Count, what was his percentage of that vote?
3: Let's take a look.
2: If this was Central Count, this is the question we're getting at from Milwaukee. If he just got buried in Central Count Green Bay,
3: it was 44-34. Hong over Crowley.
2: Okay. Okay, yeah, can we ask our decision desk what we think that was that just...
3: Yep.
2: And do we think there's Central Count left?
1: So they're a little bit confused, and then it gets even worse. This is Steve Kornacki, NBC News.
2: Yeah. Yeah, I here's the thing. Yeah. Here's
1: this is in front of the camera.
2: Let's look at it this way. We're kind of indefinitely waiting for them to get their act together here and get the
1: Milwaukee
2: stick.
1: County officials announced a tabulation error where a bunch of wrong documents, they're calling it human error, audit logs rather than actual vote totals were sent, Dennis.
0: Well, I'm a huge Steve Kornacki fan, but to quote him in the clip that you just played, here's the thing, Michael Patrick, it's just a thankless job. You're standing up in front of a screen. You actually don't know anything except what somebody is whispering in your ear, and you're expected to pontificate in real time. You know, it's an impossible situation.
1: Do you think it indicates there was cheating and they didn't like that?
0: No,
1: and so that's why they clammed up?
0: I just think mistakes happen, things happen. I don't think it was a big deal at all. I'm a big Steve Kornacki fan. You know, I think the punditry, maybe he doesn't need to do, you know, 7 hours of a live stream on election night, because there's only so much you can say. I mean, you know that, right? And dead air is the enemy of any broadcaster.
1: This is, though, a bad time to be having mistakes like this in tabulations of votings, because people already don't trust the system. And to have it happen like that right on TV is very curious and nearly, of course, going viral. Dennis Lennox. I'll ask Curtis Hertel. He's next, the chair of the Michigan Democrat Party from the famous Flying Hertel family. Very influential over decades and generations. Back in a flash, it's MPS.
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0: think it's more like a fortress than a house of cards, even though you might recognize that theme song from the Washington-based drama show on Netflix. We're going to talk to the man at the top of the turret, Curtis Hertel Jr., the chair of the Michigan Democratic Party, former state senator from the famous Hertel family, generations of power, in just a moment. 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Curtis Hertel Jr., I imagine being the chair of the Michigan Democratic Party, you stay neutral during the primaries, and then it's like you're at a big poker table and you see what your hand is going to be going into the general election. Do you like your cards, sir?
1: Absolutely. We got a royal flush heading in, so I feel good, yeah. I also want to say that I always enjoy listening to the news before I go on with you, because I didn't know Billy Idol was still touring, so thanks for that.
0: The last time I saw him was 2015 at the Open Space at the Cherry Festival, believe it or not, in Traverse City. And at the time,
1: I had no idea.
0: Yeah, he was out there, man, and he looked just like you'd imagine him to look, even in the northern Michigan summer sunshine, all that leather and everything. And I was with a woman who had a young daughter who was 8 years old, and we, for whatever reason, we took her to the show. And at one point, he screams out, "Billy effing Idol!" But he said the full thing. And the eight-year-old screams out right back, "Billy effing Idol!" I said, "Okay. We are the parents of the year here today, that's for sure." But I digressed. You would have people cheering at the gathering and in support of this ticket is what it sounded like. 1,000 people turned up, and there will be more, presumably, when the candidate, Secretary Benson, announces who her lieutenant governor and running mate will be. Do you know who it is?
1: No, I do not. And, you know, I think that, you know, the Jocelyn's been doing a lot of work to make sure that we have somebody that will be a good part of the team. You know, I mean, we have a lot of choices here in Michigan. There are a lot of you know, great Democrats and public servants, and so we should know soon. I hear John James is picking his choice today, and I'm sure it'll be disappointing. We're here in Jay DeBoyer. You know, I think that will be you know, Jay is somebody who has been just like John James, a leader of following Donald Trump and not solving problems for people. And so we think it's probably not the best choice, but there weren't a whole lot of great options. So, you know, what are you going to do?
0: So you're saying it's Winnie Brinks?
1: I didn't say that. No, I mean, I appreciate everyone's intrigue. I'm not going to make any news today. This is the next governor's opportunity to make this announcement.
0: My understanding is that you're at the Democrat National Committee summer meeting in Austin, Texas, as we talk, and
1: I
0: can imagine, God, the people about to be grabbing you by the elbow, saying, "Tell me about Abdul," aren't they? I mean, he's a national star now.
1: Actually. You know, I mean, I walked in and people were talking about the unity we showed in Michigan. You know, I mean, I think we're showing the entire country about that. We had a tough primary. There were tough fights. But at the end of the day, we understand, all Democrats understand, that it's time to come together. And what people want are fighters, people that are going to stand up to this administration and, stand up to the tax cuts for billionaires while health care costs skyrocket for every other person, stand up to these foreign wars of choice that are now making gas prices and grocery prices skyrocket even more. I think we have a great ticket of fighters, and we came together very well. So, you know, I walked in to people that were asking how do we make it happen? How do we unify our tickets? And the reality is, it's because you have to have good people. I mean, Haley Stevens was such a kind person and understands the role that she has, and stood up right away and said, I support the ticket, and we're bringing people together and going to win in November.
0: But the star power, if you want to call it that, of Abdul seems undeniable by the national media. I imagine they can't wait to get him to Washington, D.C.
1: Well, I think that he is somebody who has stood up for the people of Michigan and the things that are needed. And I think that you look at our ticket, you have Jocelyn Benson, who's been, stood up to the Trump administration time and time again when they've tried to take over our elections, and stood up for free and fair elections in Michigan. You have Ellie Savitt, who stood up to corporations when they were corporate polluters and has been a strong prosecutor. Garland Gilchrist, who stood tall for Michigan, and Abdul Al-Sayed, who has been a fighter and has inspired so many young people to be part of this process. I think when you look at our ticket, we have a whole lot of energy and strength and fighters. And, if Republicans want to defend the status quo of what's happening in this country, they can go ahead and do that, because we're going to have a whole lot to say on the other side of it.
0: I lost track, but has the governor endorsed Abdul Al-Sayed?
1: I believe so. Yeah, yes, I think she did, yes. Yes, the next day.
0: Okay. Well, thank you for the chat. Have fun in Texas. Don't mess with Texas, as they say. And we will look forward to speaking to you again very soon as the ticket crystallizes and the campaign goes on.
1: Thank you. Talk to you soon.
0: Curtis Hertel Jr., the chair of the Michigan Democratic Party, representing Michigan, which is so important right now in the national scheme of things. And, of course, in our hearts here locally. But he's there with all the rest of the folks in Texas at the Democrat National Committee meeting. Back in a flash.
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0: Dr. Abdul Al-Sayed, Democrat candidate for the United States Senate. Nice to see you. You all right?
8: It's so good to see you. You all don't see MPS. He's got the suave. He looks like he's about to go and like run a deal somewhere. So the scarf is phenomenal.
0: I'll take that as a compliment.
8: It is always a compliment, my friend. You bring the A game every year.
0: Very sweet of you. We are talking about Governor Whitmer and Jocelyn Benson, who emerged as her potential successor by winning the Democrat nomination. She was Secretary of State, and there were others, including Lieutenant Garland Gilchrist, the Lieutenant Governor, who wanted that job for a little while, too. How are the governor and the potential governor-elect getting along? Here's a little of them chit-chatting.
9: So, can I ask you a question?
10: Of anything.
9: Oh, I imagine you remember what it's like to be in my shoes right now. You just got through the primary, you're looking towards the general. What surprised you most when you got into office, particularly in that first year?
10: You think after an election you can take a breath, but it doesn't really work that way when you got elected governor. But, I think that whether it's the ability to write the budget or acting as Commander-in-Chief of our National Guard was a part of the job that most people don't see or even realize. I've learned a lot, and I think that's what I've loved about being governor. The people are what I've loved the most consistently. So I don't know that that's a surprise, but certainly to reinforce that, I know you love people as much as I do. So,
9: you know, no greater honor than being able to look in the eyes of a Michigander, hear their problems, and then try to do something to solve them, do something about it. It's just an honor.
10: Well, you're out there just killing it. I'm excited for you. This will be the first time in my lifetime that we could have a Democrat follow a Democrat.
9: Yeah.
10: And that's a big deal.
9: Yeah.
10: It means not going backward on a lot of the good stuff we've been able to get done. It means, Donna, you're going to, you're Jocelyn Benson. You are a badass leader. You're going to set your own agenda, but it won't be whiplash like we've seen in the state over and over again.
9: Yeah.
10: For over 50 years.
9: And, you know, I think this will also be one of the only times in our nation's history where you'd have back-to-back women governors, too. So let's make some history.
10: Yep, let's do it.
9: All right.
0: Who gets the last word? Okay, all right. Okay. There's some talk the governor might move to West Michigan after she leaves office, and West Michigan might evoke a certain conservative viewpoint, but the West Michigan Policy Forum includes the expertise of powerful members from across the state, focusing on issues of impact to everyone in Michigan to make it a better place to advance careers and provide a job.
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12: I constantly follow you on your social. You don't miss a chance to get to Joe's Stone Crab and Hard Rock Stadium, so we've almost adopted you to become a Miami guy.
0: Well, that's a high compliment coming from David Whitaker, who runs the Miami Visitors and Convention Bureau, along with Suzanne Sponder and all of our other friends in the Miami area there, especially at Lowe's Miami Beach Hotel and Lowe's Coral Gables Hotel, places that I frequent there with Linda Villafane. And, of course, Joe Stone Crab and Ed Whitty, the maitre d', and Pepe Jose, the manager, and Leighton, and well, all the rest of the crew that we see when we get down there. And Torno Subito, the new restaurant, new revived restaurant in a new location by Chef Massimo Batura. Those are some of the favorite spots there. Everything, you know, South Point Pier, you name it, I could go on and on and on. And we've been lucky to be there many times over the years, including at the South Beach Wine Food Festival and, oh, the Doral Tournament, you name it. It is the Magic City. Chris Dahlin is a partner in the Miami Golf Guys group on social media, and he's appeared on Netflix's major dating series, Age of Attraction and Perfect Match. And he is on our radio stage, our AT&T line, right this merry moment, I presume from Miami. Welcome back to the program.
13: Hey, how's it going? What's going on, everybody? This is Chris from Miami.
0: What's it like to date in Miami, or try to?
13: You know, that's an interesting question. Getting on all these shows, I got asked it so many times, and I always answer that dating is just hard no matter where you are. That's what I think. I think that, like, regardless whether it's a big city or not, dating's hard. It's just hard in different ways. I think here it's a little bit different because you compare yourself a lot to people. There's like a standard that is set. You know, you look at other big cities like L.A. is very like popularity based, whereas Miami, it's kind of more success, and you compare yourself to a lot of success at a very young age. So I think that just puts a lot of pressure on dating. You want to, be someone that maybe you're not early in life, and you learn that. But at the end of the day, no matter where you are, building relationships, being authentic and vulnerable, it's always going to be difficult, you know?
0: I'm not sure a golf course is a good place to meet a date, or maybe it is. What do you think?
13: Hey, well, you know what? Some of the golf girls are some of the chillest girls out there, you know? But no, the golf has been such a blessing, for sure. I'm telling you, I mean, right now, golf, I found golf not too long ago, about a year and a half ago, and it's been pretty cool because the sport itself is just somewhere. I mean, I work in the mental health space, and it's very close to me, and I have someone who's very close to me that actually is a young veteran and came out of the field, and I honestly personally think that golf basically saved his life at a point where he was very lonely, very on his own. It put him out there, you know, got his routine fixed, allowed him to speak to people, make relationships, men and women, obviously more men. But, hey, the girls are getting into golf now, if you've seen it, a lot more than they did before. So, anyway.
0: Where have you liked to play in Miami? What courses have you conquered so far?
13: Oh, man, I don't know about conquered, but we spend a lot of time in Doral, which is great. The Blue Monster is one of our best courses in Miami. We have a couple local courses and muni courses. The Biltmore is great as well, very close to me here in Coral Gables. Those are some great ones. Crandon, down in Miami Beach, you can't go wrong. But obviously Miami doesn't have the craziest golf. We're not like Arizona golf here, you know?
0: Yeah, but the places you have are memorable. And you live in Coral Gables.
13: Absolutely.
0: You ever pop into that Lowe's Coral Gables Hotel? It seems like a good spot to meet dates.
13: I haven't gone to the Lowe's Coral Gables, but I stayed at the one down in the South Beach. So I need to go ahead and check the one out here. Yeah.
0: That's pretty good, I didn't know that. I mean, those are all good spots. Those are community hubs rather than just hotels. And they're completely different. So in a completely different crowd, of course, with Coral Gables. You ever run into Jeb Bush over there anywhere?
13: I don't think so. Maybe, you know what? I don't think I have, but he was in the same vicinity as me once. I remember somebody was like, oh, this guy's here in the back or something. I never saw him. Yeah.
0: Maybe on a golf course you will. You mentioned Doral. That, of course, is owned by President Donald Trump, and it was one of the mainstays on the PGA Tour. The 18th hole was the toughest on tour for all those years at the Blue Monster, and it's been renovated over and over the years. Have you seen President Trump there? And to play that course, if you play that regularly, you're going to have a good game because that's a tough course.
13: Oh, man, it is absolutely – I mean, it'll eat you up. The course will eat you up. But I did shoot one of my best scores on the Blue Monster, which was great. I actually was in Doral. Yeah, no, I was at the course when the president was there. And I didn't see him directly face-to-face, but the Secret Service was right there. And funny story, my uncle is playing in the – he was playing – adjacent to the president, literally in eye shot, and made his first eagle hold out from about 150 yards. The entire Secret Service was clapping, and Donald Trump was clapping. He turned around, saw him maybe 40 yards away from him, eagled right in front of him. It was so funny. Hey, what a moment that was.
0: Lucky timing. Yeah. And I heard they put a big gold statue of him up there. Have you seen that?
13: Dude, it is hilarious.
0: Is it?
13: Yeah, it's like, what is this? What is going on?
0: And a huge American flag. They have a really nice spa there, too, for what it's worth. But
13: yeah,
0: the big statue.
13: No, it's
0: in the statue, is he swinging a golf club or is he just being a president?
13: He's standing there. He looks like Julius Caesar, basically, with his arm up in the air.
0: Oh, gosh. Well, down there, as you mentioned, Crandon Park. Now, that's a public course, a city course on Key Biscayne. But they have had the PGA Tour. I think the Champions Tour played there for many years, if they don't still.
13: Did they really? I didn't know that.
0: Yeah.
13: I didn't know the PGA played down there. Wow.
0: I think it was sponsored by one of the cruise companies, if I'm not mistaken, for many years there.
13: Wow. And, no, I did not know that.
0: Turnberry and Aventura, they have two golf courses there. I don't know if you've made it over that way yet, but they also have really good.
13: There.
0: Oh, they have a fantastic water slide,
13: beautiful,
0: too. So, and when I play golf, there's a lot of water involved for my ball, if not for me. You know what I mean?
13: Yeah, exactly. Oh, man. So, well, next time you're down here, we're going to have to get around it then, huh?
0: That would be fantastic, and maybe we can arrange some dates too. I could handle.
13: Exactly.
0: Dates.
13: Listen, the Miami Golf guys, a big part of the group is networking. You know, so if we need to set up a date night, we do a date. You know,
0: how do we find the Miami Golf guys?
13: Yeah, so we're pretty much on all socials, but right now Instagram has been probably our biggest outlet. Obviously, my Instagram, my personal, is just Chris Dolan, but the Miami Golf Guys is the name we have all around. So if you search up Miami Golf Guys, we're really trying to engage with our community as much as we can. We're doing giveaways that are worth, you know, upwards of $500 every other week. And we have another one this coming week, so it'll be really cool if anybody is interested. And I always tell people, you know, a big part of this community is so that we can reach the right people. And I want people to feel free to reach out, to connect. Obviously, you know, my personal Instagram's a little harder to message back, but on the Miami Golf Guys, I'm always checking those messages. And again, just trying to build a really cool community here that is focused on giving back and obviously philanthropy at some point, but also just having some fun and putting the right people together, you know? So
0: Miami Beach Golf Club is another good one there that was redesigned by Arthur Hills. I wrote a book, the autobiography of Arthur Hills, and the reason we wrote it together is I met him while he was redesigning Miami Beach Golf Club. So it's a small world. Yeah, and it's right there at South Beach. So after, we can go for a drink at Liv or 11 or one of those cool places maybe, huh?
13: Hell yes, absolutely. That is so cool. I didn't know that. Miami Beach is our group's home course. I don't know if you're familiar with JP, Japes Golf. He's a family friend that kind of inspired a big thing with the Miami Golf Guys. He's going to be...
0: Bienvenido a Miami, the Miami Golf Guys. See you there. Have you ever wondered why health insurance costs seem to keep going up? I was doing some research online and I stumbled upon some surprising information on Blue Cross Blue Shield of Michigan's website, miBlueDaily.com/affordability. 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

0: Bond is likely to be revealed at the end of the year, according to a producer. And it's Ian Fleming's birthday, who wrote the 007 movies. It's Michael Patrick Shields with you. And fans of Ian Fleming's Dapper Spy, we've been waiting and waiting and waiting and waiting since, God, it's 2021 already, since No Time to Die came out. So we haven't had a film, we haven't had a script, we haven't had an actor, we had the franchise change hands. And so who is going to be getting behind the wheel of the Aston Martin with the Walther PPK and the Omega watch? You know, we presume all these things will be back, but we can't really be sure. There have been the likes of Callum Turner and Jacob Elordi, Harris Dickinson, the actors that are rumored to be in the running to play 007. But we don't really know. The director, producer, actually, Amy Pascal, said it's got to be something really different that's stirring and exciting. Denis Villeneuve is going to be the director, and Peaky Blinders writer Stephen Knight is writing the script. And so Denis did the Dune movies, for instance. And if you've seen those, they are obviously very visually stunning. But who will be the visually stunning actor? 007. There is a casting director named Debbie McWilliams, who's quoted in The Independent, who says she's not impressed with any of the current frontrunners. I don't want to see any of them, because the Bond we know now, well, we know too much about these actors. We want a surprise. We want to know as little about them personally as possible, because that's what a spy is. So in other words, if you look up there and you see Jacob Elordi and not 007... well, that defeats the purpose, right? Yeah. You want to see a spy and believe it's a spy, not, a famous actor playing a spy. So in this era of overexposure, somebody's going to win by being sotto voce and below the radar. Speaking of below the radar, a 162-year-old bottle of Guinness has been recovered from a shipwreck. Now, that's way down below the radar. That's at the bottom of the sea. And the scientists are hoping that DNA inside the bottle could help recreate the original 1864 recipe of Mother's Milk Guinness. What if it's any different? That would be curious to find out. I mean, it's not the end of the world, but it's a first world problem, to say the least. But what if? Who would get to taste the original Guinness, and how many bottles of that, drafts of that would they sell? How many barrels? That would be something. OG, original gangster Guinness. Martha Stewart says Meghan Markle was gossiping about the king at a California dinner party. You remember Meghan Markle went back with her husband, the Duke of Sussex, to visit his father. And apparently they made her wait outside in the hall for a while the family visited, and then they let her come in. And so now Martha Stewart says she was back in California gossiping about the king, who's been suffering from cancer. And it was some sort of party, a dinner party in Montecito. And, the point of it is Martha Stewart said she overheard it. She's 85 years old. The Duchess of Sussex is 45 already. And they had just gotten back from the palace when they came to this party. So in the corner, probably someone asked, how was the king? And, maybe she said this and that and whatever. Martha Stewart said, I didn't really talk to her more than to say a couple words, but I know she was talking about it at this dinner party. And someone else said, I sat next to Meghan at the party, and the account of what happened is simply untrue. Meghan did not talk about her European vacation. And that's it. So I don't know who to believe, but it's gossipy, and I thought I'd share it with you because, you know, a little bit salacious around here. It's Michael Patrick Shields with you through the AT&T microphones. 7 U.S. ice cream shops to build a vacation around. To build a vacation around an ice cream shop. That's the headline in the Washington Post. From Alabama to Alaska, these scoop shops serve a taste of the destination. So they used all kinds of third-party partners and analysis to figure out whatever, how, I don't know, the ice cream people. Well, you can guess what came up there in Michigan. Moomers, homemade ice cream in northern Michigan. And they say you come for the ice cream and you stay for the cows and pastures. Well, I guess. You know, known for the cherry orchards, the Traverse City area and Mubers, they have multiple cherry options on the website. And they make more than 100 flavors. You get 20 on a single day, apparently. So congratulations to Moomers for getting national attention, even if it was somehow created by AI, it sort of feels like, doesn't it? Tornate a casi nanni. Levatai davanti per la mia rabbia immensa mi servano giganti. Ad dogmi.
1: I really don't know what he said at the end of that sentence.
0: I don't think he does either. That's what Donald Trump says.
1: I really don't know what he said at the end of that sentence. I don't think he knows what he said either.
0: Yeah. The brilliance of Tony Cuthbert. Tornate a casi nanti. Lavati. Davarati per la mia riba. Dimensa di servono giganti. What did he say? It's a good political phrase we might start using. Go home, dwarfs. Get out of my way. For my immense rage, I need giants. Now you get it? Go home, dwarfs. Get out of my way. For my immense rage, I need giants. How do you take that? What do you take that to mean in your daily life, in your business life, in your political life, in your family life, in your faith life? Go home, dwarfs. Get out of my way. For my rage, I need giants. Not dwarfs.
2: I'm home.
0: Ciao.
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0: 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I was looking Tony Cuthbert in the Detroit News, and Kyle Finnegan is on a pace to post career highs in walks and homers allowed. And he says his inability to command his splitter has made him vulnerable, and he sort of opened up about fighting through a brutal stretch of pitching for the Detroit Tigers.
2: Yeah, sounds great, doesn't it? This was a guy that the Tigers acquired before the trade deadline last year, and he was really good. And then they, of course, extended his contract, and he's been pretty much awful. And not sure if he got on the mound last night, but the Tigers, they did lose to the Guardians 6-4, so the winning streak is over. Framber Valdez charged with the loss, gave up 4 runs on 6 hits and 5 walks. So Detroit had won 3 straight, and they will wrap up their 3-game series this afternoon. Our swing around the MPS division of Major League Baseball, the Cubs doubled up the Nats 12-6, and the Dodgers doubled up the Royals 4-2. Now, the Dodgers are right back at it tonight, and this might be a National League Championship Series preview as the Milwaukee Brewers will be in town. That is going to be something special, and I'm sure, while tickets are tough to get already, they'll be extremely tough throughout the weekend. The 2026
0: edition. I could have got in for $65 when I was looking the other day, because Friday night is Clayton Kershaw bobblehead night.
2: Oh, geez.
0: But I'd have to sit way up there, but that's okay. But I think I could probably sell the bobblehead for more than I got in for, right?
2: That's true. I would imagine some people might already be lined up for the bobblehead at this point in time. You see the videos. It doesn't really matter what ballpark they do it at, but especially in L.A., for whatever reason, the people are there days in advance. It seems like they get a bobblehead. I don't know.
0: Well, I'm going to see Dave Roberts and Bob Costas and Oral Hershiser and Jaime Urin today at a star ceremony on the Walk of Fame, because Oral Hershiser is going to get his star. And those guys are going to have to hustle to the ballpark after that.
2: They sure are. And also, we have a pretty cool game tonight. The Field of Dreams game takes place once again in Dyersville, Iowa. Philadelphia Phillies take on the Minnesota Twins. This is kind of a spectacle for TV, but there's one fly in the ointment when it comes to all of this. How bad do you want to watch it? Because it's on Netflix. That's brought to you by Dean Transportation.
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10: I'm Ken Lundberg. As you're heading north, keep this in mind. 3 miles of westbound I-196 in Allegan County are closed because of a massive sinkhole in the roadway. Drivers are being detoured at Lincoln Road near Holland after an aging stormwater culvert failed underneath the highway. Allegan County Drain Commissioner Chris Machiala said the corrugated metal culvert appears to have reached the end of its service life. MDOT says the culvert was installed when I-196 was built back in the 1960s. The agency used ground-penetrating radar to check for other potential sinkholes, and they plan to stabilize the highway with temporary pipes before reopening the road. Officials say the temporary fix will allow traffic to resume while a more permanent repair is planned. I-196 has been closed since Tuesday night and expected to reopen next Tuesday at 5 p.m. The city of St. Joseph has cut the ribbon on its newest attraction, a temporary pocket park. Dignitaries gathered Wednesday for the naming ceremony of what they're calling the city's tiniest park. It's called the Teeny Greeny Park, the winning name voted on by the public, and it's located in the Pear parking lot downtown, right across from City Hall. Mayor Brooke Thomas told us she's glad to open the new Teeny Greeny Park in a small patch of grass on the northwest corner of that parking lot. After getting a suggestion about the space on Facebook, the city posted a poll and found people were interested in the new facility. St. Joseph Benton Harbor Rotary President Emeritus Renee Bora told us the organization agreed to put up a little free library there.
11: When St. Joe got word of someone saying that they wanted, we should do a little tiny park, and posted this picture, and they had so many likes, St. Joe thought it was a great idea. They remembered that I asked them if we could do a little library, and they reached out to me and said, would you like to put your library in our little teeny park? And I said, absolutely.
10: There's also an Adirondack chair in the park for anyone to sit and read. Hackworth told us the temporary park will likely be removed in the fall because the city places snow on that patch of grass in the wintertime, but it'll be back next spring. The Michigan Maritime Museum in South Haven is gearing up for its most anticipated entertainment event of the year. WSJM's Andrew Green has this report.
12: It's a retro 80s rock party right on the waterfront. Rock the Boat 5 is set for Friday, August 21st, and will be bigger than ever. The museum says this is the event's fifth year, and it's to feature more space to dance, mingle, and soak up the atmosphere. Back by popular demand, rock band The 1985 will return to deliver another night of 80s hits. On-site food and a cash bar will also be offered, and VIP tickets are available, offering exclusive access to the dock and deck of the tall ship Friends Goodwill. The Michigan Maritime Museum says each of the previous four Rock the Boat events have sold out, so it's excited to host the party again. It'll run from 7 to 10 p.m. next Friday. Andrew Green, WSJM News.
10: In the WSJM Newsroom, I'm Ken Lundberg.

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0: 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Right, Todd? 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
7: LeVar Arrington, Brady Quinn, and Jonas Knox.
9: Well, LeVar, I'm not sure if you saw, but for the Knicks debut versus the 76ers in Madison Square Garden, tickets have gone on sale. Do you want to take a shot at what you think the minimum price is to get in right now?
10: Minimum $500.
9: So it's $2,000 is what it's going to cost you for a seat. LeBron
10: Price is right.
9: James and what some believe to be maybe his final season. Maybe not. Either way, that's the get-in ticket cost right now at Madison Square Garden. So I don't know about you. It's a great matchup, right? New York, Philly, Brunson, LeBron. Granted, there's a lot of other great players that are on the Sixers as well. But I look at it and just say to myself, like, really? I mean, look, here's my secret to all those who want to get into that game, okay? If you want to overspend on that ticket, go ahead. If you want to go pay a premium, go ahead. Otherwise, just wait till the last second, you know? Like, you'll find a ticket the last second. Those prices will drop. They'll come down. It's like spoiled milk. They got to get rid of it. So if you have the flexibility and you think you're going to be in New York at that time, I'm just saying, wait till the last second.
10: I said it to you when we were talking about where would he end up, that he's going to impact the economics of the game wherever it is that he goes. And that's going to be ticket sales, that's going to be jersey sales, whatever it may be. It's going to happen because...
7: To get the rest of LeVar Arrington, Brady Quinn, and Jonas Knox, podcast by searching Two Pros and a Cup of Joe. 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
9: Kyler Murray is named QB1 for the Minnesota Vikings.
10: I'm sure McCarthy is the only one that's surprised that Kyler Murray has been named the starter. And then my second thought is this is a golden opportunity for Kyler Murray. And it is most likely either the end of McCarthy in Minnesota or the end of him being a starter unless an injury takes place.
9: Kyler Murray is pretty dynamic in the manner in which he can, you know, juke guys out, you know, get outside and create. JJ McCarthy has some ability to do so, but it's not to the degree of Kyler Murray.
7: Two Pros, LeVar Arrington, Brady Quinn, and a Cup of Joe, Jonas Knox. 6 a.m. Eastern, 3 a.m. Pacific on Fox Sports Radio.
1: There are so many things you don't like.
8: I hate the guy. Hate him. I hate him.
1: Like those talking Muppets that spew some random hot takes.
11: Yeah. There's a word for those people.
8: Moronic! Zip it!
1: Not us. We only bring you the sports and entertainment you want.
8: 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And we give you
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0: So a funny thing happened on the way to learning how to host a radio show. A microphone's important. And now I've been muting myself because I walk away from the microphone. So finally, something ESPN could never do. Now I'm being muted. Well done, Danettes. Let's stay in front of the microphone, Reali, please. Okay. Look at this. My friend Kevin Clark is with us. I've waited for this for so long. Kevin Clark, this is Football Omaha. Of course, ESPN, my main man who took his son Teddy to the Yankee game last night, and he's walking around with a jersey that said legend. I love that.
12: And not only that, it had Mickey Mouse on the front. As a proud Disney employee, we had to shout out them. But no, he's obsessed with the Yankees, yeah. As you know. I have one dad question for you.
0: Yes,
12: okay.
0: Sir.
12: By Yankee Stadium. Not to hijack this.
0: Yes.
12: So last night we go to the playground on the third or fourth level. And as we're there, a moonshot goes high into the air and he sees it because we're level with it. And it goes over his head and he's mesmerized. Okay. Mesmerized. Like this is a foundational moment in his life, seeing a Major League Baseball go high in the air over his head. Probably it felt like it was close enough to grab, but obviously it wasn't, maybe 50 feet. Okay. Julio Rodriguez hit it. Okay. Goes into the right field bleachers, and he's mesmerized. And on the way home, he goes, "Daddy, which Yankee hit that ball?" And I don't have the heart to say it was Julio Rodriguez. So I said, "Son, that was Spencer Jones." And now he's going around telling Mom, "Spencer Jones hit a home run that went right by my head." And was this ethical of me?
0: Yeah.
12: And now my feeling is he's obsessed with the Yankees. He's going to have this forever. Maybe he'll fact check it in 30 years. I don't know. Mm. Was this an ethical dad move?
0: Well, you only find out when he applies for colleges. That's what you'll find out. Love Teddy. Love seeing him out there. We have a story today, Kevin, that I just need to get your take on. Before we get to everything you've done, all the great conversations you've had with the Bills at Bills camp and Lions camp. Jaden Daniels. Cease and desist. Have you ever been served a cease and desist letter, by the way?
12: Not yet, but the day is young.
0: It's possible. Your wife has Pulitzer Prize winner. I am now obligated to say. I am proud to say.
12: Pulitzer Prize winner. Yeah. I don't think she's gotten. She gets lots of scary lawyer letters, but nothing that rises to a level of this.
0: From Jaden Daniels' attorneys to LSU saying, number 5, nope, you can't give that away. You can't let someone else wear that. And I am thinking of you, my friend, the Miami Hurricaniac.
12: Yeah.
0: You are a Hurricaniac. And let's think. Ray Lewis. Ed Reed.
12: Mm-hmm.
0: Vinny Testaverde. Bernie Kosar.
12: George Myra, number 10.
11: Okay.
12: Willis. Yeah, lot of numbers you wouldn't think are, because it's, you know, they played football for like 70 years before they got good, basically. Yeah.
11: But a lot of great numbers.
12: A lot of greats. So I think there's a lot to this story. Yeah. I think it's a perfect August 13th story. Thank you,
11: Thank
12: Daniels,
11: you. Yes,
12: lawyers,
11: yes, I agree. Yeah.
12: For dropping this. Someone, I saw a couple of tweets, hey, shouldn't he be worried about training camp? He's worried about training camp. His lawyer is worried about us and getting through this content week. So I appreciate you, Jaden Daniels' lawyer. So they're trying to say now, if you see the last couple hours, oh, no, this is unrelated. We just don't want him using the NIL, okay? We don't want him using the name, image, and likeness. But we know, timeline-wise, it was a reaction to DJ Pickett, who was a five-star out of Tampa last year, who, by the way, is a stud, 6'4 cornerback.
11: Yeah, he's
12: in the NFL very soon. Yeah, he's a very, very good player. So Brian Kelly promised a number 5. Jaden Daniels gets upset about that. I understand that part. But now people, I think, are I saw a bunch of LSU fans diminishing what Jaden Daniels accomplished. He won the Heisman Trophy. He had one of the most explosive play rates of anybody in the history of college football. I know Joe Burrow retired as or left college having the most touchdown passes in history. He has that record until Billy Zappi has it, gets it 2 years later. But Jaden Daniels put up almost just as good numbers, okay? He doesn't win the national championship because the defense was awful and Brian Kelly was the worst coach at Ogeron in Baton Rouge, okay? But I'm gonna broaden this, Tony.
11: Yeah.
12: You mentioned Miami.
11: Yeah.
12: We can't be retiring college numbers. We can't do it. There's too many players.
11: Too many players.
12: The House settlement just went to 105 players.
11: Yeah.
12: Okay, on scholarship.
11: We got two number 12s, two number 36s. We don't even know who's on the field.
12: We're lucky. Yeah. We're lucky if we have two to a number. We might be throwing three off the special teams.
11: I think I hear you on that. But if someone were to come in, even if his name were Teddy Clark, and say, you know what, I want Ray Lewis's number in Miami, I think I'm the guy to take that number.
12: Yeah, so they face this issue. They reissue jersey numbers that have been retired or honored, whatever you want to call it.
11: Yeah.
12: And this is what you should do.
11: Okay.
12: They put a patch there that says Ray Lewis.
11: So you're saying Miami has solved this already. The bright minds of Miami.
12: They've solved this already.
11: Yep.
12: So what DJ Pickett has to do this fall, easiest thing in the world, he's got a little patch on his right shoulder that says Jaden Daniels with a Heisman Trophy logo.
11: There we go.
12: We did it.
11: Solutions-oriented Kevin Clark.
12: And then DJ Pickett on TV all the time. Every time they show him,
11: Perfect.
12: He's honoring Jaden Daniels.
11: Solutions-oriented Kevin Clark.
12: Done.
11: This is why 31% win percentage on Around the Horn, second time in show history. Jalen Hurts, you got to explain this to me. Because just 2 days ago, I'm watching Kevin Clark make some great television on First Take, defending Jalen Hurts and saying, I don't know why he gets criticism that others don't. He won a Super Bowl. And now we have social media of the team posting a video. And it's not just a video. Let me get my take out here first. This was cinematic. This was Scorsese. The deep focus on Jalen Hurts to start the video in beautiful sunlit sun flare, like J.J. Abrams, to combine two directors. I don't know what I'm doing. And then the interception, and now we're seeing an interception, and they're celebrating Hugh Mitchell's interception, but everyone's focused on Jalen Hurts. What is happening here?
12: There were a lot of examples, Tony, in the last 24 hours of teams that cut out who threw the pass on a social media interception. Mm-hmm. I look at it differently. I think the Eagles fans, Eagles fans and whatever media, I think that Jalen Hurts is the guy. No one's trying to bench him. No one's trying to run out of town. I don't think his confidence is going to get shot because Quinion Mitchell is one of the best cornerbacks in football, intercepted him. I just don't think it's that big a deal. I think if you're in Cleveland, Tony, and it's Shedeur Sanders, and you're trying to pump him up, and you're trying to have his confidence go, or whomever, Dylan Gabriel in Cleveland because you're in a competition, that's one thing. No one's taking Jalen Hurts' job. Tanner McKee's not taking Jalen Hurts'
11: job. Yeah,
12: but
11: that's not the only thing that's in play here, Kevin.
12: I know.
11: It's not a big deal unless the fans think it's a big deal. Let me. This is my own. I'm positing a theory here.
12: Okay.
11: To the master take maker. Do you remember the doomsday clock?
12: Yeah.
11: This was a thing, a big thing.
12: Of course.
11: Children our age in school. And it was Cold War or whatever it was. We solved the ozone layer. And you find out the doomsday clock. I remember this. We solved the ozone layer in the 90s or whatever. And I was told the doomsday clock was much better. It moved to 11:57.
12: Yeah,
11: and I was like, 11:57? Yeah. That doesn't sound better. And it should be like 6:30. You know, I mean, Jalen Hurts just won a Super Bowl 1.5 seasons ago. Why does it feel like in Philadelphia there's a doomsday clock on him that's always at 11:57? Maybe not that he's going to take his job, but that he's not good. The doomsday clock should be at 6:30 a.m. for Jalen Hurts.
12: He gets punished for having good players around him in a way that I'm not sure I've seen with modern quarterback play. I don't know. Mahomes is a lot better than Jalen Hurts. Yeah. Okay. That's just the way it goes. But no one is saying, hey, when Mahomes came into the league, he had Tyreek Hill, he had prime Travis Kelce, he had all pros in the offensive line. He had Kareem Hunt in the backfield, he had Andy Reid. He had advantages. And the only person it's driving me nuts. The only person who gets criticized for having advantages is Jalen Hurts. Mm-hmm. We just talked about it with Jaden Daniels. Jaden Daniels had basically no advantages at LSU. He had bad coach, bad defense, good skill guys, but not Ja'Marr Chase and Justin Jefferson, like Joe Burrow did. The discourse around Jalen Hurts has gotten so toxic and annoying that I have felt the need to become a Jalen Hurts defender. And even now, everybody's shorting the Eagles. Look at that roster. When I went around, Tony, to my training camp tours, I'd go to places like Buffalo and say, hey, guys, who's the second best player on this team after Josh Allen? And they go, Deion Dawkins kind of had an off year. Maybe it's Spencer Brown. There are maybe six or seven guys who credibly on the Eagles would be the second best player on a lot of contenders. You mentioned Quinion Mitchell. Quinion Mitchell would be the second best player on a lot of teams that we're trying to get into the Super Bowl picture. Mm-hmm. And he's not the second best player on the Eagles. So it's driving me nuts that media and fans not only want to short Jalen Hurts, they want to move the Eagles out of the quarterback the Super Bowl.
11: All right, well, let's keep you off the toxicity then. Let's get to the positivity here. You just referenced the Bills. You talked to Joe Brady. You talked to Josh Allen. Josh Allen told you keep on knocking on that door, the door is going to open up. Is patience the right mindset for Josh Allen in year 9?
12: Yes, it's a dangerous habit to get into to say, okay, well, it's going to happen, but it will happen with Josh. I got a question on TV yesterday: which quarterback, Joe Burrow, Lamar Jackson, Josh Allen, do you think will win a Super Bowl? All three will win a Super Bowl. I actually think Joe Burrow is probably of the three most in line this year because of the defensive moves that the Bengals made. But I think Josh Allen's going to win a ring, and I think he's going to win it in Buffalo. I just think that panic is the wrong way to go about it, right? Changing everything is the wrong way to go about it. When you look at Baltimore, you look at Buffalo, one thing they did was, hey, guess what? On the offensive side of the ball, quarterback, we're good. We're not going to freak out. We're not going to do wholesale changes. You're going to bring in Joe Brady, who's done the schemes for Josh Allen for 2 years now, and you're going to bring in Jesse Minter in Baltimore to fix up that defense because Lamar Jackson's going to handle things in the offense. Panic is a bad thing. I don't remember a time, Tony Reale, where football panic led to anything good. So Josh Allen saying, hey, we were a couple plays away against Denver. They would have made the Super Bowl. They probably could have competed with the Seahawks had they played. It wouldn't have been like they wouldn't have gotten the spam blitz if the Seahawks ran over and over and over again. So the whole thing hinges on a couple different plays. You don't panic. I remember Jim Harbaugh talked about Sisyphus, right? Rolling in the rock up the hill every single time. That's what you got to do. And it stinks. It stinks. But that's what you got
11: to
12: do.
11: He's got to get somebody to protect the rock from hitting Justin Herbert every now and then. That's what he needs to be focusing on, right? Too many hits for Justin Herbert. So you've been to many camps this offseason, right? Do you sense a different feeling in different camps and intensity? I mean, this team is flat right now, and they need to really ship up or shape out type feeling. And who specifically?
12: Yeah. Okay. So when I used to do a camp tour that was 20 teams in 21 days. Now I do 10 teams in like 14 days. And the difference is now I almost only go to good teams. And when I went to bad teams, the teams that were going to be bad, Tony, I got exactly what you were describing. Yeah. And it was always, you'd always have this in Cleveland, not now, but in the past, where it's like, you know, people come up to you. The big thing, whether it was in Cleveland or some of these older, you know, the Jets, whether it was the, there were a couple other franchises that have always been stuck in the mud. And you'd go to these places on August 10th, Reale, and there'd be people trying to distance themselves from what was about to happen. Yeah. They'd go, oh, I don't know.
11: All right. So where was that? Where was that in this offseason?
12: It was for now.
11: Yeah.
12: I only went to Lions, Browns, Bills, Packers. So the Browns were the team that were probably not in playoff contention. Yeah. But I felt like Todd Monken is the right guy for that situation. So I really didn't go to a team where I was like, I don't know. I used to do that when I used to do every team. Doesn't really happen anymore. I didn't go. One thing is I didn't go to Pittsburgh. And part of it, Tony, was timing and all that stuff. But I just don't see much going on in Pittsburgh. I don't see a happy ending there. I don't see, I felt like the hire with Mike McCarthy was a little bit weird, Rally, when he talked about having three coaches since 1969 and everyone fitting the same profile, right? Young coordinator, let's go, football mind, let's have 20 years with this guy. And we'll just set our clock and we'll see in 20 years when it's time to make a new hire. Mike McCarthy to me feels like a stopgap win now type of guy to maximize the window they have right now. Mm-hmm. The Steelers to me have never made decisions like that. Mm-hmm. That was what gave me pause on the whole thing. I think I had a lot of people, Steelers fans, have been mad at me for talking about Aaron Rodgers and how short he was throwing last year and how quick he was throwing. He can't move anymore.
11: It's about to be shorter. And it's about to be quicker.
12: It's about to be quicker. Exactly. He can't move anymore. He still has the vision. That doesn't really go away. Although I'm about to enter my 40s. Maybe my vision will start to go. But he's still got the vision. He just can't move.
11: Yeah.
12: And so that's my concern. People were saying, oh, well, he didn't have enough targets, the skill guys last year. Arthur Smith was giving him bad plays. Guys, I promise you, if Aaron Rodgers could have.
11: All right. You're down on the Steelers. I'm hearing you loud and clear.
12: Yeah. It drives me.
11: He can't move. I'm going to ask you to move now. This is a rapid fire. New Bills Stadium, official Kevin Clark review, giving it high mark.
12: Oh, I like that.
11: Yeah,
12: hey,
11: still
12: I like
11: got it.
12: That.
11: Still got marks. It.
12: Outdoor football is good.
11: Good.
12: I don't know, Rialli, why everybody decided that everything has to like SoFi Stadium so it can have a Final Four. And you know what Buffalo did that I like? They said, we're not going to get a Final Four. We're not going to get a Super Bowl.
11: Totally agree.
12: We're going to give a stadium for our fans.
11: Lean in. And if you're at the stadium looking for the biggest screen you can watch, you've already got another problem. Watch the game. Cold Water Clark. Dump cold water on a team right now that people think are higher than you think.
12: I still want to see more from the Jaguars. Mm-hmm. I still want to see more from the Jaguars, who have a lot of buzz going into the season. I loved what Liam Cohen did last year, treating Trevor Lawrence, giving Trevor Lawrence the Baker Mayfield scheme where he's using his legs a little bit more.
11: But you need more from Jacksonville.
12: Tons of confidence. But it was an 8-game sample size. Lawrence didn't take care of the ball in the playoffs. He didn't take care of the ball in the early part of the season. I just want to see a little bit more.
11: Last one, your hot goss, Kevin Clark, for a reason. What's the hottest goss you're hearing in NFL camps this offseason?
12: Oh my gosh. Oh, I have a good one. I have a good one.
11: Yeah.
12: So a couple of GMs told me that in the NIL era now, that there are players who come to them because they're so conditioned from NIL that like on August 13th, they'll come in and go, this just isn't working. This just isn't working. I want to leave. And they'll go, what? There's no transfer portal here.
11: You want to go back to college?
12: There's no transfer portal here. You can't leave and go to South Carolina. This is the NFL, man.
11: Yes, that is Kevin Clark. This is the NFL. This is Kevin Clark. His show is This Is Football, Omaha, and ESPN. You're my main man, KC. Thank you for doing this.
12: See Yankee Stadium soon, Rialli.
11: Yeah, let's get Teddy the legend out there, too. That's Kevin Clark taking a break right here. Open up to your calls, 877-3-DP-SHOW. Plenty more to talk about. Open-air stadiums. I want to talk some more open-air stadiums.

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7: This is going to be fun.
3: And there are some shows you can't miss.
7: Let's not overreact.
3: This is Covino and Rich.
7: My friends have been sending it to me. And so Rich, either we're all dummies or it's real. As a guy that can't stop talking about peptides, Rich Davis, I'm nervous to do it, but I feel like I want to get on a stack.
8: I feel like
7: I want to get into the peptide
9: this
7: world.
9: This picture checked out, by the way. Yeah. Chad GPT says it's very much real.
7: Rich Davis thinks he's Daddy Stacks. Wade Boggs himself posted this. So that's why I was like, there's got to be truth to this. And he says, just another great day on the water. But he's doing what our producer Spot does. Like, he's using every opportunity to flex. Like, no one's noticing him fishing. He's clearly flexing on social media.
8: Wade Boggs looks like a bodybuilder.
7: And you're like, what the hell is this? By the way, what's your guess on Wade Boggs' age?
8: Wade Boggs
7: up right now.
8: Let's say in the 80s.
7: He was riding a horse in 96 with the Yankees. 60.
9: He is 91 years old.
7: I mean, he's got to be almost 70. Wade Boggs, 68 years old.
8: Yeah, I was going to say.
7: 1958.
9: He just recently beat prostate cancer,
7: yeah,
9: if I recall.
7: And Rich mentioned it before. He's infamous for that hair transplant. So, you know, he cares about how he looks. He's trying to get back on the health track. He has to be on something. Because if this picture's real, the dude is more shredded than any youngster you know in your life right now. This guy looks ripped, and he's on something. And nowadays, you can't have a conversation without one of your buddies talking about peptides, whatever GLP he's on. And you got to imagine Boggs is on something. And I said this to Rich today.
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8: Patriots coach Mike Vrabel on the defense over questions about his offseason marriage counseling after his lovey-dovey behavior with the former NFL insider Diana Russini. So how does this play out? How's all this playing out here? Mike Vrabel, you know what he needs? Somebody ought to buy him a Ouija board. Now, why would he need a Ouija board? Let me tell you. He has to somehow contact on the other side, across the pearly gates. He has to make contact with the sweet spirit, Hollywood legend Fred Astaire. And the reason he needs to contact Fred Astaire is to figure out some way to get tap dancing lessons, Mike Vrabel. I need some lessons there because these questions are fair game. They're absolutely fair game. And when you are a public figure and you are tied up in the, we'll call it the kissy face scandal with Diana Russini, denying it, of course, denied it and covered it up, and you underwent the token, like you were playing skee ball at the arcade, counseling, in air quotes, counseling. The air quotes big enough, by the way, to land a C-130. I'm just saying. So it becomes public record. So get ready as I monitor from 30,000 feet up in the sky. Get ready here for some alphabet soup, a little alphabet soup, because Mike Vrabel, bobbing and weaving.
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10: Inside the WNBA, there's a whole lot going on, a lot of commotion, and so specifically when you have the issues that are between Dejounte Carrington and also Steffi Cunningham. And I mean, my gosh, think pieces everywhere, thesis, I don't care, thesaurus, dissertations. I mean, they're coming from everywhere. And a lot of people have a lot to say about really the last 72 hours or so.
15: Dejounte Carrington doesn't want to clarify what she meant by it. Because in case you've been living under a rock, of course, over the weekend, she had a hard foul on Steffi Cunningham. You just mentioned it. Got her across the net, head and neck area. It gets reviewed, upgraded to a flagrant two. She gets ejected. She doesn't speak to the media after the game, Carrington, that is. But she went and posted on her threads,
10: wow,
15: white privilege tags Indiana Fever.
10: So I have to play, to your point, Rob G, she didn't really address specifically, you know, when she said white privilege and she said what she didn't mean by that. I'm going to jump out on an assumption of what I believe she meant by that. I don't think she was saying white privilege is that I got kicked out of the game, because if we do a little research, you know, Steffi Cunningham was kicked out of a game last year for a similar thing. And people were kicked out. You name the league. You want NBA, you want WNBA, people get kicked out of games. That's par for the course. So I don't believe it, what she was saying for that. If I'm taking her for her word, even. What I believe she was saying is that had I did this on Emeka Ugumake or you know, one of the, you know, Kia Jackson, Asia Wilson, a black player in the WNBA, if I did this to one of them.
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0: All right. This is a radio show that's very much live, ladies and gentlemen. And that's how we do it. All right. Well, thank you for having me today, Paul.
1: Tony did great.
0: Dylan, Marvin, you took care of me. You carried me the whole way. You put me on your shoulders to carry me up Everest. What did I do? I bought a pair of crampons and a very expensive suit, and that's how we got to the top of the mountain.
2: And you got us some pastries, too.
0: I did bring pastries. You don't come in empty-handed, but thank you very much. Paulie.
1: But like you said, you came in today. It's kind of a whirlwind the first day, but you're doing a second one tomorrow.
0: Yes. Yes. I always hoped and asked around the horn panel, let's get that second show the next day. The PTI hosts, get that second show the next day. I think it's really important for your muscles. But for me, my muscles here, I mean, I may have looked at the camera. I don't know what I was doing. Like I'm a TV person or something. I want you guys. I want to play with you guys. That's all I'm here for. I mean, this show, I think, is the best in the business for a couple of reasons. And it's companionship is what it is, you know? Right? That's what I feel. I feel like the character of the show is the gold standard. And then how you feel about the audience is everything. And that's what I love about this show. And that's why I listened to it, but that's why I came here today, and that's why I've got a smile on my face. So thank you very much for that. The decaf today, this week. I know I took coffee this morning. What, the energy? I can give you more. Come on. You guys want more? You want more? Football tonight. Football. Let's go, Paulie. Give me the lineup once more.
1: Preseason football tonight. You got Lions, Bengals, Packers, Steelers, Colts, Patriots, Cardinals, Raiders, a little saucy, Chargers, Texans, and Titans. 49ers is a late one.
0: Well, Colts-Patriots is the first time we've seen Mike Vrabel on the sidelines, right? Okay, so there's a little something in there. And Jordan Love and not Aaron Rodgers. I mean, or Aaron Rodgers, we're going to see him. Maybe something there. Something. Just, I don't want anyone to fumble and lose a job tonight. That's all I want. Poll results, Dylan.
3: Yes, sir. If you're a fan of a cold weather team, would you want your stadium open or domed? 63% of people would like it to be an outdoor game.
0: Mm-hmm. There you go. Sports history, Paul.
1: I got one good one. Back in 1986, he was dominating in the USFL, Herschel Walker out of Georgia. Mm. He signed to play with the Dallas Cowboys. Yeah. Went pretty well, not as good as expected.
0: Yeah. I attended New Jersey General Football and got to see Herschel Walker and Doug Flutie up close and personal. Also, New York Cosmos Soccer, where I got to see the last of Pele, but more important in the Reale household.
1: Giorgio Canalia.
0: Oh, Paulie!
1: I know Canalia.
0: You and I. What, stop this. Who are you, dude?
1: Giorgio Canalia, yeah. From Napoli.
0: Yes, of
1: great
0: course.
1: Cosmos player.
0: Yes, the most goals in NASL history.
1: A zillion years ago, I worked at Sirius, and Canalia used to come in, and I got to sit and chop it up with him.
0: You cannot be serious.
1: And my Italian friends were like, you have no idea what a big deal this is.
0: Yes, yes. He never got the real due in Italy. He is an all-time player for one club in Italy, but he only played sparingly for the national team. Giorgio Canalia walked around with a robe in the locker room. That's how I mean, a full-on regal robe. So we love that. Who won today around the pick a new instrument style, okay? Wait. Oh, around the gong. Yes. Oh, God, I almost did the big fat Greek wedding thing. Who? Wow. Neil Peart, man. Who won around the gong? My final tally here is Fritzy. Fritzy, I don't remember exactly what you said.
2: I'm not sure either.
0: But it was brilliant.
2: Thank you.
0: It was a double bloop with the bleep and a goo-goo gong.
2: Or the Lakers thing. Why didn't they keep the bidding going longer?
0: There you go. You won today. What we learned today. Fritzy, tell me.
2: If a player wants to wear a number of legendary athletes' jersey, he should give the Roman numerals or asterisks, you're suggesting,
0: yes.
2: Instead of that number.
0: Yes. Also, I love Dave Winfield. And we'll see you guys tomorrow on the Dan Patrick Show. All right. I really almost did the big fat Greek wedding.
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9: Okay, so when Shaq got old, when MJ got old, when Akeem got old, when NBA guys get old, when bands get old, you know, usually when quarterbacks get old, they're just not as relevant. The most amazing thing about LeBron James isn't, as the NBA schedule is out, it's not that he averaged like 21-6-7 last year. It's that the NBA has released their schedule, and the NBA's first game is LeBron against the Knicks, and the Christmas day of note is LeBron against his former team, the Lakers. They weren't putting put the schedule out. I mean, Rolling Stones, maybe Paul McCartney and LeBron. Relevant and viable to the end. Go look at old stars in sports. Like, we look at LeBron and say, oh, he's still a good player. Opens with the Knicks, Christmas against the Lakers. Those will be the two highest regular season NBA ratings games. Dude's going to be on Christmas Day for the 20th time. LeBron is so reliable on Christmas, he may team up with Rudolph next. Like, he's on Christmas averaging 27 a game the last two decades. So it's not just that he's a good player. Miami was comfort. Cleveland was comfort. Golden State with his buddy Draymond was comfort. Philadelphia was contention. Third best odds.
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12: Alligator Arms Murray. Yes, Kyler Murray, the little fella. Gets the big boy seat. He got the booster seat. Kyler Murray got the booster seat in Minnesota. Oh, man. So he will be the starting quarterback. And J.J. McCarthy officially demoted as the number two option there. So Kevin O'Connell, the Vikings coach, confirming that Kyler Murray winning the competition despite having some very shaky practices, apparently, by those that actually get paid to watch that crap. And I got to tell you, I wouldn't be confident either if I was having to name Kyler Murray as my quarterback. Holy crap, we're screwed. We are absolutely screwed if you're the Vikings. My God. Poor Kevin O'Connell.
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13: In the bigs, just like July belonged to the Red Sox, the Yankees have owned August. They doubled up Seattle, increasing their lead over the Sox to four games. Spencer Jones, two more doubles.
14: I think we, you know, did a great job responding when, you know, they scored runs. We came right back. Better cues, kind of working through some stuff. Do what I do.
13: Neither team catching the Rays. They've won nine in a row. Best record in the show. Boston's dropped five straight while the Cubs roll. Milwaukee, their lead trimmed to three. The Brewers visit the Dodgers for four starting Thursday. Browns have named Deshaun Watson their starting QB for the preseason opener against the Bears on Saturday. NBA Russell Westbrook calls it a career after 18 years. The journeyman played for seven teams. Golf, the St. Jude's run is ending in Memphis. Rory, Scottie, and other stars of the game are on display for this one starting today. In Commander's Court, quarterback Jaden Daniels has sent a cease and desist letter to LSU to not use his name, image, or likeness. Feels disrespected. They gave his number five to a new quarterback. That's sports. I'm Rob Bushkin.

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1: But it made sense after the 10 years because it was an article in Sports Illustrated. And the author of the article asked Herb, you know, at that moment, when the final seconds ticked down and you knew you were going to win the gold medal, what were you thinking about? And he said, I was thinking about Ralph Cox. And I'm reading the article and I'm thinking, that's unusual. And then it went on to talk about Herb being the last cut in the 1960 Olympics, right before the Olympics. And just the ironic moment that, you know, he, when he was probably letting me go, he was thinking of himself. I knew it was hard for him, and it was obviously a crushing moment for me as an athlete. And I remember when I left there, I thought my life was over. This was going to be it. You know, it'd never be the same, and my life would be very different, which it has been. And it took a few years to sort of adjust who you are in the world, because you think, you know, at that point as an athlete, you think of yourself as a hockey player. But it really forced me and helped me think about myself and the world around me in a much healthier way and a good way. And I went on. I had a great career playing in Europe and, you know, a lot of good moments in hockey and a lot of good moments working with the Penguins with Herb. And people used to tell me, don't you hate Herb Brooks? Not for a second. I enjoyed him as a coach. He was a phenomenal hockey coach, you know, and I don't think people need me to say that, but he was the best bench coach that I think most of us on that team ever had. And, you know, it wasn't easy, I think, melding that team together. We were all young and enthusiastic guys, and all of us were the captains of our team. We all had big egos, and we all wanted to play, and we thought we should be playing all the time, killing penalties on the power play. And, you know, the guys from the East, really, that's true. And the guys from the West, they had this culture clash. And but he had a way of bringing us together, and he certainly was as good a coach as I've ever played for.
2: Ralph Cox was the ECAC Player of the Year in 1979, and he played professionally in Europe before joining the Pittsburgh Penguins as a scout, winning 2 Stanley Cups. He currently has a successful real estate business and still gets together with the players from the 1980 team.
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1: Anyway, Allegan County Drain Commissioner Chris Maciela said the corrugated metal culvert appears to have reached the end of its service life. MDOT says the culvert was installed when I-196 was built back in the 1960s. The agency used ground-penetrating radar to check for other potential sinkholes, and they plan to stabilize the highway with temporary pipes before reopening the road. Officials say the temporary fix will allow traffic to resume while a more permanent repair is planned. I-196 has been closed since Tuesday night and expected to reopen next Tuesday at 5 p.m. The city of St. Joseph has cut the ribbon on its newest attraction, a temporary pocket park. Dignitaries gathered Wednesday for the naming ceremony of what they're calling the city's tiniest park. It's called the Teeny Greeny Park, the winning name voted on by the public, and it's located in the Pear parking lot downtown, right across from City Hall. Mayor Brooke Thomas told us she's glad to open the new Teeny Greeny Park in a small patch of grass on the northwest corner of that parking lot. After getting a suggestion about the space on Facebook, the city posted a poll and found people were interested in the new facility. St. Joseph Benton Harbor Rotary President Emeritus Renee Bora told us the organization agreed to put up a little free library there.
2: When St. Joe got word of someone saying that we should do a little tiny park and posted this picture and they had so many likes, St. Joe thought it was a great idea. They remembered that I asked them if we could do a little library and they reached out to me and said, would you like to put your library in our little teeny park? And I said, absolutely.
1: There's also an Adirondack chair in the park for anyone to sit and read. Hackworth told us the temporary park will likely be removed in the fall because the city places snow on that patch of grass in the wintertime, but it'll be back next spring. The Michigan Maritime Museum in South Haven is gearing up for its most anticipated entertainment event of the year. WSJM's Andrew Green has this report.
3: It's a retro 80s rock party right on the waterfront. Rock the Boat 5 is set for Friday, August 21st, and will be bigger than ever. The museum says this is the event's fifth year, and it's to feature more space to dance, mingle, and soak up the atmosphere. Backed by popular demand, rock band The 1985 will return to deliver another night of 80s hits. On-site food and a cash bar will also be offered, and VIP tickets are available, offering exclusive access to the dock and deck of the tall ship Friends Goodwill. The Michigan Maritime Museum says each of the previous four Rock the Boat events have sold out, so it's excited to host the party again. It'll run from 7 to 10 p.m. next Friday. Andrew Green, WSJM News.
1: In the WSJM Newsroom, I'm Ken Lundberg.
4: ABC News, I'm Michelle Franzen. The Kennedy Center Board, appointed by President Trump, voting today to add his name to the facade of the performing arts venue and move forward with a two-year closure. The move challenges a judge's order in May that Trump's name be taken off the facade because it was illegal. Here's ABC's Stephen Portnoy.
5: Ohio Democratic Congresswoman Joyce Beatty, who as a function of her service in the House, has a seat on the Kennedy Center's board, says that her fellow trustees voted today to close the Center for Renovations and to add President Trump's name back onto the front of the building. Beatty says the facade would read, the John F. Kennedy Memorial Center for the Performing Arts, restored and renovated by President Donald J. Trump.
4: U.S. investigators say a broken engine part shattered a window on a Ryanair plane last month shortly after takeoff from Greece that caused a man's head to be sucked into the hole into the fuselage, with passengers helping pull him back inside the Boeing airliner. And stocks are up this hour on positive economic data. This is ABC News.
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8: 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Celebrate Happy Birthday America at the annual Berrien County Youth Fair, August 17th through the 22nd in Berrien Springs, Michigan.
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0: And we return to Our American Stories. Let's return to John Joe Powers, author of A Small Perfection, John Cazale, and The Art of Acting. Powers picks up his story with John and his Dog Day Afternoon co-star, Al Pacino.
1: One of the great joys of the film is to see these two actors who had so much trust in each other engage in a brilliant duet. Al said all he wanted to do was to act with John for the rest of his life. In fact, he admitted that John was not only his dear friend and acting partner, but he was one of his acting idols. So much so that when John came to see Al on Broadway, Pacino went overboard in trying to impress him.
2: I was doing a play called The Basic Training of Pablo Hummel on Broadway. And it was a really great role, and I had done things with it, and I had gotten the Tony Award, and I was really, I remember John was coming to see it. And I don't like to know when anyone's in the house, but I knew John was in the house, right? And every single thing I did, every scene I did, I was trying to impress John. And I knew I'm doing this. I'm saying this. I'm not doing this. I'm trying to impress John. Yeah. And it was over. And I was really unhappy because I knew I hadn't done. And John came back. And he said, "It's very impressive." Very impressive. I thought, yes, John. I said, you know what? I said, he was so graceful, though. He was so gracious about it all. But I said, you know, I knew you were there, and I was trying to, I was doing everything twice as much as I had to do it, you know. He says, it was good, Al. It was good. It was good. He says, you don't know. You don't realize that, you know, you've been doing it. But I knew I had. So I was very, you know, he was like one of my idols, so that when he was coming to see me, it was a. And that's the worst thing you can do, is try to impress your friends who you love.
1: Ironically, Dog Day Afternoon, their greatest of all on-screen pairings, would be their last. The next year, John and Al would appear together on stage for a final time, 10 years after they shared their acting breakthroughs. That same year, 1976, John shared the stage with another actor whose work would become legendary. While in rehearsals, he confided to Al that he had met the greatest actress in the history of the world. Her name was Meryl Streep, and she was at the start of a career and quickly gaining a reputation that supported John's assessment. During the production of Measure for Measure, John and Meryl fell in love and moved in together. Their lives, on stage and off, were colored by a devotion for one another that intrigued both audiences and friends. At 41, John was a bona fide actor with a rapidly growing reputation on stage and on screen. He was beloved by his friends and in love with Meryl Streep, and he was on his way to Broadway. But irony can be cruel. John played the first preview in the title role of the Broadway production of Agamemnon. Then, he began to cough up blood. He never returned to the show. An obsessive smoker, John was diagnosed with advanced stage lung cancer. One of his first concerns was, will they let me work? As it turned out, they would. One last time. Robert De Niro and Michael Cimino were preparing The Deer Hunter, an epic film about a group of friends who work in the steel mills of Pennsylvania and how their lives were changed by their service in the Vietnam War. For the role of Stan, a braggart who is always trying to be a bigger man than he's capable of being, both wanted John Cazale. As talks about his participation went on, there was good news and bad news. The good news was that if John was in the film, Meryl Streep agreed to play the rather uninteresting role of Linda, a girlfriend to one of the main characters, in order to stay close to John during the shooting. Cimino offered to let her develop the character and add more depth to it. The bad news was that John was dying. The cancer had metastasized to his bones. Despite trying different protocols, the prognosis remained grim. The studio backing the film opposed his casting, worried that he would die before his scenes were finished. It was only the united front of Cimino, De Niro, and Streep insisting that he stay in the film or they'd resign that convinced the studio to relent. The shooting schedule was drawn up, putting all of John's scenes as the first to be filmed. In a hot June of 1977, they began shooting the cold autumnal scenes that would open the movie. For the fifth and final time, John Cazale would show actors everywhere how it's done when it's done to perfection. There is no hint of his personal struggles. His Stanley, once again, is a fully drawn human being, alive and compelling, and the most fascinating character on the screen. Once his and Meryl's scenes were wrapped, they retreated to their loft in New York City, where John tried to remain optimistic in the face of his deterioration. Early in 1978, it was clear that he wouldn't beat the cancer, as he had predicted. About 3 a.m. on the morning of March 13th, John died. He would not live to see his final film be nominated for the Golden Globe and win the Oscar for Best Picture. Nor would he see the woman he once called the greatest actress in the history of the world receive her first Oscar nomination. I've come to regard John rather like the Vincent Van Gogh of acting. Vincent worked obsessively at his art during his short lifetime, largely without recognition. While John routinely drew glowing reviews for his stage work, film critics largely ignored him, and as mentioned, he was passed over for awards. I've long thought that was because no one knew he was acting. Far from the isolated, damaged losers he portrayed, John was a gregarious, curious, funny man who had a type of charisma that drew others to him. But he, like Vincent, had a singular vision that created art that confounded the viewer. John's ability to access the deepest pain of his characters gave them an uncomfortable vulnerability that made us wonder if we should be watching. His art disturbed us, but in a way that compelled us to keep looking. And like Vincent, John's notoriety has grown throughout the decades. 6 years after he died, the McGinn-Cazale Theater was dedicated in New York to him and his close friend, the actor Walter McGinn, who had died the year before John. In 2009, the filmmaker Richard Shepard directed a documentary, appropriately short, called I Knew It Was You, Rediscovering John Cazale. The publicity from the film generated scores of appreciative essays. Then in 2015, a Czech film festival celebrated John's legacy at their 50th anniversary by running that documentary along with The Godfather Part II and Dog Day Afternoon. That was the same year I published my book, A Small Perfection, John Cazale and the Art of Acting. It coincided with the 80th anniversary of John's birth. I had, by then, watched the five films in which John had acted over and over for years and had realized that, aside from being five of the best portrayals in screen history, there were lessons in John's work every actor should learn. It's intentionally not a biography, although it has some biographical notes, but I found myself reluctant to delve too deeply into his personal life. John, like Vincent before him, was an artist. If you really want to know an artist, you look at his work. That's where you'll find the truest biography. John and Vincent both had their legacies deepened by premature death. They were halted at perfection and left us without explanation of their art, nor a need for it. John Cazale left us at the height of his promise, with all of the anticipation of his next appearance still thick in the air. All of us who love acting and love his acting will try forever to describe that deep, intangible essence of John Cazale. If you want to know about him, watch his five films. The devotion, generosity, humanity, and responsibility he displayed as an actor is all we really need to see in order to know the man he was. The rest is just a mystery. But mystery is what keeps us asking questions. And asking questions is what keeps actors alive.
0: And a terrific job on the production, the editing by our own Greg Hengler. And a special thanks to John Joe Powers, author of A Small Perfection, John Cazale, and The Art of Acting. And I was a young actor in the early 1980s for a very short time. And I got to see what John did, up close and personal. I saw him perform on the stage. I saw Pacino perform on the stage with him. And I got to see Meryl Streep in Measure for Measure. These were things you saw as a young actor and you knew. These were God-given talents. And none more respected and revered than John. The Vincent Van Gogh of acting, both men's body of work shortened by death. The story of an actor's actor, all five of his films nominated for Best Picture Oscars. John Cazale, his story here on Our American Stories.
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13: This is the Bloomberg Money Minute. A fresh record closing high today for the S&P 500 on a softening in wholesale inflation in July. Now, that was mostly on lower energy costs, just like what we saw yesterday in consumer inflation. But that lower rate is reinforcing bets that the Federal Reserve will not be pressured to raise interest rates when it meets next month to tamp down inflation. And at the closing bell today, the Dow was 70 points higher, the NASDAQ up 215, the S&P added 50. Oil was lower. It closed just above $81 a barrel, even though the Strait of Hormuz remains essentially closed to tanker traffic. The Call Her Daddy podcaster, Alex Cooper, is shutting down her Unwell Beverage Company, a line of energy drinks marketed toward women. No one was buying them. And as if the movie The Odyssey has not made enough money already, distributors just signed a deal to bring that movie to China, where it will be shown on 20,000 screens from coast to coast. Tom Busby, Bloomberg Radio.
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7: I'm Ken Lundberg. In state news, the Federal Aviation Administration is investigating after a small plane crashed in southwest Michigan last night. Michigan News Network's Beth Fisher reports.
9: The small plane crashed in a grassy field near Vicksburg in Kalamazoo County around 7 last night. The pilot, a 55-year-old man, and a 13-year-old boy were seriously injured and were trapped in the plane. The Pavilion Township Fire Department says they had to be extracted and were taken to the hospital. There's no word yet what caused that crash. Beth Fisher, Michigan News Network.
7: Michigan U.S. Senator Alyssa Slotkin confirms cyber attacks on water treatment plants in Michigan and several other states. On a recent edition of her YouTube show called Intel Brief, Slotkin said the Cybersecurity and Infrastructure Security Agency alerted the states about the ongoing attack.
14: This is a very interesting story because the United States and President Trump specifically has been threatening and going after Iranian infrastructure sites. Now we have an alleged Iranian cyber attack in 12 states, including the state of Michigan, that changed the passwords at these water treatment facilities.
7: In other news, more than three dozen horses are safe after an animal control raid and rescue in Milford. Michigan News Network has this story.
15: Those horses are now in the care of veterinary experts. Animal control officers executed two search warrants on Wednesday afternoon, seizing the animals from high-vibe trail rides on Meadowood Lane, known for taking riders through Kensington Metro Park, along with a home on West Commerce Road in Milford. Oakland County officials confirm that local police, the sheriff's office, and the Michigan Department of Agriculture all assisted on the scene. The horses have been moved to a Michigan-based rescue center for immediate medical evaluation. The investigation remains ongoing.
16: I'm Greg Bowman for the Michigan News Network.
7: Ford says it plans to build more Lincolns in the United States. We have that story from AutoBeat reporter Jeff Gilbert.
17: Ford says the move, which will come starting in 2030, will add thousands of direct and indirect jobs. Ford currently builds two Lincolns in the U.S., the Navigator and Aviator. It builds the Nautilus in China, but Ford says it will phase out the import of Chinese-made Lincolns to the U.S. Exact plans remain vague, but analysts have expected Lincoln to add more models to the three that are now in its lineup. It's not known if any of this new investment will come to Detroit area plants. Jeff Gilbert for the Michigan News Network.
7: Believe it or not, Metro Detroit has one of the hottest zip codes for home sales in the country. Livonia's 48154 is ranked 6th in the Realtor.com's latest list of hottest zip codes in America rankings. No other Michigan city cracked the top 20. Mayor Maureen Miller Brosnan says there's a trend where families want to be near large cities like Detroit, but want to move into well-established, highly valuable properties.
18: Livonia is affordable. The median price of a home is $338,000 in our city. So it makes this a great entry point for young families that are moving out of apartments, trying to get into a system that has a great school system, a city with a great school system, a city with a great parks and recreation program, just all the amenities you'd want for a young growing family.
7: Miller Brosnan says proximity to cities like Detroit and Ann Arbor is a factor in the rankings. Peabody, Massachusetts, which is a suburb of Boston, ranked 1st on the list this year. In national news, cleanup is well underway in Indiana after a string of deadly storms. Officials say the storms led to hundreds of thousands of customers without power and a wide trail of damage extended from the northern parts of the state to the south. Indiana Governor Mike Braun was in the southern part of the state and said he approved a statewide emergency disaster declaration.
19: We've got the National Guard involved up in the northwest because of all the debris, trees down everywhere. Here, there'll be a Black Hawk helicopter. Stay on call because, sadly, the forecast says we could get 2 to 4 more inches down here.
7: There are reports surfacing that sailors on board the USS Abraham Lincoln are dealing with dwindling essentials and even thoughts of suicide as their time in the Mideast stretches well past a typical deployment. Family members have told the Military Times that some sailors have tried to jump overboard. The Navy, in a statement to ABC News, denied the reports of suicide attempts, but said supplies are running low and they're working to address the issue.
20: We should point out again, this ship was diverted to the Middle East. It did not make a port of call in between for more than 210 days. That is a long length of time. And so, yes, there's going to be concerns when you're dealing day in and day out with the same kind of operation.
7: That's Pentagon reporter Luis Martinez. In the WSJM newsroom, without a winning ticket, I'm Ken Lundberg.
21: Lows level off around 66 tonight under overcast skies with a chance for showers. Overcast skies again tomorrow. Chance for showers. Highs level off around 82. Slight chance of thunderstorms tomorrow night. Lows dip down to about 67. Mainly cloudy skies expected. Mid-80s Saturday with thunderstorms likely. Turning cooler Sunday with highs in the upper 70s. Chance for storms continues. Right now, 73. That's your updated forecast. I'm meteorologist Paul Trombley.
22: What do homeowners say about Honest Abe Roofing? Meet the owner, Caleb.
23: We took care of their property like it was our own. 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If I can complete that job like it was my house, I was successful. These are people's castles. In most cases, the house is their biggest investment. So this is a big deal to them. We're going into their world and we want to respect that. We want to treat it as if it was our own house. That's the biggest thing for me.
22: And Honest Abe Roofing is a family business. Caleb's grandpa, Mike, says it best.
24: We are very strong in family. Our employees are like attracts like, and we attract people to us that are like us. 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
1: Consolidated and corn took profits after the gains on Wednesday. September beans were up 3/4 to 1166. November was one lower at 1182 and a quarter. September corn was down 9 at 448. December was 8 3/4 lower at 472. Live and feeder cattle were down, watching the direct cash cattle markets. October live is 375 lower at 220.05. December was down 335 at 219.45. September feeders were 215 lower at 337.20. And hogs were pressured by technical selling, with October down $1.42 at 82.12. And the December lean contract $1.60 lower at 73.10. John Perkins, Brownfield.
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4: 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A southwest Minnesota farmer is discouraged by rising input costs. Bob Worth grows corn and soybeans near Lake Benton.
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10: Harsh.
11: Hey, he knew not to drink. 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
11: Bill, if we don't tell them what we expect and why they shouldn't drink, how are they going to know? 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
4: Industry. Corey Beck says rising input costs have created significant financial pressure for many farmers, but he says one key input has remained relatively stable.
12: You look at the last 10 years, on the low side, back in 2022, farmers spent about 10% of their revenue on seed. On the high side, it's about 16%. So a pretty narrow band there, and especially as you look at the last 4 years, it's even tighter.
4: A crop protection specialist says the ag industry can't afford to repeat the mistakes that have led to widespread herbicide resistance. Dennis Christie with Winfield United tells Brownfield.
13: We used less than lethal rates. We sprayed when the weeds were too big. We sprayed with just very haphazardly.
4: And the USDA says alfalfa and mixtures production was down 5% on the year. I'm Brent Barnett. Brownfield.
14: 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I'm Congressman Tim Walberg, and I'm protecting families, students, and taxpayers. 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
6: Christine Lisi. Plenty of snaps is the Raiders' plan for rookie quarterback Fernando Mendoza in tonight's preseason opener against the Cardinals. The top overall pick in the NFL draft could get some snaps with a few members of the first team offensive line. Mendoza's practiced mostly with the second team this summer, with Kirk Cousins playing with the first teamers after being named the starter earlier. Two main things to keep an eye on regarding Mendoza tonight for ESPN NFL analyst Dan Orlovsky.
7: Ease for Fernando Mendoza. Ease getting in and out of the huddle, something that he did not do in college. Ease at the line of scrimmage, handling all the formations, the shifts, the motions that Clint Kubiak is going to put him under. The next step would be for me, if it doesn't go great, there's a lack of comfort in it. How does he handle that? What's his poise like?
6: Arizona rookie QB Carson Beck won't play due to a rib injury sustained in last week's Hall of Fame game. The injury, though, is not considered serious. Chiefs quarterback Patrick Mahomes, continuing to make his way back from knee surgery, won't start on Saturday. Coach Andy Reid had previously said it was unlikely that Mahomes would start. Bills coach Joe Brady planning on everybody that's healthy playing against Carolina Saturday, including quarterback Josh Allen, in the very first game ever played at the team's new stadium. Panthers running back Chuba Hubbard, week to week with a hamstring strain. The expectation is that he will be ready to play in the regular season opener. Pivotal National League Series begins tonight in Los Angeles with the Dodgers hosting the Brewers. Milwaukee leads the National League by one game on Los Angeles and Atlanta. The Braves are idle tonight. Ty Gibbs will honor the late former NASCAR driver Kyle Busch when he competes in an M&M paint scheme for next month's cup race at Bristol Motor Speedway. Busch drove the number 18 M&M's car for 18 seasons with Joe Gibbs Racing. Bristol was one of his favorite tracks, according to his wife.
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10: So that LSU wants to kiss his ass in the future to retire the number. The more he succeeds in his professional career, the more chances of them wanting to do this in the future, I'm thinking. And he'll look back and say, mistake.
11: Let's take some phone calls. Can I throw a random med at you? And you tell me if you think the number should be retired. Because it was a story earlier this year. I'm not just bringing up my Mets, I promise.
12: Yeah, you've already ran out of Met.
11: He had the greatest time. He had the greatest hair of the 80s. And he would do soap commercials. All the moms loved him. He was a Montreal Expo, maybe one of the best catchers of that generation.
12: Oh, yeah, perm?
11: He passed away. Rest in peace, Gary Carter.
10: Gary Carter had a mean
11: Should
10: term.
11: The Mets yeah. have retired number 8 for Gary Carter, part of the 86 Mets?
10: For as beloved as he was, mm-hmm. and Rich is right, we grew up on the East Coast, everybody loved Gary Carter, and he's known to be one of the best dudes, and as far as catchers, one of the best around. I'd say so.
11: They misstepped, and they gave a rookie call-up, number 8, Nick Morabito.
10: Yeah,
11: and immediately the fans are like, what the F? Yeah. And they're like, oh, we're so sorry.
10: Well, and but if you go to Citi Field, it's like going back in the time machine to 1986, because that's the last time they won. And I don't say that disrespectfully. If you're going to, still herald these guys with highlights and Gary Carter still everywhere because he's the winner that you guys are advertising, then maybe he should have his number retired.
11: Yeah. Well, they did it for Keith and a few others.
10: So, Jaden Daniels, it sounds lame. It does. And college is not professional sports. Just giving you a few things to think about. How do you feel about him saying, yeah, disrespect of the highest regard. You can't use my name, image, or likeness again moving forward. They gave his college number away to DJ Pickett.
11: All right, Danny G, where are we going?
12: Let's start in New York, Johnny.
11: In New York. What's up, Johnny?
10: Hey, Johnny.
13: Oh.
11: What up,
12: Johnny,
11: man?
12: You're on.
11: What's up, man?
13: It's Tony. Sorry about that.
11: Oh, Tony.
10: Hey, Tony Bologna.
11: I should have known. To New York.
13: That's okay.
11: Tony.
13: Hey, Jaden Daniels and or his people need to look at the big picture. He's in his third year of his rookie contract, and this is the year he either makes it or breaks it with a bigger contract and or an extension. Focus on the future. The past will take care of itself.
11: Yeah. And you know what? If he delivers for the Commanders and all of a sudden that team's back, I mean, they're 2 years removed. They're a year and a half, 2 years removed from the NFC Championship game. If he has a great NFL career and is a champion at some point, they could always retroactively retire it or something. It's not like it's done. That's done deal.
10: They'll kiss his ass.
11: Kiss his ass.
10: That was well said. I think we all agree with that for sure. I think we're all on the same page. I'm just playing devil's advocate.
11: I have a question. I'm not saying they're similar, but just the other day you had this big problem with Justin Herbert, smooching Madison Beer, and you're like, he's distracted.
10: Optics. Bad optics,
11: I think
10: yeah.
11: This is more of a distraction. Why are you worried about your college number? Worried about that? Worry about the NFC East.
10: But there you go speculating, dude. I mean, there's two things that
11: right?
10: we need to keep in mind. Maybe his college career meant a lot to him,
11: mm-hmm.
10: okay? It didn't mean a lot to you. You didn't even walk when you graduated. Maybe it meant a lot to him. And then second, you don't know if it's really him or his people saying, no, we need to make us think about it. We don't really know that. Who else do we got? Danny G, super producer, 877-99 on Fox.
12: Let's stay in the East Coast. Rochester, Anthony.
10: Hey,
11: what's
10: Anthony?
11: Up?
14: Hey, guys. How you doing?
11: What's up, man? What's up?
14: Hey, so the only detail, first of all, I'm a Cowboys fan, so I'm not backing Jaden here, but the only detail that I think we're missing here is that I think he's kind of slighted that in 2019, Joe Burrow won the Heisman. And what LSU has done, they haven't officially retired his number, but they have kept it out of circulation, and no one has worn the number since Joe Burrow retired out of respect for Joe Burrow.
10: Yeah, see, there you go. That's the difference here. And yet they gave his away already. You know, his story's not written yet. Why not have it on hold for a second?
11: All right, one more quickie, and then we'll change directions.
12: Let's go to Las Vegas, Trip.
11: What up, Trip? You're on.
15: Hey, gentlemen, my favorite show is always when you can see Monty in the background. He's just a crybaby. I mean, he's got his mother as an agent. Just go do something. And then, Rich, you should appreciate this. Look how 44 is Syracuse.
11: Yeah.
15: Until they finally retired it with love. So,
11: you know, 44 what? Given to
10: the
11: projected star.
10: It does feel very crybaby-ish. There's no doubt about that. Sam, cue up Crying Like a Bitch by Godsmack. Maybe we come back to that. Come back to some angry Godsmack here on Fox Sports Radio. But no one wants to feel slighted. Ever, and no one wants to be overlooked. And I'll tell you what, Rich, I hate when politics get involved in stuff like this, and maybe that's why someone's making a stance. Meaning, you've had a pretty stellar career, and I see a bunch of nobodies inducted into your Syracuse Hall of Fame all the time. And why not Rich Davis? That doesn't bother you?
11: I just assume it's because I didn't give money.
10: Yeah, that's part of it. Again, that's politics.
11: I
10: don't like that. But he should take a higher route and just, prove it on the field and continue moving forward. That was great advice.
11: All right. Well, we have more Kavino and Rich. We're going to dive into every day, Danny, we've been picking another team to give a way too early analysis of.
12: Yep.
11: And today's team has to do with a dude and a team that wants to break out. They want to break out what they call the basement bourbon. There's a quarterback that has bourbon sitting in his basement, but he'll only drink it if his team wins the Super Bowl.
10: Ooh.
11: What quarterback is that? What team is that? We'll get to that next right here on Fox Sports Radio.
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21: Low 7 off around 66 tonight under overcast skies with a chance for showers. Overcast skies again tomorrow. Chance for showers. Highs level off around 82. Slight chance of thunderstorms tomorrow night. Lows dip down to about 67. Mainly cloudy skies expected. Mid-80s Saturday with thunderstorms likely. Turning cooler Sunday with highs in the upper 70s. Chance for storms continues. Currently, it's 74 degrees. That's your updated forecast. I'm meteorologist Paul Trombley.
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10: His mom's his manager, right? And you see a lot of that on quarterback. Like, his mom is way... Yeah. You Rick, think I Rich have a smother? Know. Rich, you Rich, think, Rich, says, Rich knows my smother, yeah. Hortensia.
11: Yeah.
10: You know, baby... you know, I'm a big mama's boy.
11: Yeah, people know that.
10: Jaden Daniels, they can tell. Even worse, right? So maybe when you got people like that whose heart is on the line and invested, maybe they're making things more of a big deal because they don't want to see their son or Jaden, who doesn't stand up for himself maybe enough. They want to fight for him for those reasons even harder. So we got to see the rest of the details. As of now, it seems a little petty, a little lame.
11: Monty, fun fact, Covino's mom did his laundry until he was 28.
30: My mom still sometimes does my laundry.
11: And know what his answer
30: she
11: was?
30: Did a great job.
11: Know what his answer was?
6: She likes to do it.
8: She does.
9: There's something about Latina moms, man. Yeah. Listen, I'm not trying to do it, but sometimes mom still cooks for me.
11: Bro, your parents kick you out at 18.
9: Yeah, you don't get it. Me. Yeah, my parents still love me.
11: My parents still love me. Yeah.
6: I'm still their baby.
11: I went to college and I didn't move home after that. You were
9: so that's why they hate you.
11: Yeah, exactly. Kavina lived with his parents and used to tell women the old people upstairs rent from him.
6: They were.
9: I love that.
11: It was the old people upstairs. Oh, I let them rent.
12: It's my house, and they rent from me.
6: Yeah, that's a good trick.
9: Feel free to use it.
11: Yeah.
6: Now, can I tell you a story about my friend Barnando real quick?
11: This is such a great setup for this
6: all right
11: football story.
6: Derek, you listening? Danny, everybody? One of my best buddies, his name is Barry, but he loved Latina chicks. He would love Monsi.
11: Oh.
6: We called him Barnando, just so he had an in with the Latina chicks, right? But Barnando was always trying to get in with these hot mommies that were a little out of his league. And he was having trouble getting some action.
9: Okay.
6: Right?
11: Yeah.
6: He'd come over to my house all the time. All the time. And he'd open up the freezer, and there was Chun King egg rolls in the freezer all the time. And he'd be like, bro, when are you going to eat these Chun King egg rolls? He'd come over months later. They're still in the freezer.
11: We're talking like years and years of the joke of, yo, your parents still have those.
6: Yo, you still got the Chun King egg rolls? So we made a deal. And my dad was in on it, too. Everybody knew. You know what? The first time Barry Barnando gets some action from a hot mommy, we're going to eat those Chun King egg rolls. Celebrate, right? One day, my dad went into the freezer, and guess what was gone? The Chun King egg rolls. And he said, hey, Barry, put it here, man. Because that signified that Barry finally got some. He got some action. So we celebrated with the Chun King egg rolls.
11: There you go.
6: Now, what does that have to do with Josh Allen? Well, you're about to find out.
11: Yeah, well, let's go to Monsi for an update. And then, what does Josh Allen have to do with egg rolls and Kavino's freezer? Oh, man. Yeah. Let's go.
9: Can't wait to hear all about that. We'll start with some NFL news, as you guys already talked about, but an attorney representing Commanders quarterback Jaden Daniels has informed LSU that it can no longer use his name, image, and likeness in a letter that was sent to LSU and obtained by ESPN. At the center of the dispute is LSU is allowing a sophomore quarterback, DJ Pickett, to wear the number 5 jersey that Daniels wore in 2023 when he became the Tigers' 3rd Heisman Trophy winner. Daniels did respond on social media, and he said that he's been locked in on training camp, that he has a lot of gratitude for his time at LSU, and that he hopes the issues are worked out between his team and LSU privately. I don't think that's what's happening. Everyone is talking about it. There are reports that Jaden Daniels' team is asking for the Heisman Trophy.
11: Are you flustered thinking about the egg rolls and Barry?
9: I am. There's just more information coming out, but apparently he's asking for the trophy back. I don't think that's going to happen.
11: Wow.
9: Guys, NFL Week 1 of the preseason kicks off with 6 games. It all starts at 7 Eastern with a doubleheader. Bengals hosting the Lions. Packers taking on the Steelers. Another matchup tonight, it's the Cardinals and the Raiders. That kicks off at 8 Eastern. Arizona has ruled out quarterback Carson Beck because of a rib injury. You cannot expect to see Patrick Mahomes in the team's preseason opener against the Rams. Chiefs coach Andy Reid said that today. The Bills plan on playing everyone who is healthy in Saturday's preseason game against the Panthers. That includes quarterback Josh Allen. All right, in baseball, what's going on? One game right now, all Nationals against the Cubs, 6-0, bottom of the 6th inning. Tigers shut out the Guardians, 3-0. Detroit is now tied for the final wildcard spot in the American League, along with the Rangers. Pirates over the Marlins, 13-1. Reds held on against the White Sox in Chicago, 9-8. Mariners snapped out of their losing streak with a 1-0 win over the Yankees, as did Boston. They were on a losing streak, and they blanked the Blue Jays 7-0. And, of course, the Field of Dreams game between the Phillies and the Twins is at 7:30 Eastern. Twins activated outfielder Byron Buxton for this one. Back to you guys.
11: Thank you. 49ers, stay healthy tonight. Oh, and other news, Monsi stole Hello Kitty dolls from children last night at Dodger Stadium.
6: He sure did. Yeah. Karomi.
11: From children.
6: I heard all about
9: children.
6: It.
9: From children.
11: From children.
6: So, Rich, did you follow my story?
11: I did.
6: We weren't going to eat those Chun King egg rolls until Barry finally got some. One day he finally did. We feasted, and that signified to everyone in my family, oh, Barry must have got some action.
11: It's sort of like Good Will Hunting.
6: Yeah. It was a proud moment. It was a proud moment. It's a true story, too. And it kind of goes with this whole Buffalo Bills situation.
11: Yeah, apparently Josh Allen has basement bourbon, a very nice bottle of bourbon that he will not drink.
6: He's saving for a special occasion.
11: Until the Bills win the Super Bowl. So we do our fair share of schedule watching on the show. So coming up next, we're going to break down the Bills schedule and we'll decide, will Josh Allen be sipping that bourbon in 6+ months from now? We'll do that next right here on Fox Sports Radio.
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20: 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I'm joined today by Paul Chevalous, the Director of Clinical Operations, and by Valerie Ryder, who can speak to the quality of care and the variety of options that are available.
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11: A little more understandable. Who went to Montclair State, New Jersey, that's even on the radio or TV anyway?
10: I don't know, but they do have a great radio program.
11: They should have the in the studio after you.
10: I agree with that. I should have a golden microphone, at least something from them. But anyway, I'm Covino, that is Rich, and we got Iowa Sam back, Danny G on the phones at 877-99 on Fox. Iowa Sam, Field of Dreams game tonight. That's pretty cool. Phillies Twins. I'll be watching. Between Field of Dreams and football, action packed Thursday, dude. Action packed.
11: I just worry.
3: If you build it, he will come.
11: I just worry about injuries, guys. The Niners.
22: Oh, we're back to the Niners again.
11: I just don't want.
22: Couldn't give Field of Dreams game 30 seconds, could you?
10: Nah.
11: I can't watch without being nervous. So, Niners, Titans tonight. Iowa Sam, Field of Dreams is
22: cool. By the way, Cove, Bruce Willis went to Montclair State.
10: He sure did.
22: Also,
10: yes, he did.
22: The guitarist for My Chemical Romance, Ray
10: Also,
22: Toro.
10: That guy that used to be on ESPN and Fox Sports Radio and Covino and Rich. Steve
11: that
10: Covino?
11: Guy? Yeah, that guy.
10: Ooh.
11: Okay. Let's do this. I like to look at the schedule more than anyone you probably know. So it's time to schedule watch.
29: The Rich loves to look at the schedule game.
11: Schedule watching.
10: Yeah. Well, the story is that Josh Allen has this special basement bourbon waiting to be opened up for a special occasion. He's only going to drink this bourbon if they win a Super Bowl. So, Rich, are you choosing the Bills? Are we schedule watching with the Bills right now?
11: We got the Bills, and we're going to do what everyone does and make guesses and assumptions based on something we don't know. It doesn't start for another month. But shall we start the regular season for the Buffalo Bills?
10: Is Josh Allen drinking some bourbon or what?
11: Let's decide if
2: let's go.
11: We in this room think that they could win enough games to make the playoffs and then go on to win the Super Bowl. We'll start with week one. They're playing at the Texans. Texans, I think, will be improved. I feel like they're going to have a bounce back year. But are we going to give Buffalo that game? I think.
10: You see the swag of C.J. Stroud, bro? Come on. No way.
11: Looks like a schoolboy walking in.
2: Yeah,
11: okay.
2: Yeah, Bill's got that. Texans were pretty good last year, Rich. It's C.J. Stroud who needs to have the bounce back.
11: Yeah. I mean, bounce back as far as like not I'll go being Bills terrible in the postseason, right?
10: Well, what says you?
11: I'm going Bills. I'm going Bills. Okay. Now, they got some tricky first half of the season games. Lions at Bills. The game's in Buffalo. It'll be their first game in the new stadium regular season. I think they'll be hyped. I'll go Bills 2-0.
10: All right.
11: Then the Chargers come to Buffalo.
10: They got a tough schedule.
11: I'm looking at this way. You split those games. Detroit and Chargers, I think maybe you go 1-1. So we'll give them 2-1. Then they play the Patriots. I'll give them the first win because that game's in Buffalo.
10: Dude, their schedule's stacked. 3-1. Yep.
11: Man, I'm really being generous.
10: At least in the start.
11: 3-1. Then they go to Los Angeles. They have to go across the country to
2: Monday
11: play the
2: night
11: Rams.
2: Football.
11: Oh, I'll give it to the Rams. 3-2. Then they play the Raiders. 4-2. Sorry, Danny.
2: No, that's where their schedule gets really hard.
11: Ravens, but it's in Buffalo.
6: That's after a bye.
11: After a bye. That was 5-2. Vikings 6-2. Jets 7-2. Dolphins. All right, now it's getting easy. Now,
6: yeah, see, you're not even affording one upset here.
11: 8-2. Then they play the Chiefs. I'll give the Chiefs out of legacy. Like, they just can't get past them.
10: I think they might have had three losses by now.
11: 8-3.
10: It's close. It could go either way. I'll go with you.
11: Patriots, they lose this one, 8-4. So I'm not giving them everything. They play at Green Bay. That's a rough one. I'm going 8-5. Then the Bears. I feel like they split with Green Bay and Chicago, right? Is that fair to say?
10: Sure.
11: So 9-5.
10: Okay.
11: The Broncos in Denver, 9-6. Dolphins, 10-6. Jets, 11-6. I mean, we looked at some schedules the last couple days.
10: They don't have an easy schedule.
6: No.
11: Danny, we were very quick to be like, the Cardinals are going to be 1-16. And we were also...
6: Oh, you were really quick to do
11: that. We were also very quick to give some other teams, like, yeah, they got 13, 14 wins under their belt, but this Bills team, as good as they are, their schedule is too difficult to run it. So, will Josh Allen break open that bourbon?
10: I mean, if I had to put my money on a team, it'd still probably be them.
11: New coach.
10: Especially playing those teams, that'll get them primed and ready, man.
11: Well, hey, we'll talk more Bills, but right now, look at the clock. It's time to go old school.
7: There's a certain...
12: Yeah! What we gonna do right here is go back. Back into time.
17: Throwing it back for a Thursday. Old school when 50 hits at 50 after. CNR give you the time capsule topic, and we reminisce together.
12: Yeah!
10: I'm still absorbing Rich's prediction of 11-6 for the Bills. They were 12-5 last year. But I think they're the team. I do.
11: You know, there's a... I'm going to give you something in a second. Hold on. 10-3. Right.
10: So there's a story today. You figure that out while I give you the old school topic. We get you involved every Thursday here on the Covino and Rich Show.
11: Vegas has them favored in 14 of the 17 games. So maybe I did not give them enough credit. But Vegas futures has them favored 14 of those 17 games.
10: All right, your thoughts at Covino and Rich at Fox Sports Radio. On this day in 1995, 31 years ago, this is kind of wild, a legend, Mickey Mantle passed away. What's crazy about it is I remember when this happened, and, you know, he had a tough life. The guy lived a lot of life. He was only 63 years old.
11: That sounds crazy,
10: and
11: right?
10: And he looked so old. So it got us thinking of other legends that your grandpappy talked about back in the day.
11: Oh, who are the people your old family members always mentioned?
10: Yeah, exactly. Yeah. Those names, those stories, we get you involved.
6: Their favorite athletes, the ones you know everything about because they wouldn't stop talking about them.
11: Yeah, you probably have never seen.
10: Yes. Yes. All right. 877-99 on Fox. Some of the best stories win a prize. How about that?
11: Let's do it. The number again, 877-99 on Fox. We'll do that. Pay tribute to some classic legends our old relatives talked about. We'll talk more NFL coming up. So hang tight. Covino and Rich on Fox Sports Radio.
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9: Week one of the NFL preseason kicks off tonight with six games, and it all starts with a doubleheader at 7 Eastern as the Bengals will be hosting the Lions and the Packers take on the Steelers. Cardinals and Raiders will kick off at 8 Eastern. Arizona has ruled out quarterback Carson Beck because of a rib injury. An attorney representing Commanders quarterback Jaden Daniels has informed LSU that it can no longer use his name, image, and...
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10: I mean, look, Mickey Mantle, his
6: widow's still alive.
10: He lived a lot of life. Let's just put it that way, right? And props to him. But a legend like Mickey Mantle is like a mythical sort of figure. Mickey Mantle, just his name, everything about him. You've heard Billy Crystal talk about the Mick. This guy has legendary stories. This guy was getting action during baseball games. You ever see that story?
17: Yep.
10: I was just looking it up. There was like some questionnaire. There's a legendary story about a Yankees questionnaire, and Mickey Mantle was handed this, and they were like, you know, give us your best Yankee moment. And he made a, like a mockery out of it, talking about the action he was pulling during games. And it's a written out thing signed by Mickey Mantle. Do you have the story or no?
6: I don't think I can talk about it. Here.
10: Yeah, look it up on your own time. But this dude was a legend all over the place.
6: But the Mick, rest in peace. You heard your parents probably talk a lot about him. So Danny G said, you know, let's pay tribute to some of those old-timey timers that you heard all the legends of.
17: Yeah. Even some of the ones maybe from the 90s that our parents talked about.
6: Yo, Danny, I'll give you one that we caught because of our age, but youngsters have no clue about, and it always bothers me. I know Covino knows where I'm going.
10: Pele?
6: No, not Pele. I thought, you know, by the way, when I was a kid, I thought Pele played in like the 1800s. It just sounds like an old guy. I'm like, Pele? Uh-huh. No.
17: Hawk?
6: No, when, oh. With Hawk. You mean the golfer? My favorite, the greatest golfer in the land?
20: They call him
10: a... Oh, you son of a... You gotta do that! Greatest golfer in
17: the world! I apologize to all our affiliates for setting that up.
6: If you're any younger than 40-something, you'll never truly appreciate Bo Jackson.
10: You know, that's one of those stories for sure.
6: You see a younger...
10: A modern, like, legendary big fish sort of tale you tell.
17: Sounds like we're telling tall tales.
6: It does. A younger niece or nephew,
10: that's in their 20s or even like a teenage kid you might have.
11: He ran up the outfield wall.
10: You'll never understand. Like, yo, this guy, you just tell him things like, imagine if Derrick Henry was hitting home runs, or what if Aaron Judge was rushing for 1,000 yards? Like, the idea of Bo Jackson to anyone younger than 40 just seems mythical.
20: By the way, his college number retired.
10: Just stop.
20: And then when you tell the story, like, yeah, and he would break the bat over his knee and over his helmet. Like, mm-hmm. Think about how impossible that seems. He would break the bat, snap a baseball bat over his head. That's crazy. That's superhero stuff.
17: One of my kids saw the old video of him running into the tunnel in Seattle thought it was AI.
20: That's awesome. Yeah, classic.
10: I'll give you one that I missed. Now, he still fought in my lifetime, but when I was like a baby and it was way past the prime. I've watched the fights. I know the legend, but I'll never truly understand the greatness of Muhammad Ali. I've only watched him in highlight form and videos of the fights.
20: Rope-a-dope.
10: Yeah, but all that was before I was born. So to me, much like...
20: Float like a butterfly, sting like a bee.
10: Much like things that you can never really grasp, like, you know, our parents talk about, like, when JFK got killed or the moon landing. If things happened before you were born, you could watch all the video you want,
20: but
10: you don't really... You don't feel it, right?
20: What were those names that your grandpappy or even your parents talk about?
10: For me, Muhammad Ali is the number one answer of we'll never, you know, I'll never truly understand.
17: But yeah, who's an athlete, Rich, that your mom or dad talked about nonstop? Because I know your mom loves Jim Plunkett.
10: My brother's name is James because my mom loves Jim Plunkett and my dad loved Jimmy Connors, the tennis player. So Jim Plunkett, I'll put on that list. But even like a Joe Namath, like you would hear those, you know, we'll never know how cool Joe Namath was because we weren't living when he was wearing a fur coat on the sidelines.
20: You know, in one of our promos, I throw out an old school name, but there's a recent documentary about him. So it's fresh on the dome right now. But parents always throw around the name like Jim Thorpe. And it's true. It's like, you know, the greatest athlete that ever was, Jim Thorpe. Let me tell you about Jim Thorpe. You know, you hear things like that, and your ears perk up because you're like, yeah, all right, let's hear it.
10: Well, how about a shout out to our pal Mad Dog Russo, the league leader, and shout outs for Bob Cousy.
20: Yeah, no, for sure,
10: Bob Cousy.
20: Now I have a funny story because my grandfather died when I was about 14, right? So I didn't have a lot of like great stories of Muhammad Ali. I was gonna say Jack Dempsey, but he fought in the 20s. Every time about Jack Dempsey. But I do remember this. This was kind of funny. I was collecting my baseball cards, right?
10: Mm-hmm.
20: You know, in the prime of my baseball card collecting days, the 1987 Tops with the wood border, the wood frame border.
10: They matched my house. Everyone had that wood paneling in their house. Why not do it on Topps baseball cards?
20: And I remember...
10: Maybe on the side of your parents' station wagon.
20: I remember...
10: There was a lot of wood loving in the 80s.
20: I'm there with my grandpappy, and he's cracking peanuts and everything. You know, he's cracking his nuts with the little nutcracker thing that they had. Old grandpappy's had. You know what I'm talking about, Sam? Yeah.
21: A nutcracker.
20: Yeah, but you know...
17: Walnut crackers.
20: Yeah, the walnut ones. Why don't we do that anymore?
21: Good for your hand strength.
20: Yeah. So he's doing that. He's watching me open baseball cards.
10: Hand strength used to matter a lot more. Remember your parents having those grippy things?
20: Dude, yeah. And my grandpappy had mangled fingers because he was a butcher, right? So he had his butcher hands mangling those nuts.
17: Now, Rich, we have needles.
20: Yeah. And I'm opening up baseball cards, and I pull a Robbie Thompson 1987 San Francisco Giants card, right? And... He played second base, I believe, for the San Francisco Giants. Robbie Thompson. His name was Robbie Thompson. And I remember specifically my grandfather going, "You got a Bobby Thompson? He was a legend." And I'm like, I was so confused, but he was a New York Giants legend.
10: Yeah.
20: And he hit that famous 1951 walk-off home run against the Brooklyn Dodgers.
17: Shot heard around the world.
20: Heard around the world. And he was telling me that whole story. And I'm like, Pop, I don't think it's the same guy, but he's on the Giants. I'm like, it can't be because this dude's playing in 87.
10: Yeah.
20: But I do remember my grandfather telling me about the shot heard around the world. Yeah. Bobby Thompson.
17: Yeah, you pulled a Robert Randall Thompson.
20: Yeah, I pulled I pulled a Robbie Thompson, not a Bobby Thompson, who, again, was a 1951 NL pennant hero. So I do remember that story. And then, of course, you grow up learning and realizing, like, yeah, that was a big moment in baseball history.
10: Man.
20: While you're at it, Danny G, do you mind later on pulling Covino saying, quote, his butcher hands mangled his nuts?
8: Thank you.
20: Okay, thank you.
8: I'm glad that's your takeaway.
20: It's beautiful.
8: Thanks for taking my beautiful story about my grandfather and making it dirty.
20: I'm sorry. I just had to. Your thoughts.
17: Ruiner.
20: Your calls.
8: Ruiner of life. Rich Davis.
20: Yeah. All those old school legends on the unfortunate anniversary.
17: You want to start with the studio lines here?
20: And you know what? Oddly enough,
8: but
20: Danny,
8: it is stories like that, though, that your grandpappy talked about. Like, I'll never forget 1951.
20: I mean, it sounds.
8: The shot heard around the world.
20: It sounds crazy, though, that Mickey Mantle died at 63, you know, what, 31 years ago? Which means he would. I mean, it's not crazy. He could still be alive at 94. Dick Van Dyke's 100. Betty White lived to 99. So in an alternate universe. You know, Mickey Mantle's still around. You know what I thought the sad revelation was, Danny? Every time at baseball All-Star break, you know how they would, you know, in past years, they'd bring out the legends?
17: Yeah. Some of them ride on carts.
20: Yeah, they ride on carts or the little cars that look like big helmets.
8: They're waving to the crowd.
20: We do realize that of that generation, they're all gone now. Like
8: Yogi Berra is one of the last ones to go.
20: The legends now are sadly players from our childhood, like the Mike Schmidts of the world and the 80s players and the Reggie Jacksons. Like those are the guys now.
8: There was less attendance at the Yankees Old Timers Day than ever before.
20: Who's

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8: Low 7 off around 66 tonight under overcast skies with a chance for showers. Overcast skies again tomorrow. Chance for showers. High 7 off around 82. Slight chance of thunderstorms tomorrow night. Lows dip down to about 67. Mainly cloudy skies expected. Mid 80s Saturday with thunderstorms likely. Turning cooler Sunday with highs in the upper 70s. Chance for storms continues. Currently, it's 74 degrees. That's your updated forecast. I'm meteorologist Paul Trombley.
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10: Bench and Joe Morgan and those Cincinnati Reds, and he had like a magnet and sticker on his garage and his refrigerator. For some reason, those Reds like really resonated with him.
11: Yeah, that big red machine.
10: Yeah, the big red machine.
11: He talked about Cincinnati.
10: Grandpa wasn't from Cincinnati, but he was really caught up in that squad and always talked about those players.
11: That's awesome. Yeah, those legendary names, legendary players, and yeah, they stick. You know when they really come to life too? If you were ever fortunate enough to find like their old baseball cards or something, or find, like, I found all my uncle's old cards and all those names came to life. Like, oh my God. Cause that's, you heard about those names your whole life. Now you're finding baseball cards of those dudes.
12: I got something I'm going to say that might sound crazy to you. First of all, I got one old timey time guy that gets zero credit for what he's accomplished because he was such like a fun goofball type of guy. And you mentioned him a few moments ago. If you've never seen the documentary, It Ain't Over, about Yogi Berra. It's
10: Phenomenal. It's really good.
12: Because you realize this guy's a 10-time World Series champion. His stats line up with anyone. But because he was like Yogi Berra and they did the Yogi Bear and
11: Yogiisms.
12: And truthfully, they even talk about in the documentary, I'm not being mean, because he wasn't the most handsome fella. He was the butt of jokes when people used to be a lot more mean.
11: He didn't look like the conventional, you know, baseball player.
12: But he became a caricature of himself and he became almost the punchline.
11: Yeah.
12: When you had these handsome other New York Yankees in pinstripes.
11: His personality overshadows his accolades, and his accolades are insane.
12: And when you look at what he's accomplished on the field, Yogi Berra is a name we all know, but it's a name that's far better than we think.
11: You know where the Yogi Berra Museum is? At my college, where they should retire my number.
12: Okay.
11: Montclair State University. Yeah,
12: that.
11: Home of the Yogi Berra Museum. Yeah, and they stole his rings, dude. There was a whole story there. I don't know if they got him back or how they replaced him, but it's a beautiful, it's a very wonderful museum in his honor and in honor of Yogi Berra.
12: Let me bring up one thing and tell me what you think about this thought. It's been a minute now. 6 years ago during, remember that lame-ass time of life called COVID when we were all stuck at home watching the Tiger King and doing Carole Baskin dances? Carole Baskin, killed her, husband, whacked him. When you were like on TikTok for the first time, what was the thing we all watched in the sports world?
11: The Last Dance.
12: Bingo. I think we neglect to realize, even someone as young as Monsi, a lot of people truly didn't watch Michael Jordan.
13: Mm-hmm.
12: They know Michael Jordan, the most famous athlete of the last 100 years. You say him and Babe Ruth might be the one and two. But Michael Jordan, if you weren't alive and sort of knowing things in the 90s, you're just going based off sneakers, legacy. Oh, he's the GOAT. You know how many people call him the GOAT over LeBron and everyone else that's never even seen him play a minute? Michael Jordan walked away from real basketball. I know the Wizards chapter, but in 1998, that is almost 30 years ago. So if you're a kid that's 35 or younger, don't tell me you know anything about Michael Jordan.
11: No, but your stories, if you did, your stories of watching Michael Jordan play or watching Mike Tyson fight.
12: Yeah, that's why I think
11: those are your stories.
12: That's why I think the Jordan like GOAT thing gets exaggerated because there's a lot of youngsters. We all watch him play and know what he did. But there's a lot of youngsters that I think pile onto the myth even more. Like they forget he got stopped by the Pistons and the Celtics for years and years. Younger people think Michael Jordan was even more invincible than he was. And that documentary.
10: Oh, they think he walks on water.
12: Yeah, and that documentary that stroked him, Last Dance, perpetuated it even more. So I think a lot of youngsters don't even really know Michael Jordan. We watched NBA on NBC as a kid. You know, John Tesh, ya-da-da-da-da-bam-ba-ba. Kids today don't know.
11: We also knew how important Scottie Pippen was to the process, too.
12: So,
11: all right.
12: Anyway,
11: I wanted
12: to get that out there because we're talking about legends, and as time's flying, you can't say 90s bands are classic rock and that say Michael Jordan's classic. 90s. Come on. 80s.
11: 877-99 on Fox. Let's wrap it with two more. Who do we got, Dan?
10: All right, let's go to Iowa. Joey.
11: Hey, Joey.
12: What up?
14: Hey, guys. So my local post office, I'm in there quite a bit, and there's this young kid that works there, and his name's Jenner. And, you know, I'm making small talk one day, and I'm like, so Jenner, that's an interesting name. And he's like, well, my dad ran track in Morningside, and he named me after Bruce Jenner. And then he just doesn't even look up, and he's like, man, yeah, we didn't see that one coming.
12: Yeah, that's right.
14: Yeah.
12: I think that's a funny story. You're going to name
11: him. Yes. Well, I mean, he's a classic. He was on a Wheaties box. He's an all-time great athlete. Yeah.
10: Joey, hang on the line, okay?
11: And you know what? Rich and I interviewed Bruce when he was Bruce, and it was such an honor. It was really cool. He was a cool dude.
12: Fun fact. I don't know how many people could say this. We interviewed Bruce and Caitlyn Jenner.
11: That's right. Yeah. Uh-huh. Bruce. That's right, guys.
12: And let me tell you, a gentleman and a lady both times.
11: How crazy is that?
12: We interviewed Bruce.
11: I was like, hey, Bruce. I remember saying, Bruce, why don't you hook me up with Kim? Yeah, you think you're going to handle that? Yeah? I don't think so, yeah?
12: And then years later, he was like, Caitlin, you think you could hook me up with Kim? And he's like, you still think you can handle that?
11: And he's like, yeah, I don't think you can handle that, yeah.
12: So, I mean, great both times. I'm a fan.
10: All right, let's wrap this up. Carson City, Mark, you got 30 seconds.
12: What up, Mark?
15: Hey, so when my kids were younger, I tried to educate them on the Rams because my neighbor was Rosie Grier.
12: Cool.
15: And nobody knew exactly who he was until I told him there was the football player that knitted. And then all of a sudden, it was like everybody knew him.
12: You know, you got to remember, as we all get older, 80s, 90s, and before that, is all classics now. So it's our job. To wrap it up, it's our job to teach the next generation, just like your grandpappy taught you about Muhammad Ali and...
11: That's going to be you talking about O.J. Simpson one day, and you're going to tell your kids, you'll never guess what happened.
12: he was loved by everyone, and then one day, whoa.
11: Exactly. Sorry. All right, so legendary names, and on this day, we remember and celebrate Mickey Mantle.
12: All right, we got more Covino and Rich. We'll do some NFL, have some fun next, right here on Fox Sports Radio. 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
12: Pants?
11: 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At Covino and Rich FSR on YouTube. Iowa Sam playing some old school Billy Joel. We got Danny G super producing on the phones. We got Monsi hanging out. She's got an update for you in a few minutes. But what's on your mind, Rich? You excited for football? Or are you watching a baseball game tonight or no?
12: I just like the scenery of that game, so I'll probably watch a couple innings just to get the vibe. I think that's a great event every year.
11: Costner's involved, right?
12: I was saying you went to the first one a few years back.
9: Yeah, 5 years ago. Because they took a three-year hiatus. They did 2021, 2022. Then it was on hiatus for 3 years. Now it's back, baby.
12: Yeah. What I do love about Field of Dreams is that it properly uses a phrase that people butcher all the time. If you and I were to grab our gloves and the ball, what would we do?
11: We'd have a catch.
12: Have a catch.
9: See, people disagree with that.
12: It bothers
9: all the
12: time. It bothers me so much when people say, want to play catch? What are you, three?
9: Jason Stewart, executive producer of Stugatz & Company, says it's always been play catch.
12: Who's he to say that?
9: He says he's been playing baseball for 40 years.
12: As have I. Wow. And I've always said, we're having a catch. And guess what Kevin Costner said? What does Kevin Costner say in the movie?
5: He says have a catch.
12: Have a catch.
5: Yeah, yeah, yeah.
12: It's a you have a catch. You don't play catch. You have a catch.
11: It's like you don't play
5: potato potato.
11: You don't play boxing, man.
12: Yeah.
11: You don't play box.
12: You fight. All right. So, Danny G, we're gonna go to Monsi for an update, and then I know you have some stats, some college numbers. As kids go back to school.
6: Yeah, it turns out we have an STD specialist on our show in Rich Davis.
11: Well, not only did the...
12: I never got one. So does that make me a specialist?
11: Well, allegedly, right? So kids go back to school here in L.A. this week, but college kids are already on their way. So this is perfect timing.
12: Yeah, I mean, listen... It's a risk you take going to college.
11: That's a risk, Carnell.
12: Let's go to Monsi for an update. Yo, Bolaños, what's doing?
7: Well, the Field of Dreams game, guys, is going to be in an hour, 4:30, 7:30 Eastern. So Phillies taking on the Twins. Minnesota activated outfielder Byron Buxton, who missed the last 14 games with a right hip impingement. What else has happened around the world of baseball? Well, the Tigers shut out the Guardians 3-0. Detroit is now tied for the final wildcard spot in the American League, along with the Rangers. Reds took down the White Sox 9-8. Also, White Sox pitcher Davis Martin was mad. This is what I'm saying, mad. Sal Stewart hit a home run in the first inning, and then in the third inning he threw two pitches at Sal Stewart's head back to back. He was ejected from the game. White Sox lose the game to the Reds 9-8. Mariners zapped out of their losing streak with a 1-0 win over the Yankees. So did the Red Sox. They were on a losing streak. They blanked the Blue Jays 7-0. The Nationals just took down the Cubs 7-0. When it comes to the NFL preseason action tonight, fellas, 6 games for week 1. It all starts at 7 Eastern with a doubleheader. Bengals host the Lions. Packers take on the Steelers. Cardinals and Raiders, that kicks off at 8 Eastern. And Arizona has ruled out quarterback Carson Beck because of a rib injury. Panthers head coach Dave Canales says that running back Chuba Hubbard suffered a hamstring injury. He's considered week to week. Saints rookie wide receiver Jordan Tyson left practice with a leg lower body injury and did not return. Also, Bears chairman George McCaskey said that the team will not change their name if they end up building a stadium in Indiana. No, we will not. No, we will be the Chicago Bears.
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9: Low 7 off around 66 tonight under overcast skies with a chance for showers. Overcast skies again tomorrow. Chance for showers. Highs level off around 82. Slight chance of thunderstorms tomorrow night. Lows dip down to about 67. Mainly cloudy skies expected. Mid-80s Saturday with thunderstorms likely. Turning cooler Sunday with highs in the upper 70s. Chance for storms continues. Currently 73. That's your updated forecast. I'm meteorologist Paul Trombley.
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12: 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We're going to talk about the best deals in life and in sports history because the Lakers were sold this week. 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Mm-hmm. It's not your Simpsons, Sam.
21: Is that your favorite, Sam, by the way? Favorite, like, adult cartoon, Simpsons?
12: Probably. By far, yeah. I would say so. He's always talking about them. And who might be ass? We'll let you know. Let's just say it's one of the teams playing tonight, preseason NFL, okay? Overpromised, new episode 151, right here on our YouTube page, at Covino and Rich FSR. And remember, we're filling in for Dan Patrick next week.
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21: Oh, you're going to get it locally? 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
12: Russell Wilson has his own channel?
21: It's ESPN Unlimited. Titans Niners later tonight. I'm excited. I just realized that's 6 p.m., so I could go to the gym, then go home, and that's on NFL Network. So some of the games are on NFL Network. Some are local, but if you have the Sunday ticket, you're going to get them all. But I'm sure some people haven't signed up for their Sunday ticket yet, so hey. We'll see what happens tonight.
12: All right. Well, I'm Covino. I got a 1600 on my STDs. I'm all good. Rich Davis, I don't know. I don't know what he got. Danny G, yes. What's the stats?
25: All right. So Arning Spanier, our weekend host here at FSR, he sent this to me. Of course he did. I asked him for the source, and I said, you don't count, Arnie. This comes from Lee the Fourth on social media. He says these numbers are from the CDC. So top 10 colleges back to school with the highest STD rates right now.
21: All right. My old stomping grounds. I feel like Syracuse was always on these type of lists.
25: No, there is one New York school, though.
21: Really?
25: Columbia.
21: Columbia.
25: At number 10.
21: Oh, a bunch of New York City Huskies.
0: So just one.
21: One New York
0: right?
21: school.
0: You said one New York school?
25: Yeah.
0: Okay. How about like the party schools? That comes to mind. How about in Arizona State?
25: You know, that's everybody would guess that, right. I think, but they're not. No.
0: Really?
25: Nope.
21: Well,
25: there are some schools pushing
21: USC,
25: them out.
21: USC, Danny, USC.
25: Nope.
0: What?
25: Nope.
0: Maybe you see.
21: Oh, I got it. Like people are just doing what they want. Like
25: big,
21: Georgia.
25: Think of big SEC tailgates. Yes, Georgia. Ding, number five.
0: Yeah,
25: Georgia.
0: How about Miami?
25: No.
0: Wow.
21: Dude, I'm going LSU.
25: LSU's number one.
0: Oh, yeah.
21: I was just thinking
0: Yay.
21: Of. Yay. I was thinking of Southern Jezebels.
0: I bet you LSU would like to retire that
25: Hussies,
0: number.
25: Hussies, as my grandma would say.
21: U.S.? That's funny. That's a great one. You should wrap the show with that. They want to retire that number.
0: Yeah.
21: Not Jaden Daniels.
0: LSU, Georgia, Columbia.
21: How about like UNLV or something like that?
25: No.
0: Man.
21: No. I'm just thinking like.
25: Think of
21: like Penn State?
25: No.
5: Yeah, any Big Ten schools on there? I know Iowa's not. Thank
25: you. So, let me go down the list because we're running out of time here. Arkansas.
21: Okay.
25: Maryland. Oh. UNC Chapel Hill. South Carolina. You guys mentioned Georgia. Alabama is number four.
0: Wow.
25: Check this one out at number three. Alaska Anchorage.
21: Well, not much to do up there. Most STDs.
25: Number two, Ole Miss. And you guessed the number one, LSU.
21: There you go.
0: Look at wow. That. So, hey, be safe. This college season, I guess.
25: If you're a parent of a kid attending that school or one of those schools,
0: be afraid.
21: Safety first.
0: Be afraid. All right. Hey, we'll have a great night. Enjoy your Field of Dreams game. Enjoy a bunch of preseason NFL. And our bonus pod starts in 5 minutes. So you can check that out. A fun 20, 30 minutes.
21: Join the live chat.
0: We go over a bunch of fun stuff. So that's next. We'll put a link out at Covino and Rich. Arrivederci, baby.
21: See you in the overpromised land.
0: Yeah, go there now.
21: Let's go.
0: Bye now. We are
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30: Week one of the NFL preseason kicks off moments from now as the Bengals host the Lions and the Steelers host the Packers. The Cardinals are on the road in Vegas and have rolled out quarterback Carson Beck due to a rib injury. An attorney representing Commanders quarterback Jaden Daniels has informed LSU that it can no longer use his name, image, and likeness. Rams wide receiver Puka Nacua missed practice on Thursday with hip flexor soreness, but head coach Sean McVay said he expects the wide receiver to return to practice next week. McVay also mentioned quarterback Stetson Bennett will start against the Chiefs, and Ty Simpson will also get some playing time. In baseball, the Field of Dreams game between the Phillies and Twins starts at 7:30 Eastern. Time. The Twins activated outfielder Byron Buxton from the IL. Caleb Durbin hit a grand slam to help the Red Sox snap a 5-game losing streak defeating the Blue Jays 7-0. I'm Brianna Miro.
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32: 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One guy gets called daddy by his three beautiful daughters. One guy gets called daddy after a credit card approval. One guy won a state high school basketball championship.
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6: 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Mm-hmm. 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
7: Yes. 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
7: That's right.
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6: Oh, God.
7: What a treat.
6: Oh, God. I'm expecting a new record. Is that fair?
7: Sure. And what about tomorrow? Because we're here tomorrow.
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8: Now, Monty,
7: another
8: one. I have to say this for Ron Parker. Are we going to sell the game used jersey from today?
6: The game worn t-shirt.
8: Thursday edition.
7: I need something that says Odd Couple on it.
8: I'm not
7: giving
8: you.
7: I'm not giving you my plain black tee that goes a long way with anything.
6: Maybe we'll give you one of the jerseys that I just had retired. We'll talk about that later. Oh, God. Oh, God. All right. It is the Odd Couple. Again, big news going on in the world of sports. Preseason football kicking off here in a minute. And NBA schedule. We're going to start with this. This is the dumbest and the greatest story that I've seen all week. Bree mentioned it at the update. Yesterday, we found out in the wee overnight hours. Mm-hmm. That Jaden Daniels, quarterback of the Washington Commanders, has sent a letter to LSU indicating that they could no longer use his name, image, and likeness. They say that part of it is that their contract with him ran out after, I think, 6 months after he left the school. But most importantly, they're upset, and he's upset, that the team decided to give away his number 5 jersey to LSU sophomore cornerback DJ Pickett. And in fact, we also found out earlier today, that his camp has even demanded that the Tigers return his copy of his 2023 Heisman Trophy. The school has no intention to do so. Lane Kiffin saying, I'm trying to mediate this whole thing, but so far it's not going well. Your thoughts on Jaden Daniels being King Petty right now?
7: Oh, it's ridiculous. I honestly don't get it, and I get to some people, numbers matter. And this is one of those situations where life is unfair sometimes. Jaden Daniels, life is unfair. You went to LSU where a guy 4 years prior went undefeated, won the Natty, and the Heisman, and there is an iconic photo of him smoking a cigar that we're never going to forget.
6: Never.
7: Never. So you're up against that, which is not fair to you. I feel like Chet Holmgren at one point in his life was like, I'm going to go in the NBA and I'm going to be a unicorn and I'm going to be so awesome. And then Wemby comes along and is like, hold my beer. Life is unfair sometimes. Okay. So in this situation with Jaden Daniels, I honestly like it doesn't, to me, none of this makes him look good. None of it. The losses that he had in his year, I think they lost three games. They were all against ranked teams. He didn't participate in their bowl game after it was all said and done. He also transferred there. I know played 2 years at LSU, but it's LSU, Rob G, out of the SEC. Mm-hmm. Like, if you would have maybe stayed at Arizona State, maybe you could have had your jersey retired. And this leads me to my next point.
6: Okay.
7: Who benefited more? LSU helped Jaden Daniels? Or Jaden Daniels helped LSU? LSU, I think, helped Jaden Daniels get that Heisman Trophy. He would not have gotten that had he not gone to LSU. And it's just, again, it's unfair. Life is unfair at times. But because of all of that, it just, to me, I don't know why you would want this type of chatter surrounding your name when you're getting ready to go play in the NFL when there's a lot of pressure on you. People are wondering if your rookie season was a fluke and with what the Commanders did last year, injuries and all. So people are wondering, there's a lot of pressure on Jaden Daniels. I don't know why you would want this chatter surrounding that. And then to come out with your own statement and then say, I respect LSU. I've been focused on training camp. I hope this can be resolved privately. Papi, it's not. We're all talking about it. None of this is being resolved privately.
6: It's not private at all.
7: In any way, shape, or form. And so I don't know where this came from. It's just, it's a number. I get it. You, Jaden Daniels, will always go down as the LSU Heisman Trophy winner of 2023. No one's ever going to take that away from you. But now people are like, if you're an LSU fan, do you have to pick a side? Because I feel like you're going to pick Joe Burrow. Like, because the description in the ESPN story brought up the comparison of Joe Burrow. We're not pulling this out of nowhere. This was in the story.
6: Right.
7: So it's like, are you forcing Tigers fans to have to decide? Again, all they got to show you is that iconic cigar photo of Joe Burrow. I just feel like I don't know what advice he got, who he got it from, but it's not good advice. Your name was awesome. You were always going to be an LSU great. Not that you're not, but now we're talking about this and you want your trophy? Like, none of this is, I don't like any of it for him. Cause Jaden Daniels, his character, everybody likes him as a person. There's nothing, you know what I'm saying? And so I hate this for him because it is like, who gave you this advice? It's not good advice. Mom.
6: Mom. It probably was his mom.
7: Mom.
6: Yeah. Monty, that opinion was so left, it can't be right. All right. Usually you're so right, you can't turn left or flip it.
7: I can't wait for you to tell me how I'm wrong.
6: There is something to be said about standing on business. And I have no issue with anybody. You just mentioned that you felt you had to ask everybody in the studio if they wanted Starbucks. And I said, yeah, but because if Alex didn't get offered, he would have got his own later and would have said, hey, don't worry, I got my own. And would have been petty about it.
7: Mm-hmm.
6: I have no issue with being petty.
7: This is not being petty. This is being
6: 1,000% petty. And he is well within his rights to do so because not everything is for sale nowadays. There's something to be said about, you know what? I don't think I'm going to let you wear that jersey because there's only been two other Heisman winners in LSU football history. You mentioned Joe Burrow, the greatest season ever. And this other guy, Billy Cannon from the 1959 season. They retired his jersey the year after he won it.
7: What year was that? Sorry.
6: 1960.
7: Okay, great. Uh-huh. So, lifetime
6: so there's
7: ago.
6: Only been okay. three.
7: Mm-hmm.
6: Two of those jerseys have never been given out. This other one was given out. And why was it given out? Because they decided the only way they were going to get this five-star cornerback named DJ Pickett was if they gave him number five. Because they could not sell their football program. They could not sell national championship aspirations under Brian Kelly. They could not sell the idea that you could create your own legacy or even wear number seven like all the great defensive backs have worn at LSU. Instead, DJ Pickett and his camp being his dad, said themselves to The Advocate, never heard of them, but he said, if they would have been told us during the recruiting process that they said, hey, number five's not being issued, we can't promise you number five, we'll talk to Jaden and see what he has to say. If he gives his blessing, he does. If he does and he doesn't, then we would have moved forward. So you're telling me that a 17, 18-year-old high school kid has so much gravitas over LSU football that he can tell you, whatever millions you're offering me in NIL, whatever deals you're going to willing to give me, unless I get number five, I am not coming to your football program. Then I don't want you in my football program, because LSU is supposed to be one of the powerhouses. That's what they say. That's the reason that they said that.

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0: Lows level off around 66 tonight under overcast skies with a chance for showers. Overcast skies again tomorrow. Chance for showers. Highs level off around 82. Slight chance of thunderstorms tomorrow night. Lows dip down to about 67. Mainly cloudy skies expected. Mid-80s Saturday with thunderstorms likely. Turning cooler Sunday with highs in the upper 70s. Chance for storms continues. Currently 73. That's your updated forecast. I'm meteorologist Paul Trombley.
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19: I'm Ken Lundberg. The city of St. Joseph is embarking on a nearly $10 million project to replace or adjust more than 18,000 water meters in the coming years. Following action this week by city commissioners, they're looking at a new advanced metering infrastructure system that will use radio signals to communicate real-time water usage information to staff. The vendor on the project is GRP Wegman, and Vice President of Sales Philip Lowry told commissioners on Monday a major benefit will be billing equity between customers. He said right now, customers who live next door to each other might have substantially different bills.
20: Mayor, if you bought a new house in this community today and you had a new tap and a new meter came in, your meter would be reading 100% accurate. But your city manager to your right might have been there 20 years, and her meter may be reading 85% of the water that's flowing through it, simply because over time it degraded.
19: Now the meters will all be accurate. Another major benefit, real-time monitoring of usage, so city and customers will know if a line is broken. Lowry pointed to an example from his own neighborhood.
20: A gentleman that lives across the street, that little $5 refrigerator line that feeds your ice maker, when they went on vacation in June of this year, and they were gone for 10 days, their refrigerator line burst, and it flooded their entire home. And for 8 months, they get to live in a hotel because water flowed in their house. You will know these things instantaneously.
19: The system could eventually allow the city to move toward monthly water bills and offer customers a portal to monitor their usage. Installation of the new meters is expected to take about a year and involve contacting every customer. The Lincoln Township Police Department is working to educate e-bike users about traffic rules and safety as concerns grow about e-bikes as potential road hazards. Speaking at this week's township meeting, Police Chief David Burrow was asked to set up an education program for young people as residents increasingly report seeing kids on e-bikes zipping around the community. Burrow said they're working on it with plans to have officers address kids at community fun days in Stevensville this month and in the township next month.
21: Where SRO Emory is going to do a demonstration and have kids run through safety courses and go over bike safety and things like that to try to help implement it.
19: The township is now working on an ordinance to govern e-bike use. Burrow said the ordinance could cover several areas.
21: Things like where they can be ridden, how they can be ridden, alerts like a horn or lights, all that kind of stuff could be enforced if there's an ordinance that's in place.
19: Burrow said Lincoln Township is also working with the city of St. Joseph on the issue. As we've reported, St. Joseph city staff are currently drafting their own local rules. Burrow said it might take some time to respond to the issue, but it's a process. In the WSJM newsroom, I'm Ken Lundberg.
1: ABC News, I'm Michelle Franzen. The war with Iran now in its 6th month, and some military families are warning that sailors on board the USS Abraham Lincoln are dealing with the impact of the extended deployment in the Middle East and dwindling essentials. The crew has spent more than 200 days at sea. ABC's Louis Martinez says the Navy denies reports of suicide attempts.
2: I spoke with another official who did confirm that, yes, there was one sailor who was reported overboard last month and was quickly recovered at sea. But that incident is under investigation right now to determine intent. We also have learned from that official that reenlistment, which would be an indicator of morale aboard the ship, is up in recent months.
1: Residents in the Midwest dealing with severe flooding east of Indianapolis. Swift water rescues taking place today. Officials say the damage is widespread. The death toll in Colombia now tops 270 after Monday's powerful earthquake. Officials say 170 buildings collapsed. This is ABC News.
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0: Low 7 off around 66 tonight under overcast skies with a chance for showers. Overcast skies again tomorrow. Chance for showers. Highs level off around 82. Slight chance of thunderstorms tomorrow night. Lows dip down to about 67. Mainly cloudy skies expected. Mid-80s Saturday with thunderstorms likely. Turning cooler Sunday with highs in the upper 70s. Chance for storms continues. Currently 73. That's your updated forecast. I'm meteorologist Paul Trombley.
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25: We begin this morning with the news that Republican gubernatorial nominee John James has chosen a running mate, and later today will announce that State Representative Jay DeBoyer will be the potential lieutenant governor, his running mate, according to those who are close to John James and leaking to various media outlets. Who is Jay DeBoyer? He's serving as a member of the Michigan House of Representatives since 2023 in the 63rd District. Republican, obviously. Well, I shouldn't say obviously. Nevertheless, he served as the clerk of St. Clair County. He is 50. Unity College. And he's been involved with sports boosters, coaching, serving on local boards and commissions. And they say that he understands the kitchen table issues that matter to workers and their families. He's a graduate, Jay DeBoyer is, of Algonac High School and attended St. Clair Community College from 1989 to 1990. Before entering office, he spent 12 years as clerk and register of deeds for St. Clair County, and he was the township trustee and supervisor. Been a small business owner in the area since 1994. His business specializes in engineered lumber. And they say he understands that job providers are the backbone to the state and the local economy. He is married, has two children, is an avid hunter, fisher, and voter. So there is your potential running mate, supposed to be announced later today. Jeff Daniels studied Ronald Reagan for months before taking the role as Reagan in the movie The Brink of War, which will be released, I guess, in some places tonight and others tomorrow. And it is a depiction of the summit meeting that took place with Russian President Mikhail Gorbachev at the height of the Cold War. J.K. Simmons from Detroit stars as George Shultz, the Secretary of State, in that movie, which I'm very much looking forward to. Jeff Daniels, of course, is from Chelsea, Michigan. So we have two Michigan people in this film portraying those who were at the brink of war with Russia over the Star Wars defense system and getting rid of nuclear weapons. I talked to Andrea Newman yesterday, who travels around the world now when she's not in Ann Arbor on a boat, and she said she's been to Iceland three times and sent me a picture of the Peace House, they call it, where this meeting took place. And Paul Long once sent me a complete book about this topic, which was very, very intriguing to me. So we get to see it on the big screen. And you get to see a place that Andrea Newman has visited a number of times. She used to be with Delta Airlines, and she worked for Vice President George Bush and is now living on a ship. She was a regent at the University of Michigan as well. And she, too, was at the Ron Weiser wedding at Bay Harbor this weekend. She said it was beautiful. Everything was beautiful. And she sent me a nice picture of the former ambassador, former chair of the Republican Party, and huge donor to the University of Michigan, also a regent, and a very successful businessman in the apartment world and the wine collecting world, who's been on this program many times and is a friend. All right, I digress a little bit. So what? That's what we do around these parts. From the end of the road at the top of the world, with a tale well calculated to keep you in suspense. Dan Perot will join us later. He's worked for governors, and he's the author of a new screenplay, What If God Had Been Sleepy? Strategist now for the Republican Party. He also travels the world. I'll ask him if he's been to Iceland. I suppose he maybe has. Mike Nichols will be here, too. Oh, boy, we've got a couple of lawsuits to ask him about. The tainted lettuce and the Hazlitt Flagman. If you've ever been there on Meridian Road and that fellow would go up and down with the American flag, well, his family is suing his elder care home for wrongful death because he wandered out into the cold and died doing what he loved to do. So it's complicated, and he was an icon just for years and years and years. And if you didn't toot when you went by and he was waving the flag, you didn't have a heart, I'd say. Curtis Hertel Jr., the chair of the Michigan Democrat Party, will be calling in from Austin, Texas, because the Democrat National Committee summer meetings are there. We have a lot to talk to him about. And also, Chris Dahlin, Netflix series, Miami Golf Getaways, in case you're interested in going. Wait a minute. It's a new dating series on Netflix? Stay tuned for that. Speaking of such, the U.S. Women's Open is coming to Michigan, Barton Hills Country Club in Ann Arbor. It'll be the third time, August 20th to 23rd, and it'll be the third time that Stacy Slobodnik-Stoll, Michigan State's golf coach, will have competed in it. She competed in the 1998 U.S. Women's Amateur. Remember Grace Park? Same year she started coaching the Spartans. So good luck to her. It's the seventh U.S. Senior Women's Open, and she became the head coach at age 24 of Michigan State University. And now she's got a family and remains competitive. And Susie Green Roebuck, not your average member there at Barton Hills. She's won the Michigan Open title three times. So we've got a major golf championship coming to Barton Hills. And it'll be the third time for Stacy Slobodnik-Stoll. MPS through the AT&T microphones. What is it, Thursday? Yeah, we've got some fun audio coming for you, too. Caroline Leavitt is leaving the White House, and that'll make some reporters happy and maybe make some others not so happy. And I'm sure it doesn't make the president happy, but he's been gracious about it. She just had a baby, and now she has a family. And it's a high burnout factor. Huge burnout factor in a job like that. 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Consumers Energy wants to do that for you. And not only do they want you to... Wait a minute. It's Thursday. Lotto. Did anyone win? I got to stop that for a second. We'll come back to that.
27: We had a winner.
25: Oh, dear God.
27: Yeah.
25: What were the numbers? Somebody won $950 million?
27: Yeah. Illinois.
25: Oh, thank God, because I forgot to play tickets. Oh, that was a scare. I had the fear of missing out because if I played, if my numbers came through and I didn't play them for $950 million, I wouldn't be climbing the Mackinac Bridge. I'd be jumping off of it. Not to be funny, I'm just saying. Okay, that's enough. Hold on. We'll get this thing together. Hang on. Just give us 3 minutes and we're right back in a flash on this lovely day. Thank you, Tony Cuthbert. A lovely
3: 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On each episode of My Business Matters, the Michigan Chamber podcast, a Michigan Chamber team member will sit down with a special guest or guests who are influential employers, policymakers, and leaders here in Michigan. 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

0: Bond is likely to be revealed at the end of the year, according to a producer. And it's Ian Fleming's birthday, who wrote the 007 movies. It's Michael Patrick Shields with you. And fans of Ian Fleming's Dapper Spy, we've been waiting and waiting and waiting and waiting since, God, it's 2021 already, since No Time to Die came out. So we haven't had a film, we haven't had a script, we haven't had an actor, we had the franchise change hands. And so who is going to be getting behind the wheel of the Aston Martin with the Walther PPK and the Omega watch? You know, we presume all these things will be back, but we can't really be sure. There have been the likes of Callum Turner and Jacob Elordi, Harris Dickinson, the actors that are rumored to be in the running to play 007. But we don't really know. The director, producer, actually, Amy Pascal, said it's got to be something really different that's stirring and exciting. Denis Villeneuve is going to be the director, and Peaky Blinders writer Stephen Knight is writing the script. And so Denis did the Dune movies, for instance. And if you've seen those, they are obviously very visually stunning. But who will be the visually stunning actor? 007. There is a casting director named Debbie McWilliams, who's quoted in The Independent, who says she's not impressed with any of the current frontrunners. I don't want to see any of them, because the Bond we know now, well, we know too much about these actors. We want a surprise. We want to know as little about them personally as possible, because that's what a spy is. So in other words, if you look up there and you see Jacob Elordi and not 007, well, that defeats the purpose, right? Yeah. You want to see a spy and believe it's a spy, not, a famous actor playing a spy. So in this era of overexposure, somebody's going to win by being sotto voce and below the radar. Speaking of below the radar, a 162-year-old bottle of Guinness has been recovered from a shipwreck. Now, that's way down below the radar. That's at the bottom of the sea. And the scientists are hoping that DNA inside the bottle could help recreate the original 1864 recipe of Mother's Milk Guinness. What if it's any different? That would be curious to find out. I mean, it's not the end of the world, but it's a first world problem, to say the least. But what if? Who would get to taste the original Guinness, and how many bottles of that and drafts of that would they sell? How many barrels? That would be something. OG, original gangster Guinness. Martha Stewart says Meghan Markle was gossiping about the king at a California dinner party. You remember Meghan Markle went back with her husband, the Duke of Sussex, to visit his father. And apparently they made her wait outside in the hall for a while the family visited, and then they let her come in. And so now Martha Stewart says she was back in California gossiping about the king, who's been suffering from cancer. And it was some sort of party, a dinner party in Montecito. And, I guess, you know, like, the point of it is Martha Stewart said she overheard it. She's 85 years old. The Duchess of Sussex is 45 already, and they had just gotten back from the palace when they came to this party. So in the corner, probably someone asked, how was the king? And, you know, maybe she said this and that and whatever. Martha Stewart said, I didn't really talk to her more than to say a couple words, but I know she was talking about it at this dinner party. And someone else said, I sat next to Meghan at the party, and the account of what happened is simply untrue. Meghan did not talk about her European vacation. And that's it. So I don't know who to believe, but it's gossipy, and I thought I'd share it with you because, you know, a little bit salacious around here. It's Michael Patrick Shields with you through the AT&T microphones. 7 U.S. ice cream shops to build a vacation around. To build a vacation around an ice cream shop. That's the headline in the Washington Post. From Alabama to Alaska, these scoop shops serve a taste of the destination. So they used all kinds of third-party partners and analysis to figure out whatever, how, I don't know, the ice cream people. Well, you can guess what came up there in Michigan. Moomers. homemade ice cream in northern Michigan. And they say you come for the ice cream and you stay for the cows and pastures. Well, I guess. You know, known for the cherry orchards, the Traverse City area and Mubers, they have multiple cherry options on the website. And they make more than 100 flavors. You get 20 on a single day, apparently. So congratulations to Moomers for getting national attention, even if it was somehow created by AI, it sort of feels like, doesn't it? Tornate a casi nanni. Levatai davanti per la mia rabbia immensa mi servano giganti. Ad dogmi.
1: I really what didn't know what he said say? At the end of that sentence.
0: I don't think he does either. That's what Donald Trump says.
1: I really don't know what he said at the end of that sentence. I don't think he knows what he said either.
0: Yeah. The brilliance of Tony Cuthbert. Tornata e casinanti. Lavati. Davarati per la mia riba. Dimensa di servono giganti. What did he say? It's a good political phrase we might start using. Go home, dwarfs. Get out of my way. For my immense rage, I need giants. Now you get it? Go home, dwarfs. Get out of my way. For my immense rage, I need giants. How do you take that? What do you take that to mean in your daily life, in your business life, in your political life, in your family life, in your faith life? Go home, dwarfs. Get out of my way. For my rage, I need giants. Not dwarfs.
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0: Dr. Abdul Al-Sayed, Democrat candidate for the United States Senate. Nice to see you. You all right?
5: It's so good to see you. You all don't see MPS. He's got the swab. He looks like he's about to go and, like, run a deal somewhere. So the scarf is phenomenal.
0: I'll take that as a compliment.
5: It is always a compliment, my friend. You bring the A game every year.
0: Very sweet of you. Thank you very much. By the way, if you're wondering where that Italian phrase came from, it was from Francesco Guccini, and it was inspired by Edmond Rostand's Cyrano de Bergerac during a political event. It's Michael Patrick Shields with you through the AT&T microphones. Dan Perot, we're going to catch up with in a few minutes. He is now a screenwriter, but you remember him as working with the governor and working with the party and working as a political analyst. And he will have, a varied conversation is what we're hoping for coming up shortly. It's MPS with you through the AT&T microphones. 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
7: Fully immerse himself in the Las Vegas Strip. I get it. I get it. I respect it. You've got other things to worry about.
2: Here's the exact quote, in case you guys don't know what she's talking about. He said to Mike Silver, the Strip is, quote, like a boogeyman. A lot of people talk about the Strip like you don't want to go there. It's like when you're a kid, you're trick-or-treating, there's a haunted house. You're trying not to go over there.
7: Well, let me tell you, I'm trying to go into the haunted house. I'm trying to go on the Las Vegas Strip. That's what your girl's trying to do. Don't play. You too, Rob G.
2: I am. I was
7: you
2: just
7: too.
2: There.
7: And I get it, because imagine telling his teammates that have been the Las Vegas Raiders for a few years now, I've never been to the Strip. Like, what should I do? If you told me that and we were going to be in Las Vegas, I would give you the full Vegas Strip experience.
2: Okay.
7: You would be throwing up by the end of it. And if you're not, then I didn't do my job.
2: Right.
7: Then I didn't do my job. So I get what he is saying. It's better to stay away because you can't dabble in it a little bit. You either go in there and do the Las Vegas Strip, mm-hmm. especially if you've never done it, or you stay away from it because you don't need that life right now. He's got other things to worry about.
2: Okay.
7: So I get it. I respect it. But, yeah, if you
2: don't want, sound like you respect it.
7: I get it. Is it? I get. I'm just saying, I'll take you, Fernando Mendoza. I will show you what Las Vegas Strip life is like. You can come too. We can show him what it's like.
2: We can.
7: And then he'll be like, and this is why I didn't do it.
2: All right. I'm speaking on as somebody who has taken it upon themselves because people did it for me, so I got to pay it forward. When you turn 21, it is my obligation.
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18: I'm Ken Lundberg. The city of St. Joseph is embarking on a nearly $10 million project to replace or adjust more than 18,000 water meters in the coming years, following action this week by city commissioners. They're looking at a new advanced metering infrastructure system that will use radio signals to communicate real-time water usage information to staff. The vendor on the project is GRP Wegman, and Vice President of Sales Philip Lowry told commissioners on Monday a major benefit will be billing equity between customers. He said right now, customers who live next door to each other might have substantially different bills.
19: Mayor, if you bought a new house in this community today and you had a new tap and a new meter came in, your meter would be reading 100% accurate. But your city manager to your right might have been there 20 years, and her meter may be reading 85% of the water that's flowing through it, simply because over time it degraded.
18: Now the meters will all be accurate. Another major benefit, real-time monitoring of usage, so city and customers will know if a line is broken. Lowry pointed to an example from his own neighborhood.
19: A gentleman that lives across the street, that little $5 refrigerator line that feeds your ice maker, when they went on vacation in June of this year, and they were gone for 10 days, their refrigerator line burst, and it flooded their entire home. And for 8 months, they get to live in a hotel because water flowed in their house. You will know these things instantaneously.
18: The system could eventually allow the city to move toward monthly water bills and offer customers a portal to monitor their usage. Installation of the new meters is expected to take about a year and involve contacting every customer. The Lincoln Township Police Department is working to educate e-bike users about traffic rules and safety as concerns grow about e-bikes as potential road hazards. Speaking at this week's township meeting, Police Chief David Burrow was asked to set up an education program for young people as residents increasingly report seeing kids on e-bikes zipping around the community. Burrow said they're working on it with plans to have officers address kids at community fun days in Stevensville this month and in the township next month.
20: Where SRO Emory is going to do a demonstration and have kids run through safety courses and go over bike safety and things like that to try to help implement it.
18: The township is now working on an ordinance to govern e-bike use. Burrow said the ordinance could cover several areas.
20: Things like where they can be ridden, how they can be ridden, alerts like a horn or lights, all that kind of stuff could be enforced if there's an ordinance that's in place.
18: Burrow said Lincoln Township is also working with the city of St. Joseph on the issue. As we've reported, St. Joseph city staff are currently drafting their own local rules. Burrow said it might take some time to respond to the issue, but it's a process. In the WSJM newsroom, I'm Ken Lundberg.
21: News, I'm Dave Packer. New this hour, a Nevada judge today dismissing a years-long case against electors accused of forging documents in 2020, falsely saying that Donald Trump won that year's presidential election. The war in Iran appearing to take a toll on American service members. Alarming reports of a sailor on the USS Abraham Lincoln going overboard during an unusually long deployment at sea. Growing concerns about mental health, living conditions aboard the aircraft carrier deployed for more than 250 days. But Secretary Pete Hegseth pushing back on the report.
22: Completely misrepresented. 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
21: Top Democrats in Congress demanding answers from the Pentagon. Cleanup well underway in Indiana after a string of deadly storms. Indiana Governor Mike Braun approving a statewide emergency disaster declaration. Major developments in the federal case against alleged CEO killer Luigi Mangione could change his plea to guilty tomorrow. This is ABC News.
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15: Low 7 off around 66 tonight under overcast skies with a chance for showers. Overcast skies again tomorrow. Chance for showers. Highs level off around 82. Slight chance of thunderstorms tomorrow night. Lows dip down to about 67. Mainly cloudy skies expected. Mid-80s Saturday with thunderstorms likely. Turning cooler Sunday with highs in the upper 70s. Chance for storms continues. Currently 73. That's your updated forecast. I'm meteorologist Paul Trombley.
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24: 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Here's Michigan's Michael Patrick Shields.
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